0: regions say Iran responded to overnight U.S. strikes by launching strikes toward neighboring countries, including Kuwait, Bahrain, and Jordan.
1: Right now, no clarity as to when it might end. But another interesting fact, both what we've heard from the president is he's been very clear that strikes are coming. Both what we saw earlier this day on 2 days of strikes so far, he has telegraphed that they are coming. It's kind of a message being sent to Iran right there as well.
0: ABC's Louis Martinez. A source says Democrat Graham Platner privately told staff he plans to officially file paperwork to withdraw from the main Senate race on Monday, the day of the deadline to get himself off the November ballot. A lawyer for the family of 18-year-old Nolan Wells says it will conduct an independent autopsy following the 18-year-old's death while celebrating 4th of July with friends. Attorney Ben Crump saying the family has concerns about Mississippi authorities investigating the death of a young black man. This is ABC News. Court documents reveal federal prosecutors have charged three more individuals with destruction of property for allegedly removing pieces of blue paint from the reflecting pool at the Lincoln Memorial. A former Olympic canoeist charged with felony destruction of property has pleaded not guilty.
2: The brief hearing in D.C. Superior Court had former Olympian David Hearn entering a not guilty plea. Attorney Norm Eisen.
3: It is not a crime to touch the reflecting pool, to touch water in the United States of America.
2: In an interview with ABC News shortly after his arrest, Hearn insisted he only touched a loose piece of blue liner and didn't rip or tear anything. Prosecutors have charged Hearn with felony destruction of property, a crime that's punished. Stephen Portnoy, ABC News, Washington.
0: Syria's interior minister reported the cell responsible for the terrorist bombings that targeted Damascus during the French President Emmanuel Macron's visit 2 days ago is now in custody. Dave Packer, ABC News.
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11: Garcia is hampered there at quarterback today because he had a knee injury last week. There's a lot of doubt if he would play today. Here's the... No, it's a fake. Garcia is up. He's going to throw for two. It's put Jeff Lee, the split end on the left side. The slot man is to the left. First down at the Bama 17. Nebraska in the eye. The quarterback is Randy Garcia. He turns. He gives to Craig on the reverse. He runs to the 10 to the 5. He's in there.
12: Welcome back. Josh Hilkeman here with you as we jump into hour two of the show. Tonight, we've traveled back.

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1: Slight chance of thunderstorms tonight. Otherwise, mainly cloudy skies expected. Lows level off around 65. Winds out of the northeast, 5 to 10 miles an hour. Mainly cloudy skies tomorrow. Slight chance of thunderstorms. High temperatures reach up to 83. Mainly clear skies tomorrow night. Slight chance of thunderstorms. Lows level off around 63. Dry Saturday and Sunday under sunny skies with highs in the upper 80s. From the Weatherology Weather Center, I'm meteorologist Megan Mulford. Right now, 83.
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0: Slight chance of thunderstorms tonight. Otherwise, mainly cloudy skies expected. Lows level off around 65. Winds out of the northeast, 5 to 10 miles an hour. Mainly cloudy skies tomorrow. Slight chance of thunderstorms. High temperatures reach up to 83. Mainly clear skies tomorrow night. Slight chance of thunderstorms. Lows level off around 63. Dry Saturday and Sunday under sunny skies with highs in the upper 80s. From the Weatherology Weather Center, I'm meteorologist Megan Mulford. Right now, 83.
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1: ABC News, I'm Dave Packer. Less than a month after a ceasefire deal was announced, the U.S. and Iran are once again exchanging missiles. ABC's Martha Raddatz.
2: Iran tightening its grip on the Strait of Hormuz. That's causing the cost of oil to rise, and here at home, gas prices, which had started to fall during the ceasefire, now ticking back up to $3.83 a gallon.
1: Despite the attacks, a U.S. official says the U.S. and Iran continue to engage in technical negotiations on nuclear issues. Former U.S. Olympian David Hearn pleading not guilty to a felony charge, alleging he damaged the Lincoln Memorial reflecting pool. Prosecutors allege Hearn pulled up the liner of the pool, damaging 2 square feet of the bottom. His lawyers say he's being singled out because of the failings of President Trump's reflecting pool renovations. A source close to Graham Plattner privately told staff that he plans to officially file paperwork to withdraw from the main Senate race on Monday. This is ABC News. The Freedom Fuel Network is a private company that owns the 25 gas stations in the Philadelphia area selling discounted gas. A White House official tells ABC News that the administration is not involved and has not provided any funding. ABC's Stephen Portnoy has more.
3: The White House touted the $3.47 per gallon price that's on offer for regular, saying it's a nod to Trump as the 47th president. Now, the Energy Department says the average price of regular in the central Atlantic states is $3.87 a gallon for regular. So you're talking about 40 cents per gallon cheaper from $3.87 to $3.47 than the regional average.
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1: 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Officers stayed with the woman and waited to safely pull her back from the edge. If you or someone you know is struggling with a mental health challenge, confidential help is available on the National Lifeline at 988. Dave Packer, ABC News.
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1: Slight chance of thunderstorms tonight. Otherwise, cloudy skies expected. Lows level off around 65. Winds out of the northeast at around 5 miles an hour. Mainly cloudy skies expected tomorrow. Slight chance of thunderstorms. High temperatures reach up to 83. Mainly clear tomorrow night. Slight chance for storms, 63. Sunny skies and dry Saturday and Sunday with highs in the upper 80s. That's a look at your latest forecast from the Weatherology Weather Center. I'm Staff Meteorologist Megan Mulford. Currently, 82.

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0: 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You've got to say it exactly like that, and then you're listening to KHAS. 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
1: Slight chance of thunderstorms tonight. Otherwise, cloudy skies expected. Lows level off around 65. Winds out of the northeast at around 5 miles an hour. Mainly cloudy skies expected tomorrow. Slight chance of thunderstorms. High temperatures reach up to 83. Mainly clear tomorrow night. Slight chance for storms, 63. Sunny skies and dry Saturday and Sunday with highs in the upper 80s. That's a look at your latest forecast from the Weatherology Weather Center. I'm Staff Meteorologist Megan Mulford. Currently, 82.

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1: Slight chance of thunderstorms tonight. Otherwise, cloudy skies expected. Lows level off around 65. Winds out of the northeast at around 5 miles an hour. Mainly cloudy skies expected tomorrow. Slight chance of thunderstorms. High temperatures reach up to 83. Mainly clear tomorrow night. Slight chance for storms, 63. Sunny skies and dry Saturday and Sunday with highs in the upper 80s. That's a look at your latest forecast from the Weatherology Weather Center. I'm Staff Meteorologist Megan Mulford. Right now, 79.

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1: Slight chance of thunderstorms tonight. Otherwise, cloudy skies expected. Lows level off around 65. Winds out of the northeast at around 5 miles an hour. Mainly cloudy skies expected tomorrow. Slight chance of thunderstorms. High temperatures reach up to 83. Mainly clear tomorrow night. Slight chance for storms, 63. Sunny skies and dry Saturday and Sunday with highs in the upper 80s. That's a look at your latest forecast from the Weatherology Weather Center. I'm Staff Meteorologist Megan Mulford. Right now, 79.

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5: Slight chance of thunderstorms tonight. Otherwise, cloudy skies expected. Lows level off around 65. Winds out of the northeast at around 5 miles an hour. Mainly cloudy skies expected tomorrow. Slight chance of thunderstorms. High temperatures reach up to 83. Mainly clear tomorrow night. Slight chance for storms, 63. Sunny skies and dry Saturday and Sunday with highs in the upper 80s. That's a look at your latest forecast from the Weatherology Weather Center. I'm Staff Meteorologist Megan Mulford. Currently, it's 77 degrees.

0: 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You've got to say it exactly like that, and then you're listening to KHAS. 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
1: Slight chance of thunderstorms tonight. Otherwise, cloudy skies expected. Lows level off around 65. Winds out of the northeast at around 5 miles an hour. Mainly cloudy skies expected tomorrow. Slight chance of thunderstorms. High temperatures reach up to 83. Mainly clear tomorrow night. Slight chance for storms, 63. Sunny skies and dry Saturday and Sunday with highs in the upper 80s. That's a look at your latest forecast from the Weatherology Weather Center. I'm Staff Meteorologist Megan Mulford. Currently, it's 77 degrees.

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1: Slight chance for storms, overnight, otherwise overcast. Lows dip down to about 65, winds out of the northwest at around 5 miles an hour. Slight chance of thunderstorms, Friday. High temperatures reach up to 83, cloudy skies with a few peaks of sun. Mainly clear skies, Friday night. Slight chance for storms, lows around 63. Dry Saturday and Sunday, under sunny skies, with highs in the upper 80s. From the Weatherology Weather Center, I'm Staff Meteorologist Megan Mulford. Right now, it's 76 degrees.

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1: Slight chance for storms, overnight, otherwise overcast. Lows dip down to about 65, winds out of the northwest at around 5 miles an hour. Slight chance of thunderstorms, Friday, high temperatures reach up to 83, cloudy skies with a few peaks of sun. Mainly clear skies, Friday night, slight chance for storms, lows around 63. Dry Saturday and Sunday, under sunny skies, with highs in the upper 80s. From the Weatherology Weather Center, I'm Staff Meteorologist Megan Mulford. Right now, it's 76 degrees.

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1: Chaka, chaka, chaka, chaka, chaka, con. 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
1: Slight chance for storms, overnight, otherwise overcast. Lows dip down to about 65, winds out of the northwest at around 5 miles an hour. Slight chance of thunderstorms, Friday, high temperatures reach up to 83, cloudy skies with a few peaks of sun. Mainly clear skies, Friday night, slight chance for storms, lows around 63. Dry Saturday and Sunday, under sunny skies, with highs in the upper 80s. From the Weatherology Weather Center, I'm Staff Meteorologist Megan Mulford. Right now, 75.

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1: Slight chance for storms overnight, otherwise overcast. Lows dip down to about 65. Winds out of the northwest at around 5 miles an hour. Slight chance of thunderstorms Friday. High temperatures reach up to 83. Cloudy skies with a few peaks of sun. Mainly clear skies Friday night. Slight chance for storms. Lows around 63. Dry Saturday and Sunday under sunny skies with highs in the upper 80s. From the Weatherology Weather Center, I'm Staff Meteorologist Megan Mulford. Right now, 75.

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1: Chance of thunderstorms overnight, otherwise cloudy skies expected. Lows dip down to about 65. Winds out of the southwest, 5 to 10 miles an hour. Cloudy skies expected again Friday. Slight chance of thunderstorms. Highs level off around 84. Lows around 63. Friday night, mainly clear. Lots of sunshine and dry Saturday and Sunday with highs in the upper 80s. That's a look at your latest forecast from the Weatherology Weather Center. I'm Staff Meteorologist Megan Mulford. Currently, it's 75 degrees.

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1: Chance of thunderstorms overnight, otherwise cloudy skies expected. Lows dip down to about 65. Winds out of the southwest, 5 to 10 miles an hour. Cloudy skies expected again Friday. Slight chance of thunderstorms. Highs level off around 84. Lows around 63. Friday night, mainly clear. Lots of sunshine and dry Saturday and Sunday with highs in the upper 80s. That's a look at your latest forecast from the Weatherology Weather Center. I'm Staff Meteorologist Megan Mulford. Currently, it's 75 degrees.

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2: Chance of thunderstorms overnight, otherwise cloudy skies expected. Lows dip down to about 65. Winds out of the southwest, 5 to 10 miles an hour. Cloudy skies expected again Friday. Slight chance of thunderstorms. Highs level off around 84. Lows around 63. Friday night, mainly clear. Lots of sunshine and dry Saturday and Sunday with highs in the upper 80s. That's a look at your latest forecast from the Weatherology Weather Center. I'm Staff Meteorologist Megan Mulford. Currently, it's 74 degrees.

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1: Chance of thunderstorms overnight, otherwise cloudy skies expected. Lows dip down to about 65. Winds out of the southwest, 5 to 10 miles an hour. Cloudy skies expected again Friday. Slight chance of thunderstorms. Highs level off around 84. Lows around 63. Friday night, mainly clear. Lots of sunshine and dry Saturday and Sunday with highs in the upper 80s. That's a look at your latest forecast from the Weatherology Weather Center. I'm Staff Meteorologist Megan Mulford. Currently, it's 74 degrees.

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0: 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Just say, Alexa, open KHAS Radio. You've got to say it exactly like that, and then you're listening to KHAS. 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
1: Cloudy skies expected overnight with a chance of thunderstorms. Lows level off around 65. Winds out of the west around 5 miles per hour. Overcast again Friday. Slight chance of thunderstorms. 84. Lows around 63. Friday night, mainly clear skies. Lots of sunshine Saturday with a high of 88. 90 Sunday. That's a look at your latest forecast from the Weatherology Weather Center. I'm Staff Meteorologist Jennifer Wojcicki. Currently, it's 74 degrees.

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1: Cloudy skies expected overnight with a chance of thunderstorms. Lows level off around 65. Winds out of the west around 5 miles per hour. Overcast again Friday. Slight chance of thunderstorms. 84. Lows around 63. Friday night, mainly clear skies. Lots of sunshine Saturday with a high of 88. 90 Sunday. That's a look at your latest forecast from the Weatherology Weather Center. I'm staff meteorologist Jennifer Wojcicki. Currently, it's 74 degrees.

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1: Slight chance of thunderstorms today. Otherwise, cloudy skies expected. Daytime highs approaching 84. Northeasterly winds 5 to 10 miles per hour. Lows level off around 63. Tonight, mainly clear skies. Mainly sunny skies. Tomorrow, daytime highs approaching 88. Ample sunshine and dry Sunday and Monday with highs in the upper 80s. From the Weatherology Weather Center, I'm meteorologist Jennifer Wojcicki. Currently, it's 69 degrees.

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0: Running.
1: Slight chance of thunderstorms today. Otherwise, cloudy skies expected. Daytime highs approaching 84. Northeasterly winds 5 to 10 miles per hour. Lows level off around 63. Tonight, mainly clear skies. Mainly sunny skies tomorrow. Daytime highs approaching 88. Ample sunshine and dry Sunday and Monday with highs in the upper 80s. From the Weatherology Weather Center, I'm meteorologist Jennifer Wojcicki. Currently, it's 69 degrees.

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1: ABC News, I'm Sherry Preston. The man shot to death this week by federal agents in Houston had lived in the country for over three decades but was not documented. Homeland Security says the 52-year-old father of three was not the intended target of the operation that ended in his death. Renewed tensions between the U.S. and Iran as American airstrikes continue. ABC's Louis Martinez covers the Pentagon for us at ABC.
2: They've been targeting anti-missile sites. They've been targeting radar locations. They've been targeting storage locations that are all involved in those attacks against the commercial shipping in the Strait of Hormuz, which is what triggered this new round of back and forth between the United States and Iran.
1: The Wall Street Journal reporting on recent Israeli intelligence showing new Iranian plot to assassinate President Trump. Could be more record-breaking hot weather across the country this weekend. Every section of the continental U.S. has now experienced one of those sweltering heat domes, another heat wave in Europe as well. This is ABC News. Democrats in Maine are beginning their sprint to nominate a new candidate for a key U.S. Senate seat. The drive after Graham Plattner was forced to pull his name off the ballot following allegations of sexual assault and sexual misconduct, which he adamantly denies. Democrats are expected to hold a nominating convention. A California family lucky to be alive after a close encounter with a bear at Lake Tahoe.
3: Cortland Coward says his daughters were packing up coolers in the garage for a 4th of July boat trip when they saw the bear going through the garbage.
4: The bear kind of came towards them.
3: Cowards grabbing bear spray he keeps by the garage door, and then
4: it was rushing me. The bear spray worked, you know, and it worked on me too. It definitely worked, because as the cloud of spray kind of came back towards me, gotta get the mask on.
3: He says he sees bears all the time near their Lake Tahoe vacation home, but this is the first time he's seen one acting aggressively.
1: ABC's Alex Stone. I'm Sherry Preston, ABC News.
5: 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Now, seeing my grandson out on the water, it means everything to me. 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
7: For KHAS Radio, I'm Brandon Shanahan. The city of Hastings is encouraging residents to be on the lookout for a fraudulent email going around town impersonating somebody from the City of Hastings Planning Commission. This particular email is seeking payment from the Planning Commission for a conditional use permit. City officials have a few recommendations on how to avoid falling victim to a fraudulent email like this, including verifying all requests for money with city staff, verifying the email address ends with a @cityofhastings.org domain, and if you've received this email or others like it, you can report it to reportfraud.ftc.gov. A man who police say was assaulted in Grand Island earlier this week has died from his injuries. City officials confirmed that 41-year-old Matthew Bishop was removed from life support after suffering critical injuries in the assault. According to the Grand Island Police Department, officers were dispatched late Sunday night to the 100 block of West 3rd Street after receiving reports of a physical assault. When officers arrived, they found Bishop unresponsive in the roadway. Bishop was taken to a local hospital before eventually being transferred to an Omaha hospital for a higher level of care. Police arrested 23-year-old Jesus Reyes and 23-year-old Angel Vega on Tuesday. Both were initially charged with first-degree assault, a Class 2 felony that warrants a maximum sentence of 50 years in prison, although investigators and prosecutors are meeting to review the charges in light of Bishop's death. The Grand Island Police Department continues to investigate the case. Anyone with information is asked to contact the Grand Island Police Department. The Sparks are flying once again in Central City as students from across Nebraska trade part of their summer break for a unique opportunity to learn welding. Now in its second year, the welding camp has expanded from 2 sessions to 4, giving nearly 80 students the chance to build skills they'll carry beyond the classroom. Welding instructor Alex Stocker said the program's growth has been fueled by returning campers and word of mouth from students who enjoyed last year's summer experience.
8: You know, kids talk to their friends, and we're seeing a lot of kids that have come back this summer just because they enjoyed it so much and getting that extra welding time. They want to weld. They want to learn more about welding. So it's really nice to see that.
7: Some students are striking an arc for the first time, while others have returned for another week of hands-on instruction. For many campers, the lessons extend beyond learning how to make a good weld. They're also helping students explore careers and industry they hope to join one day. Dan Osborne's campaign is once again facing questions after a group of current and former Nebraska women lawmakers called on the independent U.S. Senate candidate to fire 2 campaign consultants over their response to allegations involving former Maine U.S. Senate candidate Grant Plattner. The lawmakers say Osborne has failed to stand with women and survivors following recent allegations involving Plattner. In a letter by the lawmakers, they accuse Osborne of helping recruit Plattner and question his ties to Plattner's campaign. The lawmakers call on Osborne to fire campaign manager consultants Morris Katz and Daniel Moroff. They also want to know what they describe as his financial connection to Plattner's campaign through his wife's work. The letter comes 2 days after Osborne denied claims made by a former campaign staffer that he recruited Plattner to run for U.S. Senate. At the time, Osborne called the claim false and said neither he nor his wife recruited or supported Plattner. You can find more of today's news online at newschannelnebraska.com. 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
9: Slight chance for storms today, otherwise overcast skies. High of 84. Northeasterly winds 5 to 10 miles per hour. Mainly clear tonight, lows level off around 63. Mainly sunny skies tomorrow, 88. Dry Sunday and Monday under sunny skies with highs in the upper 80s. Looking further out, 92 Tuesday, 94 Wednesday, and 94 on Thursday. I'm meteorologist Laura Lockwood on KHAS Radio, 1230 AM and 104.1 FM.

0: And that was Mrs. Jarmer's first grade class at Olcott Elementary School in Hastings. 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

0: 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KHAS Radio, 104.1, 1230 AM. Good morning, Hastings. About 6:25 Central, rocking and rolling through the show. And we got a lot for you this morning. We're going to break from the music for a little local sports. Brandon Shanahan, the Manahan on KHAS.
1: We're serving it up for the 12th time at the Lost Scramble, coming up on August 15th. Hey there, it's Dave Greek with News Channel Nebraska. 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
3: Slight chance for storms today. Otherwise, overcast skies. High of 84. Northeasterly winds 5 to 10 miles per hour. Mainly clear tonight. Lows level off around 63. Mainly sunny skies tomorrow. 88. Dry Sunday and Monday under sunny skies with highs in the upper 80s. Looking further out, 92 Tuesday, 94 Wednesday, and 94 on Thursday. I'm meteorologist Laura Lockwood on KHAS Radio, 1230 AM and 104.1 FM.

0: Billy Joel's Moving Out, Anthony's song on KHAS Radio, 104.1, 1230 AM. We've got Luther Vandross straight ahead here on the show. We're going to continue the grooves on KHAS Radio.
1: I'm Pete Ricketts, candidate for Senate, and I approve this message.
2: Everything about Democrat Dan Osborne is fake.
3: Osborne says he's independent, but he's endorsed by the Democrat machine. Osborne admitted he'd give Democrats control of the Senate.
2: Dan Osborne said he'd have been the deciding vote to tax our tips, overtime, and Social Security.
3: Taking thousands out of our pockets. 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
4: A clear path and a streamline to citizenship. Just give him a damn Social Security card already.
2: Dan Osborne claims he's for the working man, but Osborne and his wife paid themselves hundreds of thousands of dollars through shady Wyoming companies they control, skirting election laws.
3: Osborne and his family have pocketed nearly $500,000 already.
2: And you know, some of that money was raised with a man who allegedly trafficked young girls for Jeffrey Epstein.
3: Gross. Don't be fooled by fake Dan Osborne.
2: Paid for by Pete Ricketts for Senate.
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0: 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Rocking and rolling through your 6 o'clock hour. The cars are straight ahead. They got just what I needed. That's after Brownfield Ag News that you can use on KHAS.
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4: Kara Hart with Ag News on Brownfield. USDA is expanding disaster assistance coverage to help producers recover from losses. Undersecretary Richard Fordyce says improvements have been made across the board, including the removal of the pay limit for several programs. The director of the University of Missouri's Food and Ag Policy Research Institute says tight margins have U.S. farmers exploring all avenues of affordability. An agronomist says crop conditions have been favorable in West Central Iowa. USDA is generally reporting bearish export business. Old crop, corn, soybean, soybean product, cotton, and rice were all below average, with beef and pork sales seeing week-to-week declines in the last week. The new crop soybean sales have been a bright spot thanks to unknown destinations, which could turn out to be China. The executive director of the United Sorghum Checkoff says she will retire at the end of the year. It's also supply-demand report day from USDA. Stay tuned for more details to be released at 11 o'clock Central Time. I'm Kara Hart for Brownfield.
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1: ABC News, I'm Sherry Preston. The sound of wildfires in southern Spain, spurred by days-long heat wave, have killed 11 people, many of them found in burned-out cars as the fire spread very quickly. Nearly 1,000 flights in this country canceled as extreme weather, including widespread flash flooding, slams parts of the East Coast. The Harris County, Texas DA's office in Houston planning to investigate on its own the ICE-involved shooting death of a man who was undocumented but had lived in the United States for 30 years.
2: Investigators will look at, from a criminal perspective, whether the stop, the original stop of the vehicle, was legally justified, and whether the amount of force that was used by the law enforcement personnel was appropriate for the threat that was presented at the time.
1: ABC News contributor and former DHS official John Cohen continued back and forth attacks, repeatedly threatening the ceasefire between the U.S. and Iran. Iran responding by targeting U.S. bases. This is ABC News. Still more questions surrounding the death of Nolan Wells, the 18-year-old who died after a 4th of July event with friends on a popular undeveloped island off Mississippi. Police say the friends left the island without Wells, whose body was found 2 days later.
3: We haven't heard from investigators really since Monday of this week. That was the last time the sheriff actually did an on-camera interview, and it was an interview with ABC News, and that's when he said that he had not seen anything at that point that indicated a crime was committed. Well, we now know that comment has led to a firestorm of criticism on social media and online, many arguing the law enforcement there in Mississippi is not handling this case the way they should.
1: ABC's Alex Perez. The European Union is accusing Meta of breaching its social media laws by designing Facebook and Instagram to get users hooked. The EU demanding Meta disable key addictive features like infinite scrolling or face a hefty set of fines. I'm Sherry Preston, ABC News.
4: Man, I love this place. I've been surfing here since I was a kid. Now, seeing my grandson out on the water, it means everything to me. Watching him and taking in the blue waves, the sea breeze, the blurry horizon.
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7: For KHAS Radio, I'm Brandon Shanahan. The city of Hastings is encouraging residents to be on the lookout for a fraudulent email going around town impersonating somebody from the City of Hastings Planning Commission. This particular email is seeking payment from the Planning Commission for a conditional use permit. City officials have a few recommendations on how to avoid falling victim to a fraudulent email like this, including verifying all requests for money with city staff, verifying the email address ends with a @cityofhastings.org domain, and if you've received this email or others like it, you can report it to reportfraud.ftc.gov. A man who police say was assaulted in Grand Island earlier this week has died from his injuries. City officials confirmed that 41-year-old Matthew Bishop was removed from life support after suffering critical injuries in the assault. According to the Grand Island Police Department, officers were dispatched late Sunday night to the 100 block of West 3rd Street after receiving reports of a physical assault. When officers arrived, they found Bishop unresponsive in the roadway. Bishop was taken to a local hospital before eventually being transferred to an Omaha hospital for a higher level of care. Police arrested 23-year-old Jesus Reyes and 23-year-old Angel Vega on Tuesday. Both were initially charged with first-degree assault, a Class 2 felony that warrants a maximum sentence of 50 years in prison, although investigators and prosecutors are meeting to review the charges in light of Bishop's death. The Grand Island Police Department continues to investigate the case. Anyone with information is asked to contact the Grand Island Police Department. The Sparks are flying once again in Central City as students from across Nebraska trade part of their summer break for a unique opportunity to learn welding. Now in its second year, the welding camp has expanded from two sessions to four, giving nearly 80 students the chance to build skills they'll carry beyond the classroom. Welding instructor Alex Stocker said the program's growth has been fueled by returning campers and word of mouth from students who enjoyed last year's summer experience.
8: You know, kids talk to their friends, and we're seeing a lot of kids that have come back this summer just because they enjoyed it so much and getting that extra welding time. They want to weld. They want to learn more about welding. So it's really nice to see that.
7: Some students are striking an arc for the first time, while others have returned for another week of hands-on instruction. For many campers, the lessons extend beyond learning how to make a good weld. They're also helping students explore careers and industry they hope to join one day. Dan Osborne's campaign is once again facing questions after a group of current and former Nebraska women lawmakers called on the independent U.S. Senate candidate to fire two campaign consultants over their response to allegations involving former Maine U.S. Senate candidate Grant Plattner. The lawmakers say Osborne has failed to stand with women and survivors following recent allegations involving Plattner. In a letter by the lawmakers, they accuse Osborne of helping recruit Plattner and question his ties to Plattner's campaign. The lawmakers call on Osborne to fire campaign manager consultants Morris Katz and Daniel Moroff. They also want to know what they describe as his financial connection to Plattner's campaign through his wife's work. The letter comes 2 days after Osborne denied claims made by a former campaign staffer that he recruited Plattner to run for U.S. Senate. At the time, Osborne called the claim false and said neither he nor his wife recruited or supported Plattner. You can find more of today's news online at newschannelnebraska.com. 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

0: Slight chance of thunderstorms today. Otherwise, mainly cloudy skies. Daytime highs approaching 84. Northeast winds 5 to 10 miles per hour. Lows level off around 63. Tonight, mainly clear skies. Mainly clear tomorrow, 88. Sunny skies and dry Sunday and Monday with highs in the upper 80s. Looking at the long range, 92 Tuesday, 94 Wednesday, and 94 on Thursday. I'm meteorologist Laura Lockwood on KHAS Radio 1230 AM and 104.1 FM.
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0: Hey, when the going gets tough, Billy Ocean, KHAS Radio, 104.1, 1230 AM. We got a little Boogie Woogie Wonderland, and we got local sports. That's next on KHAS.
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1: For KHAS Radio, I'm Brandon Shanahan. Legion Baseball is wrapping up here shortly, and the Hastings 5-point spanked Chief Legion Baseball team is back to work today as they take on Griff's post 216 seniors. They'll also have a doubleheader tomorrow against the Millard Sox varsity black team and the 17U Greeley Grays. The Hastings Sodbusters picked up another win last night, beating the Grand Island Fighting Cranes 11-3 at Duncan Field. Hastings started off by scoring the first two runs of the game. Grand Island then tied the game up in the top of the fifth. Then the Sodbusters put the game on ice, scoring nine consecutive runs to win 11-3. Sodbusters scored 11 runs on nine hits with three errors, and Grand Island scored three runs on six hits with four errors. Jude Stewart picked up the win, now improves to 2-1 on the year with a 5.52 ERA. Now the Sodbusters return the trip to Grand Island today and will have a three-game set against the Fighting Cranes. A pair of Nebraska basketball standouts were honored by the Big Ten Conference yesterday as Rink Mast and Callen Hake were chosen as Nebraska's Outstanding Sportsmanship winners. Mast and Hake were among a group of 36 honorees by the Big Ten Conference for the 2025-2026 year. One member of each varsity sports team on each campus was chosen by his or her institution as a Sportsmanship Award honoree, and the two Outstanding Sportsmanship Award winners were then selected from each institution. The Nebraska basketball team entered the offseason needing to add a new center, and they didn't have to go far to find Damon Wilkinson, a former South Dakota State Jackrabbit. Wilkinson was on the Huskers radio network earlier this week and spoke about the journey going from a walk-on at South Dakota State to now being a Husker.
2: It's pretty surreal. Like, I don't know, this kind of gives me goosebumps thinking about it sometimes, but it's got to be blessed, you know.
1: The Huskers are looking to build off of what was a historic 2025-2026 season, where they not only won their first ever March Madness tournament game, but advanced all the way to the Sweet 16 after setting other school marks, such as single season wins. France becomes the first team to punch their ticket to the World Cup semifinals after a 2-0 victory against Morocco yesterday. Next week, France will see either Spain or Belgium for a spot in the World Cup final on the line. The other side of the bracket will wrap up their quarterfinal action tomorrow as Norway takes on England at 4 o'clock and Argentina and Switzerland take the pitch at 8 o'clock.
3: 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Got a great shot of a spectacular sunrise or sunset? How about an impressive look at a Nebraska thunderstorm? We want to see it. Show off your view of Nebraska's beautiful and sometimes wild weather.
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8: It's now time for the Funeral Report on KHAS Radio. Gilbert V. Gibb Kobza passed away on July 3rd. A rosary will be prayed Monday, July 13th at 10 a.m. at St. Vincent de Paul Catholic Church in Seward, followed by a mass of Christian burial at 10:30. and a graveside service and interment will be at 1:30 at Assumption Catholic Cemetery in Dwight, Nebraska. A massive Christian burial for Patricia Shent will be Friday, July 10th at 10:30 at St. Joseph Catholic Church in Geneva. A rosary will be prayed at 10 a.m. prior to the Mass. A graveside committal of ashes will be held at a later date in the St. Joseph Catholic Cemetery, again in Geneva. Hastings, Nebraska resident Shirley M. Timmerman, age 89, passed away on Wednesday, July 1st. Services will be 10 a.m. Saturday, July 11th, at Butler Volland Funeral Home in Hastings. Burial will be at the Blue Valley Cemetery in Ayr. Hastings, Nebraska resident Pamela A. Ulrich, age 71, passed away on Thursday, July 2nd. A memorial service will be held at 10:30 a.m. Friday, July 17th, at First St. Paul's Lutheran Church in Hastings. Burial will follow at the Parkview Cemetery. Vaden Ide Lane passed away on July 5th in Lincoln. A celebration of life will be held Saturday, July 11th at 11 a.m. at St. Paul Lutheran Church in Blue Hill, followed by a lunch at the church. And burial with military honors will be at the Maple Grove Cemetery just south of Guide Rock at 2:30. Hastings, Nebraska resident Marvin G. Kinsfodder, age 88, passed away on July 5th. A rosary will be scheduled for 9:30 a.m. Friday, July 10th at St. Cecilia Catholic Church and a massive Christian burial at 10 a.m. that same morning. Rural Blue Hill, Nebraska resident Emma J. Wrights, age 20, passed away on July 4th. A rosary scheduled for 10 a.m. and a massive Christian burial at 10:30. That's Monday, July 13th at Sacred Heart Catholic Church in Lawrence, Nebraska. Private family burial will be at the Blue Hill Cemetery in Ayr. Hastings, Nebraska resident Sharon K. Peterson, age 83, passed away on Monday, June 22nd. Memorial services will be 10:30 a.m. Wednesday, July 15th, at Faith Lutheran Church in Hastings. Burial will be at the Parkview Cemetery here in town. Lorray Laverne Little, age 95, passed away recently. There will be a graveside memorial service held Friday, July 10th at 1 p.m. at Zion Lutheran Cemetery northwest of Ainsworth. And that was a look at the funeral report on KHAS Radio. For more information on any of these funerals, you can go to our website, khasradio.com.
9: Slight chance of thunderstorms today. Otherwise, mainly cloudy skies. Daytime highs approaching 84. Northeast winds 5 to 10 miles per hour. Lows level off around 63. Tonight, mainly clear skies. Mainly clear tomorrow, 88. Sunny skies and dry Sunday and Monday with highs in the upper 80s. Looking at the long range, 92 Tuesday, 94 Wednesday, and 94 on Thursday. I'm meteorologist Laura Lockwood on KHAS Radio, 1230 AM and 104.1 FM.

0: Hey, we got the beat, and we got Friday's The Go-Go's on KHAS Radio. The last word on Friday happens at 9:55. That's during Party Line right here on KHAS Radio. Factor Bullcrap also during Party Line. That's at 8:30 in less than an hour right here on your show, KHAS Radio. Michael McDonald, I keep forgetting. 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
1: I'm Pete Ricketts, candidate for Senate, and I approve this message.
2: Everything about Democrat Dan Osborne is fake.
3: Osborne says he's independent, but he's endorsed by the Democrat machine. Osborne admitted he'd give Democrats control of the Senate.
2: Dan Osborne said he'd have been the deciding vote to tax our tips, overtime, and Social Security.
3: Taking thousands out of our pockets. 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
4: A clear path and a streamline to citizenship. Just give him a damn Social Security card already.
2: Dan Osborne claims he's for the working man, but Osborne and his wife paid themselves hundreds of thousands of dollars through shady Wyoming companies they control, skirting election laws.
3: Osborne and his family have pocketed nearly $500,000 already.
2: And you know, some of that money was raised with a man who allegedly trafficked young girls for Jeffrey Epstein.
3: Gross. Don't be fooled by fake Dan Osborne.
2: Paid for by Pete Ricketts for Senate.
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0: I'm Kara Hart, and this is Managing for Profit on Brownfield. An extension forage specialist says lower quality hay is being produced in some areas this year due to excessive rains causing delays. But forage testing and nutrient management can help cattle producers protect returns. Find out more on Brownfield right after this.
1: Many farmers are getting a jump start on planning fungicide applications this season. FMC Technical Service Manager Madison Wozniak says one of the best ways to control tar spot is selecting multiple modes of action.
2: The more modes of action, the better. And that's for a multitude of reasons. One being good resistance management, but also increasing our spectrum of control.
1: Wozniak tells Brownfield fungicide timing is one of the most difficult decisions a grower has to make.
2: You don't necessarily have to spray right at VTR1. Holding off until R2, R3 has been a very efficacious application timing, especially if diseases like tar spot or southern rust end up moving in late. Something like Adastrio, we've seen that unique combination of active ingredients provides a very strong level of broad spectrum control.
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0: Rusty Lee with University of Missouri Extension tells Brownfield.
3: Late June, early July, hay, we really want to be concerned about quality. We know that quality is a little reduced. Start thinking about class of animal. We want a forage test as we go to feed this, but the expectation is we're now looking at maintenance ration hay, we're looking at dry cow hay. If we have growthy animals, lactating animals, supplementation is going to be most likely required with hay we're putting up right now. Energy, protein, those are going to be the two big ones. As the grasses start maturing, we start seeing a little increase in lignin content, a little decrease in digestibility, protein starts dropping down. Plant maturity is the biggest factor affecting forage quality. We know that. The best month of the year on average to put up grass hay in our area is the month of May, which also happens to be the month with the most rainfall every year. We absolutely had it in spades, right? More than normal, but even in our a more normal year, whatever that is anymore, May is a difficult month to put up hay, so we do see a lot of June hay, so quality is often has taken a step down. And so forage testing this year is going to be increased value to the producer. We need to know what we're offering to the animals so that we can supplement it properly. We ought to be getting really good at this because it's rinse and repeat. University Extension, we don't do forage testing. Now, there are a lot of labs about the state that do that. Many of our offices have some of the tools, the coring probes that can be utilized by producers to go home with an electric drill or a brace bit and take core samples from big bales or squares, either one. But then we can help point you in the right direction. We just need to underline the importance of proper nutrition. Overfeeding can be just as detrimental is underfeeding sometimes, but the value return to the producer for an animal whose nutritional needs are satisfied, that's going to impact conception rate for our cattle. It's going to impact growth rate for our feeder animals. Proper nutrition is going to impact health and growth and the return back to the producer.
0: I'm Kara Hart, and this is Managing for Profit on Brownfield.

could keep on, because the force has got a lot of power, and it makes me feel like that.

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1: ABC News, I'm Sherry Preston. The CDC is still trying to trace the source of a parasitic outbreak that has spread to 18 states now. Michigan, right now the hardest hit. ABC's Jim Ryan with more.
2: There's no medication to prevent the illness caused by cyclosporiasis, and treatment once you're infected is aimed at managing the severe stomach bug symptoms. The outbreak has at least one fast food chain, Taco Bell, pulling tomatoes, lettuce, cilantro, and raw onions from its menu in hard-hit Michigan.
1: More travel delays overnight, hundreds of flights canceled, and thousands delayed due to thunderstorms along the East Coast. There was also flash flooding in Missouri that left cars underwater, and there's been heat advisories continuing today for much of the country. In southern Spain, the deadliest wildfires on record have killed 12 people so far as soaring temperatures grip much of the country. Iran bracing for additional strikes from the U.S., but there were no new missiles fired overnight. Renewed fighting coming on the final day of a six-day funeral for the former Ayatollah. This is ABC News. The world remembering aviation pioneer Wally Funk, the youngest member of the Mercury 13, a group of women who aced grueling training decades ago but never made it into space. That is, until recently, her dream eventually became a reality, says ABC's Hannah Pataugh.
3: I never had any bad feelings. I knew I was going.
4: In 2021,
5: we're going to fly you up into space.
4: Amazon founder Jeff Bezos surprising the then 82-year-old with a seat on the maiden crewed flight of his Blue Origin rocket. At 82, she became the oldest woman ever to reach space.
6: I love it. It was great.
4: Funk's advice for every dreamer coming up behind her.
3: The only thing a woman needs to compete in a man's world is ability. Go for everything you can. Higher, faster, longer.
4: She was 87.
1: ABC's Hannah Pataugh. China successfully recapturing the first stage of a rocket to reuse it. Recycling like that, actually a breakthrough for Beijing's space program. Sherry Preston, ABC News.
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11: For KHAS Radio, I'm Brandon Shanahan. The city of Hastings is encouraging residents to be on the lookout for a fraudulent email going around town impersonating somebody from the City of Hastings Planning Commission. This particular email is seeking payment from the Planning Commission for a conditional use permit. City officials have a few recommendations on how to avoid falling victim to a fraudulent email like this, including verifying all requests for money with city staff, verifying the email address ends with a @cityofhastings.org domain, and if you've received this email or others like it, you can report it to reportfraud.ftc.gov. A man who police say was assaulted in Grand Island earlier this week has died from his injuries. City officials confirmed that 41-year-old Matthew Bishop was removed from life support after suffering critical injuries in the assault. According to the Grand Island Police Department, officers were dispatched late Sunday night to the 100 block of West 3rd Street after receiving reports of a physical assault. When officers arrived, they found Bishop unresponsive in the roadway. Bishop was taken to a local hospital before eventually being transferred to an Omaha hospital for a higher level of care. Police arrested 23-year-old Jesus Reyes and 23-year-old Angel Vega on Tuesday. Both were initially charged with first-degree assault, a Class 2 felony that warrants a maximum sentence of 50 years in prison, although investigators and prosecutors are meeting to review the charges in light of Bishop's death. The Grand Island Police Department continues to investigate the case. Anyone with information is asked to contact the Grand Island Police Department. The sparks are flying once again in Central City as students from across Nebraska trade part of their summer break for for a unique opportunity to learn welding. Now in its second year, the welding camp has expanded from 2 sessions to 4, giving nearly 80 students the chance to build skills they'll carry beyond the classroom. Welding instructor Alex Stocker said the program's growth has been fueled by returning campers and word of mouth from students who enjoyed last year's summer experience.
5: You know, kids talk to their friends, and we're seeing a lot of kids that have come back this summer just because they enjoyed it so much and getting that extra welding time. They want to weld. They want to learn more about welding. So it's really nice to see that.
11: Some students are striking an arc for the first time, while others have returned for another week of hands-on instruction. For many campers, the lessons extend beyond learning how to make a good weld. They're also helping students explore careers and industry they hope to join one day. Dan Osborne's campaign is once again facing questions after a group of current and former Nebraska women lawmakers called on the independent U.S. Senate candidate to fire 2 campaign consultants over their response to allegations involving former Maine U.S. Senate candidate Grant Plattner. The lawmakers say Osborne has failed to stand with women and survivors following recent allegations involving Plattner. In a letter by the lawmakers, they accuse Osborne of helping recruit Plattner and question his ties to Plattner's campaign. The lawmakers call on Osborne to fire campaign manager consultants Morris Katz and Daniel Moroff. They also want to know what they describe as his financial connection to Plattner's campaign through his wife's work. The letter comes 2 days after Osborne denied claims made by a former campaign staffer that he recruited Plattner to run for U.S. Senate. At the time, Osborne called the claim false and said neither he nor his wife recruited or supported Plattner. You can find more of today's news online at newschannelnebraska.com. For KHAS Radio, I'm Brandon Shanahan.
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10: 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Where you're seeing a light rain currently outside the KHAS studios. Northwest wind right now 7 miles per hour. Visibility at 10 miles. And the dew point at 65 degrees. For today, 84 will be the high. About a 20% chance of rain. Slight chance of thunderstorms. Northwest wind around 5 miles per hour out of the east. Turning to the east, that is, this afternoon. Overnight tonight, 63 will be the low. Partly cloudy skies. For Saturday, warms up to 88 and sunny. 90 on Sunday and sunny skies. 91 Monday. 92 and sunny on Tuesday. Into next week, we continue to climb the ladder. 94 on Wednesday. 96 on Thursday. Will we hit 100 by the weekend next weekend? We'll see. It's the Adams County Fair Fest getting underway next Wednesday. And it's Fair Fest weather here in KHAS land. 68 degrees, light rain outside the KHAS studios currently. We've received in the last 6 hours half an inch of rain here in Hastings, according to the National Weather Service at the Hastings Municipal Airport. That's weather on KHAS Radio. 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
1: Good morning, Hastings. KHAS Radio, 813 on a Friday. Listen, this week has just flown by. I feel like I went to sleep on Monday night, woke up, and it's like, oh my God, it's Thursday night. This is wild. But I'm glad to be here with you in studio. Bethany Brunson also with us. Happy Friday.
2: Happy Friday, indeed.
1: How was your Thursday?
2: Wonderful.
1: Good, good, good. Now I
2: didn't
1: just
2: even sweat that much. That's why I said it was wonderful.
1: All right. All right. We're going to get to a lot of stuff today. Got here in studio Pastor Greg Allen Pickett from First Presbyterian Church. He's going bye-bye. He's moving away, and I believe this is his last weekend. I could be wrong on that, but I did just text him this morning. He'll be here in studio 45 minutes to say goodbye to Hastings here on the show. He was very instrumental in the soup supper.
2: Yes.
1: Big deal that happened last year when the SNAP benefits were cut federally, and a lot of the churches came together, no matter their denomination, no matter their belief, and it was a huge undertaking, and he was one of the big members of the brain trust there. So
2: all around, just a great guy.
1: He is. He's a great guy. And we'll also talk today, Brandon Shanahan, the Manahan, local sports, local news, Sidebusters, Huskers. We'll talk all about that.
2: And we're going to go live on Facebook.
1: That's probably important,
2: isn't it? Ain't that right?
1: It's
2: I got you.
1: Probably important. I got to make sure that's all good to go. But once we do, we will be live there on Facebook. Had some technical difficulties yesterday. We believe we've fixed those. I just need to make sure I hit the button.
2: Brad walked into the studio and everything started magically working.
1: No. He did that little I Dream a Genie thing. No, wait. Opposite.
2: Where he blinks.
1: Opposite. Bewitched. He did the Bewitched thing where he like twinkles his nose. I get the I Dream a Genie and Bewitched
2: like
1: thing.
2: I could see him more as like a Barbara Eden.
1: Not touching that one. Figuratively and literally. KHAS Radio.
2: Figure.
1: Oh, nice.
2: Ah.
1: Nice. We're going to talk parks today.
2: Like I was waiting, when you go to the park?
1: I was waiting for you to say, what do you mean? Yes, like best parks in Hastings. The reason I'm asking is because it's the best of Hastings. And the question of the week this week is, what is the best park in Hastings?
2: Well, I have a bias.
1: Do you?
2: Yeah.
1: I'll have to hear why. Well, I don't want you to share just yet.
2: Yeah, no.
1: I want you to share
2: what
1: your favorite is. But I've done a little digging because I'm not from here. But I'm good at reading, or at least I was in fifth grade. Eighth grade, things got tough. But I was able to do a little digging on Hastings history and looked up some of the parks here, including Libs and Chautauqua and some others that you may know, like Brickyard. I know you know all these parks.
2: Hey,
1: here.
2: The place, the home of the ticks.
1: How about Carter Park or Alexander Park? You know about those?
2: What?
1: Yeah, those are smaller ones in town. There's a bunch of parks that I don't think folks really know, or even know the name of. They may have passed it a dozen times, but
2: yeah, I'll probably know like the location, but I probably won't know the name.
1: We'll talk about that coming up here on the show. Also, Factor Bullcrap, 8:30, your chance to win a $20 gift card to Big G Ace at 8:30 when you hear your cue to call. We've also got tickets to Hairball to give away. How are you going to win those tickets? Well, we've got, I believe, one pair of tickets left. Megan, if I'm wrong, hold up your hand. I can see it. Oh, so Megan doesn't know this. I can see the reflection of her through the window. So if she were to hold her hand up and put the number two pairs. Thank you, Megan. God bless you. We got two pairs of Hairball left. So two winners are going to walk away with two tickets today. All you have to do to win is call in 462-2511. We've got a game for you. I've got a list of hair bands. Some of these are real. Some of these are fake. I'm going to give you five. You have to name.
2: What's a hair band?
1: A band that had big hair.
2: Oh.
1: Used a lot of Aquanet. A lot of hairspray, glam metal, well, makeup kind of. They really sprung from the 70s with David Bowie and Kiss.
2: I gotcha.
1: Now, those two are very different, but David Bowie was glam.
2: The hair.
1: Yeah, he had the makeup. And then, of course, Kiss had the makeup. They both had the hair.
2: Sorry, I cut you off when you were giving out important instructions.
1: It's all good. It's all good. So all you got to do is get three right. You have five chances to get three. So if you get three out of three, you win. You get three out of five, you win. So get five chances. Some of these are real bands. Some of them are fake. You just have to tell me which are real, which are fake. 462-2511. We've also got four pairs of tickets to the... Yes, Megan, thank you. I see her nodding. Four pairs of tickets to the Nebraska Roughest Rodeo. Now that she knows I can see her, she's going to be like... four pairs of tickets to the Nebraska Roughest Rodeo. That's Sunday, I believe July 19th. I'll have to have you correct me on that. Sunday, July 19th, and that is coming up.
3: Where'd your paper go?
1: I got it over here. Oh. It is the 19th. It's the 19th. I knew it was. I just wanted to be sure. That's coming up. How do you win those? Well, we'll have four winners of those four pairs of tickets. So four people walking away with two.
2: Nice.
1: All you got to do is text in the word rodeo to 462-2511. 462-2511, 402. 562-2511.
2: Is it the first few people that text that in?
1: No, it's not the first few. What I'll do is I'll take all the names like we did yesterday. We'll put them in a little random generator.

0: will draw the name. So, gotcha. Yes. Indeed. So it doesn't matter how quick you text in. You have all show to text in the word rodeo to 462-2511, and you could win two tickets to the Nebraska Roughest Rodeo Sunday, July 19th, during the Nebraska, the Adams County Fair Fest.
1: There you go.
0: All right, we were talking off the air here before we went on about tattoos. And I don't have any, and not to call you out, but you have one or two.
1: Oh, I've got like, I lost count.
0: Okay, so you've got some tattoos.
1: Yes.
0: Now, one thing that was wild to me is like that they have to heal up. And of course, I knew that. Like, they could go bad. Like, there's many things that could go wrong with a tattoo
1: for sure,
0: health-wise.
1: Yeah. Mm-hmm. Well, especially if you're not taking care of it or if you're doing too much.
0: Okay. So, like, you shouldn't be, like, scrubbing it or anything like that?
1: No. When you first get a fresh tattoo, what I usually do is, like, I'll scrub the area around it, and then the suds will kind of get on the tattoo, and that way you don't have to actually touch it in the shower when it's fresh.
0: Would that make it bleed? And what I mean by bleed, will it make the ink kind of spread?
1: No. The only thing that'll make the ink spread is if the tattoo artist goes too deep in your skin.
0: So if they're not good.
1: Yeah, pretty much, yes. So it's up to the tattoo artist and up to you with the aftercare.
0: So that's why Grandpa's Navy tattoo from 1943 was... They went real deep because it was just like just a blob of blue by
1: you know
0: the time.
1: What? I love when I tell people how much I paid for a tattoo, which we could talk about that too. And then they'll say, nah, I got this one here for free. And it's like, yeah, it looks free.
0: It looks free, yeah. So it's not... For the record, I remember when I was about your age, I wanted to get a tattoo. And a tattoo about that big, I believe, would have cost me about like, $50 to $75.
1: Yeah, in certain tattoo shops, they'll definitely give or take. So, I think my first tattoo was about $50.
0: So that hasn't really changed much.
1: Has it
0: gotten more expensive is what I mean?
1: I don't get tattooed enough to know for certain, but I've definitely gone to more reputable artists as I've gotten older.
0: Here's where it blows my mind. Is it normal? Because you've told me this.
1: Yeah.
0: Is it normal to tip a tattoo artist?
1: You should be tipping your tattoo artist.
0: You should tip your tattoo artist.
1: And I didn't know that the first time I got a tattoo done, and I didn't tip them, and I felt so bad.
0: Did you come back to tip them afterwards? Didn't feel that bad then, I guess, huh? I'm just joking.
1: Listen, when you're 18.
0: You start thinking, hey, that $30, that's, man, you know what? They'll be all right.
1: Yeah, I mean, you know, I at least give them a 20.
0: I know.
1: And if they're extra nice... Maybe give them a little more than a 20.
0: So I found similarly, you know, getting your hair cut. You should be tipping your barber.
1: You should, yes.
0: Aren't I paying them that built into the price? Like, I just feel it's such a backhanded thing.
1: You know what? I'm a very easy customer in the fact that, like, if you're very nice to me and you even make an effort, because I have one of my hairdressers ask me, how's school going? I'm like, I've graduated for a long time. Mm. But, like, she's trying, you know? So I tipped her because, like,
0: I'm not Mr. Frugal when it comes to tipping. I usually tip between 30% and 50% just because
1: You feel like the service is
0: just because
1: deserved. Yes.
0: You know, people deserve it. You know what? Yeah. I just don't like the nickel and diming that the employers are able to do and force it onto us, the consumers. That is
1: No, it's very true.
0: Whether it's food or anything.
1: I've adapted to that in that, like, I won't get my hair cut unless I can afford to tip. I won't eat out at a sit-down restaurant unless I can afford to tip.
0: Yeah.
1: So.
0: Morning to Laura and Bob. Morning to Jackson and to Wayne. Appreciate you popping in, dropping in, stopping in. Dustin, good morning to you.
1: You know,
0: on Party Line.
1: Every time you say pop, drop, and stop, I think about these frogs that used to be in Hobby Lobby, and they'd be in like all these different yoga positions. And
0: my
1: ADHD brain.
0: Okay, pop it, squeeze it.
1: Yes,
0: they would have
1: a lineup of these like frogs doing yoga positions. So one would be doing the splits, and one would be like up like this, stretching. Like that's what I think when you say pop, drop, and stop.
0: I always see the ones that are like the monkeys with the eyes, the ears, and the mouth.
1: Yeah. Hear no evil, see
0: no evil. All right, we're going to take a break, and then we're going to get back to hear who has the best park in Hastings. I want to hear from you, Bob and Laura and Dan. I want to hear who has the best park in Hastings, or what is the best park in Hastings, I should say, because everybody who is the city of Hastings, right? That's us. It's our city park. But which one is the best? And then we'll get into some of the history behind these and maybe how they've changed even. Looking at you, Libs Park. That's next on KHAS Radio 104.1, 1230 AM. 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
6: One of the services that I offer that is new to the area is that of a hip preservation program. So that involves a hip arthroscopy. A small surgery just involves a few poke holes. And with this, I can treat some pathology such as labral tears as well as hip impingement. I also offer typical joint replacements as well as treating athletic type injuries as well. I am Dr. Eric Heidman, and I am a proud member of the team at Hastings Orthopedics and Mary Lanning Healthcare.
7: 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They include groceries, grilling essentials, beverages, outdoor items, and seasonal merchandise. The retailer says shoppers can expect lower prices on everyday necessities and summer favorites. The Department of Veterans Affairs is warning veterans about a new postcard scam, falsely promising extra VA benefits through a fake veteran savings program. The fraudulent mailers use high-pressure tactics to persuade recipients to call scammers who then seek Social Security numbers. Greenwise organic frozen blueberries, sold exclusively at Publix stores in 8 states, have been recalled after being linked to 12 confirmed E. coli illnesses. 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I'm Mark Huffman. 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

0: 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And you just got to wait for the queue to call at 8:30. 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Today, Bethany, we're playing, talking about French, the language.
1: Oh, croissant?
0: Croissant. We're talking about saltwater taffy.
1: Ew.
0: And we're talking about palindromes.
1: A what?
0: Palindromes are words that start, that can be spelled the same way frontwards as they can backwards.
1: Oh, look at that.
0: So like dad or mom, those are palindromes.
1: Or Gigi.
0: Yes, Gigi would be one too, yes.
1: I was watching Wizards of Waverly Place last night on Disney Channel.
0: And I got you. Yeah. Anyway, yes, so those are what we will be talking. I'm trying to think of more palindromes in my head other than dad or mom. And I can't think of any.
1: Me neither.
0: That's all right.
1: Bob?
0: Ha ha. No, that wouldn't be working, actually.
1: Bob is a palindrome.
0: See us spell it out. Three-letter palindromes here on KHAS Radio.
1: Level one.
0: AI points are double digits here. Or AI. IQ was what I was looking for. The two letters I was looking for there.
1: Oh, I thought you meant like...
0: Yeah, no, that's all good. Hey, Best of Hastings is officially underway. Well, it's been underway for several months now. But we've switched categories because Best Sandwich was won last week by Big Dolly's Deli.
1: That's right.
0: And we're going a little different. Now, please understand, this is a different category. It's not a throwaway, and it certainly isn't the last category we're going to have in food.
1: Yes.
0: But we're doing best park in Hastings. What is the best city park in Hastings? I'm going to be honest. It does kind of feel like a throwaway when you look at it on the surface.
1: Wait a minute. If one of the parks wins best park... Are we going to take a picture of the park and post it on Facebook? There's nobody to hold
0: you
1: the
0: don't
1: award.
0: You don't think I've thought of this? You put the award on the slide?
1: Tape the award to the tree? The best park?
0: Oh, yeah, we're gonna think of something.
1: Okay.
0: Maybe get the mayor up here. Brandon, you can't put that there. That'd be a good video, actually.
1: Oh, that would be a good video.
0: All right. So, anyway, parks are where kids, though. Listen, this is where kids made memories when they were younger. Making their first basket, throwing their first baseballs. Somebody learned to ride a bike.
1: You learned that you can drown in 2 feet of water.
0: Yeah, that's scary stuff. Somebody wiped out on a scooter. Families in certain parks, like Chautauqua, it's a place where people can have reunions.
1: Yeah.
0: There's picnic tables and cover and things like that.
1: Picnic tables covered in ants?
0: Yes. Are there lots of ants out there?
1: At Chautauqua and Hartwell, for sure.
0: Yeah. I went to, when I was a kid, my grandmother and mother used to send us out and say, go to the park, go have fun. I don't care if you're bored, broke, or hot. Get out there.
1: Your knees.
0: That's right. So we're going to dive into it a little bit. Hastings has roughly 20 public parks. Did you know that? Public park and recreation areas. They're all combined, about 20.
1: Huh.
0: Mm-hmm. And some of them may have more history than people realize. Now, take Chautauqua. We talked about Chautauqua Park. The pavilion was built back in 1907. It was designed to hold 3,500 people. Do you know that? Isn't that wild?
1: Is it designed to stay holding up?
0: Well, it didn't, and we'll get to that in a minute. Before that, the first big Chautauqua event in Hastings reportedly drew about 8,000 people in a tent. Not a park, just a movement. We talked about the Chautauqua movement several weeks ago. Mm-hmm. And here's where I want to poke some fun at you a little bit. Who remembers the fire at Chautauqua in 1992? Does anybody remember that? May 30th, 1992, arsonists set fire to the pavilion. People were furious. Letters to the paper... Calls to city offices. The whole town basically said, nope, you're not taking that from us. They rebuilt it, dedicated it the next year. So if Chautauqua was your pick for best park in Hastings, I get it, man. There's memories there. Places earned it some respect. How about Brickyard?
1: Brickyard, home of the ticks.
0: Somebody on the inside that knows a lot about parks texted me when they saw the video we did yesterday and said, Brickyard's the best park in Hastings. Hand down, no question. It's just underused, they said. We don't use it as much as we should.
1: And you need to wear a hat if you're going to go walking around in Brickyard in the summertime.
0: Lots of ticks?
1: Yeah.
0: Lots of ticks. Okay. Hey, coolest backstory, though, was established as a park back in 1977. But before that, Hastings was a brick town. The Great Fire of 1879. Bethany, I know you know all about that. Neither do I, for the record.
1: No.
0: But when dozens of wooden buildings burned, brick became a very, very big deal here. And at one point, Hastings had 4 brickyards and produced about 70% of all the bricks in the state of Nebraska.
1: Jeez.
0: And supposedly 100% of the paving brick here in the state. So when you see a smokestack, you see that kiln, the old clay pit area, it's not just decoration. That's Hastings saying, yeah, we used to make this stuff right here. The stuff that towns were built of. Towns right here in Nebraska. Also, Brickyard had the amphitheater down there. And, of course, it's been renovated recently the last few years. I believe $300,000 went into work within the last 10 years.
1: Oof.
0: So if your vote is Brickyard because of the history, the hills, the shade, the sledding, the ticks, as Bethany pointed out, well, it's got some adventure there, too. I hear it's great for hills for sledding in the wintertime.
1: Oh, yeah. And then when I was a kid, we'd go to Brickyard for the fireworks, and my friend and I, we'd roll down the hill. We just throw ourselves down the hill.
0: Like sideways, hopefully not tumbling.
1: Yes.
0: Okay, okay.
1: It was fun.
0: Sideways a little different than going tumbling.
1: We probably
0: defeat.
1: Would have done head
0: scary.
1: First, too.
0: How about Libs Park? How about Libs?
1: Libs is great.
0: It's another one folks might sleep on. About 29 acres. And I know you probably know this, too, because you grew. Well, no, you didn't. You were a little too young.
1: What?
0: But it was the home of the community pool and bathhouse till about 2003.
1: Oh, yeah. No, I wasn't even conscious.
0: Splash Playground came later. But in 2008, now you've got a newer splash pad, that is.
1: And yeah.
0: Trail access, disc golf out there. So there you go. If you grew up going to the pool there, that park might hit different for you.
1: I might be mistaken, but I'm pretty sure the splash pad when I was growing up, we had like a bucket that would fill with water and then
0: it would dump over.
1: Yeah, I'm pretty sure that's
0: were there kids that
1: was
0: that
1: at
0: like,
1: Libs.
0: Were there kids that like...
1: They would stand under it and wait for it, yeah.
0: So you had to like wait for the kids to be done kind of.
1: Oh,
0: thing.
1: No, you just push them. Just like when there was a kid on your swing. All that's right. My swing.
0: All right. How about ice skating? I know some of you remember ice skating around Hastings summer. Was it Libs Park? Was it Crozier? Was it just somebody's flooded backyard and a total lack of supervision from adults? Well, could have been some of that. But how about Alexander Park, Bethany?
1: Oh, yeah.
0: It's small but sneaky historic. That spot goes way back to Samuel and Harriet Alexander's homestead. It was a shelter, was a WPA project back in 1938. That was one of the New Deal projects. So I almost said LBJ, FDR. And then the park was restored back in 2004, and it's not the loudest park in town, but it's got quiet old Hastings feel to it. We're going to get to some more parks. I know I did go a little over time, and that's all right. That's what we do here. It's Free for All Friday, but it is time now. For a little Factor bullcrap on KHAS, your chance to win at 462-2511, 462-2511. Pick up the phone, call, and you could win. 462-2511. Good morning. Who do we got?
2: Michael.
0: Michael, how you doing, buddy?
2: Doing all right.
0: Hey, I got three facts for you. All you got to do is tell me which of these three is not true. If you get it right, you win a $20 gift card to Big G Ace. You ready, Michael?
2: Yes.
0: Fact number one. The U.S. state with the most people speaking French at home is Maine. Fact number two. Saltwater taffy is made with about 13% seawater. Or fact number three, the longest single palindromic word in the English language, that is, of course, a word that is spelled the same forward as it is backwards, is rotavator. Michael, which of those three is bullcrap? One, two, or three?
2: I think it's one.
0: I think it's number one. All right, let's see if you're a winner this morning, Michael. Michael, no. Maine is the number one state where they speak the most French. 3.9% of Mainers, Mainonites, people from Maine,
1: yes,
0: speak French at home. You would think it's Louisiana, right?
1: I mean,
0: The Creoles, the French were down there. 3.5% in Louisiana. So 3.9, nearly 4% in Maine, 3.5% in Louisiana. It's close, but
1: very
0: no
1: close.
0: Cigar. The longest palindromic word in English, word spelled the same front as it is back, is rotavator.
1: Is that false?
0: It's true. R-O-T-A-V-A-T-O-R. Spelled the same forward as backwards. Saltwater taffy is made of about 13% saltwater.
1: So that's got to be bullcrap.
0: There is no saltwater or seawater in saltwater taffy. People just named it that way because it was came from a candy store in Atlantic City, which was flooded in 1883, and the owner called it saltwater taffy.
1: It's a pretty good name.
0: It is a good name. It's good stuff, too. Unless you get the banana flavor. Nobody likes the banana flavor.
1: You know, sue me, but I'm not the biggest fan of taffy.
0: I could take it or leave it. I'm not a fan either.
1: I don't know. Whenever kids would break out the Laffy Taffy in fifth grade, I'd be like, nah, you can keep that. I was not begging for a piece.
0: My grandma gave me Werther's. She loved me. Your grandma gave you saltwater taffy? Oh, bless your heart.
1: My grandma gave me money.
0: KHAS Radio. My grandma gave me money. 104.1 1230. We're going to take a break. We're going to get to Moments in Time with the Adams County Historical Society. Then we're going to be back. We got more tickets to give away to the Hairball. I know folks have already texted in the word rodeo. If you want to win tickets to the Nebraska's Roughest Rodeo, text the word rodeo to 402-462-2511. We're going to draw four winners for two tickets.
1: Yeah.
0: To the Nebraska Roughest Rodeo next Sunday, July 19th at the Adams County Fair Fest. That's here on KHAS Radio. Coming up next, local sports. Or correction, moments in time. The Adams County Historical Society. That's now on KHAS.
3: This is a recording of Bill Soule on KHAS Radio in 1972 for the Adams County Centennial. The topic is John Philip Sousa and his 1929 trip to Hastings. This recording was originally made on a reel-to-reel and transferred to digital format in 2008.
4: John Philip Sousa was born in Washington, D.C. in the year 1854. His early boyhood was tempered by the action of the Civil War and Reconstruction. He grew up to become known as the March King, and America's most famous bandmaster and composer. From 1880 until 1892, Sousa was bandmaster of the United States Marine Band. In the year 1888, he composed the well-known march tune Semper Fidelis and followed this with the beautiful Washington Post March in 1889. In 1892, John Philip Sousa organized his own band and toured this country and the world. He also dedicated himself to composing and writing comic operas. His tune Liberty Bell was written in 1893, followed by King Cotton in 1897. In that same year, Sousa wrote Stars and Stripes Forever, a march that will be acknowledged forever as his outstanding tribute to America. Another well-known march, Hands Across the Sea, was written in 1899. Among his comic operas were El Capitan, written in 1896, The Bride-Elect in 1897, and The Freelance in 1906. It was on September 4th, 1929, that John Philip Sousa, America's greatest bandmaster, appeared in Hastings. When this acknowledged leader swung his musicians into the familiar strains of the Stars and Stripes Forever, the Hastings audience almost drowned out the music with applause during the first few minutes. John Philip Sousa was nearly 75 years of age in 1929 when he brought his musicians to Hastings for the first and last time. It was remarked that the great bandmaster was beginning to show his age when he appeared here. As he walked from the stage at the close of his concert, the weariness was evident in his stride. His soldierly carriage had lost something of its old-time snap. Local residents were grateful that they had had the opportunity to hear the artist perform. 3 years after appearing in Hastings, John Sousa died in 1932. However, the man and his music will always be remembered in this town.
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0: 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It's 840 Central and 839, 840, give or take. We're back talking parks. We just finished up.
1: Sad Parks.
0: Sad Parks, yes. Alexander Park. How about Carter Park?
1: What?
0: Carter Park. It's become the pickleball park.
1: That's right. Yeah.
0: The old tennis courts were turned into pickleball courts back in 2021. Carter Park went from neighborhood park to somebody's uncle's absolutely taking this way too seriously. Why are those shorts so short? Oh, my gosh. And, of course, Hartwell Park. Can't talk about parks without Hartwell here in Hastings.
1: That's the one I have a bias towards.
0: I think a lot of folks do, but tell us your story.
1: Well, I grew up the backyard at my mom's house would take us to a pathway that would lead you directly to Hartwell Park. So that's where I grew up most of my life.
0: Yeah.
1: Okay. Yeah. That's my bias.
0: Hartwell always going to be in the conversation. The lake, the trails, the trees, the shade. Old school Hastings Fields. One of those that has been around since, Hastings was been around. And of course, I want to know now, what's the best city park in Hastings? Not just the newest, not the biggest, not the one closest to your house, the best. I asked my daughter. I said, what's the best park? She says the Rainbow Park.
1: So is that Lips?
0: What's the Rainbow Park? She goes, the big park, the big Rainbow Park. I go, what are you talking about? I go, the one with the music stuff on it? She goes, yeah, the one at Crozier Park.
1: Oh, I gotcha, yeah.
0: She loves that one. And it's very new. It's been updated the most recently. So, of course, kids are going to like it more. But we all know parks are more than just the playground.
1: I don't know why that makes me smile. Probably because my niece is growing up there right now. Because that's closer to her house. And I've taken her there and played on the musical things.
0: Such a fun park.
1: Yeah.
0: Such a great.
1: Why can't we have parks for adults? Playgrounds for adults.
0: We can. They're called bars. We meet at the tank at 8. They have games and everything. We don't even have to run. You just have to use your fingers to tap.
1: All the baby mamas come to the front.
0: For the record, I'm talking about the gambling machines for the tapping of the buttons. I don't know what you were visualizing at home. All right. Hey, big concerts coming up. Next week, July 16th, we're getting started with Hairball. July 17th, Trace Adkins. And then Wyatt Flores on Saturday the 18th. On Sunday the 19th, Nebraska's Roughest Rodeo, KHAS Radio, and the Adams County Fair Fest. It's coming next week, and we're going to have some fun. We're going to be a part of the I'm going to be a part of the Wednesday night. I'm going to try to drag you down there if you're free and if you're willing to film me making a fool of myself.
1: I'll do it.
0: For the hog stuff that we're doing. I'll turn that into a video. That'll be fun. And then Thursday, we'll be doing the introing of Hairball.
1: That's right.
0: On the stage. It's going to be some fun.
1: We got to come up with a bit.
0: We do.
1: I want to do a bit on there.
0: Okay. You mean like we'll do a recorded bit like leading up to it that we record while we're there?
1: I mean, we could do that, but I also want to do a bit on stage.
0: You want to do a bit on stage? All right.
1: Just a quick one.
0: All right. We'll figure it out. We'll talk it through.
1: Okay.
0: Sure, it'll be fun. All right. KHAS Radio, 842 Central. I don't know if I've asked you this, but.
1: What?
0: Do you wash your hands when you use the restroom?
1: Only every time.
0: Okay, good. My kid was in my face yesterday, and let's just say I got a whiff of something, and I was like, you need to go wash your hands right now. I don't know where your hands have been, but let's just all go wash our hands right now. I'm going to show you how to do this. You take the soap and you scrub them into your fingers. Anyway, the reason I ask is because if you want to reduce the chances of getting sick, washing your hands is an easy way to help the process.
1: Easy.
0: Cut down on the chances, right? But here's also three things that you should always wash your hands after touching. Your phone.
1: Yeah, I know. You're supposed to wipe that down at least once a day.
0: Touch screens, pin pads, the ATM, ordering the tablet at a restaurant or coffee shop. Not just your phone, anything with a screen, man. Yeah. Doing self-checkout or punching in your phone. I always use the back of my finger. I never, when I'm doing it at the store,
1: I'm afraid I'm going to press the wrong button and it's going to say declined.
0: Elevator, I use this part of my finger.
1: Really?
0: Or the key. I never, ever use it.
1: Oh, wait, we're in timeout.
0: We're in timeout. No, people are not, they don't want it. They want to see our face.
1: Here's a little trick. If you're using your hands and you can't get to hand sanitizer or wash your hands directly after, just don't touch your face. That's what I do.
0: I just touch other people's faces.
1: Oh, right? Gross. I just don't touch my face until I can wash my hands again, and then...
0: Good morning, Billy. How's it going? Just walk up to somebody, put your hand in there.
1: Now, we say, look with your eyes, not your hands.
0: Indeed. Grocery cart handles on the list.
1: Yeah, that's why I have those wipes.
0: A lot of different hands touch those things every single day. And listen, some of the kids sit in the front seat. Oh, we talked about what's on their hands. And you've been handling raw meat packages. And do you put your raw meat in the front, or do you put it in the bottom basket?
1: Bottom basket.
0: I always put it in the front.
1: Oh, because you don't want it to, like...
0: No, it's just... It's not a... There's no reasoning behind it. I just put it... I usually put everything in the front, honestly.
1: Well, you know, other than soda. You have those carts that, like, are meant for kids to sit down in the front. Yep. And so then they have, like, these huge, like... Like
0: gaping
1: spots, yeah, where like your keys could fall out, your whatever you put in the front spot. So I usually just put it in the.
0: I need that seat protector. I just lift the seat. I mean,
1: you could do that, but like, I ain't trying to. I ain't trying to look like a fool.
0: All right. So what's something you always wash your hands at, or use hand sanitizer after touching? And listen, you may notice me here in studio as you see me put hand sanitizer on right now. I do this a lot. I shake a lot of hands.
1: Yeah, you do.
0: Yeah. So I just make sure, and when I do this in front of folks, I hope they're not like, does he think I'm dirty? No, I'm just being very careful.
1: Something, fun fact about me, I get scared to shake people's hands, not because I'm a germaphobe, but because I'm like afraid that they're going to leave me hanging. Oh. I don't want to be like, hi, nice to meet you, and they go, ooh.
0: I'll make it, so you know, you guys all know me as a person, like.
1: Yeah.
0: I'm
1: the first person to want to shake someone's
0: hand. I know, but I won't even get offended. I'll call it out. I'll make it into a thing. I'll make it so into a thing.
1: What?
0: Like, you're not shaking my hand, Bill. You're going to leave me hanging here?
1: You're going to leave me hanging here? Oh,
0: I'll do that.
1: See, I could do that. That's a good pointer.
0: I went to the dentist yesterday. I'm saying this because I'm trying to get my mustache
1: over. I went to the dentist yesterday, too.
0: 2 days ago, not yesterday, sorry. Oh. But you went yesterday. I went 2 days ago. Oh. And I went a couple weeks ago. And both times when I was driving home, because they did one half of my face one time, the other half of my face the other time. Had to get some fillings. And completely numb. Can't feel it. So I'm driving home and I'm just like, because I can't feel part of my face. And like, there's people trying to pass me probably thinking, what is this weirdo? I'm licking my lips because I can't feel part of them.
1: Yeah.
0: What is this weirdo licking his lips at me for?
1: I came back yesterday after a filling and I was like, oh my gosh, I hope I can talk because I still have to do my show in the afternoon, you know?
0: Did they give you that lidocaine, the shot in your jaw?
1: Yeah. Oh my gosh. And he held that. I know he's just doing his job, but like he held that needle in my face for so long. And I was like, I think he saw me looking around.
0: Do they like scrub it around?
1: Yeah. And I think he saw me looking around because I was like, what are you doing to my face? Can you hurry up and take that needle out?
0: Do you know what the worst part for me is of the dentist is as an adult now? Because they make it so easy. Like I got the lidocaine. I had the laughing gas. You give me it all. Just right out of my veins, doc.
1: Yeah.
0: But when I'm down there and I'm trying to breathe, and there's a time where, like, your mouth is filling up with the water they're spraying in there, and I can't, through my my nose, I can't breathe out. I can only breathe in. And so I'm having to breathe out through my mouth, and I'm gurgling water.
1: Oh, no.
0: And I'm like, lady with the hose, get back there. Suck it up. Because like,
1: help me.
0: I'm splattering it all over. I can see it splattering as my mouth's open. You know,
1: there is one time, I think I had, this was like years ago, I was still going to the kid dentist. I think I had like a dentist in training or something because she shot the numbing gel. It went in my cheek and then she shot it down my throat.
0: Oh.
1: And so I was laying there going,
0: dude, if you can't feel your throat when you're swallowing, that is terrifying.
1: Uh-huh. And I was laying there like 9 years old thinking, I think I'm going to choke.
0: Yeah, that was scary. That's scary. My tongue touched the lidocaine, like...
1: Oh,
0: syringe or whatever?
1: Yeah.
0: That part of my tongue went completely
1: numb. Same. No. I came back because I didn't eat breakfast before I went in because I'm really self-conscious about having food in my teeth before I go to the dentist.
0: I didn't.
1: So I came back and I was starving.
0: I could tell they were like, okay, give me the pick, please.
1: toss the pick. Oh, no, I came back here and I was starving, so I was trying to eat a coffee cake with my coffee at my desk, and I kept on chewing on my cheek.
0: That
1: happened.
0: No.
1: Yeah, I kept on going like,
0: ah. I could feel myself biting on my back and my tongue. And I was like, oh, you got to be careful. Because it doesn't hurt, but you know when you normally do, oh, that hurts. So
1: yeah, I was like, okay, this is why we have to have feeling in our mouth because I'm literally eating part of my cheek.
0: Scary. Scary stuff. All right. K-A-K-A. Anyway, so go to your dentist. this promotional segment brought to you by...
1: We are not condoning the usage of not going to the dentist.
0: Yes, no, you should definitely go to the dentist. What's funny is I didn't go to the dentist between age 18 and 37. So like I didn't, I had my wisdom teeth taken out when I was 18 years old.
1: Yeah.
0: And then I never went back.
1: I have videos of me when I had my wisdom teeth taken out and I had green hair. Do you want to see it?
0: Sure.
1: So here, keep talking. I'm going to find it.
0: No, of course. I didn't go back, but I went back in small town Iowa 3 years ago.
1: Yeah.
0: And I was so surprised because of course I had issues. I had some cavities and some things I needed to get taken out and filled, but it wasn't as bad as it could have been, especially after they were hearing how long it had been since I'd been to the dentist. But for some reason, from 3 years ago to now, it's just as bad as it has been before the 18 years. And I've been brushing and flossing like I supposed to
1: be. Maybe it's the diet.
0: Get out of here.
1: Okay,
0: I'm glad you said diet and didn't finish it with Coke, because if you would have said it's the diet.
1: No. Coke. Well, you could drink that through a straw. I mean, that's why I drink coffee through a straw, because it eliminates stains. All right, don't look at me like that.
0: You know, you could not enjoy life, you know.
1: Well, then you don't have to. Dude, look at how big I was.
0: All right, let's see it. Oh, my God. It's like looking at a little kid.
1: Well, I was pointing out the fact that they cut me on the side.
0: Your face is so swollen,
1: yeah,
0: you could tell.
1: Yeah, and I had green hair.
0: Looked like a little chipmunk.
1: It was yeah, I know. My brother was looking at me. He goes, "You're so big." And I'm like, "Stop."
0: My sister was so self-conscious. She was like, "Don't make one of my chipmunk cheeks." And I'm like, you saying it like that and crying makes this funnier. You realize, like, you're crying. "Don't make one of my chipmunk cheeks."
1: I know. I think my brothers were trying to be nice for once in their life. And I think that was the only time they didn't, like, laugh at me in my face.
0: Right.
1: Because they knew I was in pain. But
0: right. Oh, man.
1: That was a time. I had all four of them taken out at once.
0: Jeez.
1: Yeah.
0: So did I. But it's tough because people start talking about dry sockets and, like, the pain that goes. And look at that, I didn't get one.
1: I would occasionally get swollen for at least a year after I got my wisdom teeth taken out. Like, sometimes I would wake up and my face would be slightly swollen. I don't know why.
0: We were on, so I was the day I turned 18, or was it 19? No, it was 19. So in Nebraska back then, probably is the same. I don't know.
1: Back in my day.
0: But we were on Medicaid back when
1: same.
0: I was a youngster.
1: Yeah.
0: And in the state of Nebraska, you had till the last day you were 18 to get your to get any work done. I got my wisdom teeth taken out the very last day of March 2004 when I had turned 19 years old. I turned.
1: You really waited?
0: I waited. And they were like, "You need to come back for a consultation." I was like, "You ain't going to be seeing me again." I was like, "Unless this doesn't work, then it's an emergency situation." But luckily,
1: that consultation cost me $400. No, thank you.
0: Nope. You don't have to worry about me getting a dry socket. I don't smoke or do anything stupid. So.
1: I don't think I even went back for a consultation. But luckily at the time, I was, you know, you're young and you're healthy, so whatever.
0: We're going to go to break here in a moment. But you know what I did do stupid after? Getting my teeth done.
1: Would you talk too much? That's what I did.
0: No. So I got my wisdom teeth taken out. 2 days later, I helped my Uncle Timmy move from Fremont to Omaha. You're not supposed to lift anything, dude. And we lift. I was like, you know what else
1: Why
0: we did?
1: Why would you do that?
0: Because I was young and dumb.
1: Oh.
0: And instead of taking one of what the doctor gave me, I didn't do that, let's just say.
1: Oh, my gosh.
0: It was a wild time.
1: I'm not promoting the usage of prescription drugs.
0: Yeah.
1: But man, was that some good stuff?
0: Listen, I was telling the dentist a couple days ago. I was like, "Could you imagine?" The laughing gas is starting to kick in. I go, "Could you imagine what this was like 200 years ago?"
1: Is that what
0: I said? Yeah.
1: You know what I was thinking when I was in the dentist chair? I was like, "Oh, so this is why these guys get paid so much?" Because I was like, I don't know. You start thinking about, like, how precise they have to be and how these, like, you could easily cut me. And
0: very,
1: I could, like,
0: very few words between the doctor and the dentist, dental assistants. I mean, they're so precise, to your point. Like, they're able to have this. It's almost like when you're a radio host behind the scenes pushing buttons and doing all these things and all these moving parts.
1: Right.
0: When you see the sausage being made, you're like, "Oh, my gosh, that's crazy how it works." But for you and I, we do it every day. It's just like secondhand. For them, similarly. Yeah.
1: That's true. The dentist and their assistant always have, like, a rhythm to them.
0: Yeah.
1: Like how you and me do.
0: Yep.
1: But we're far from dentists.
0: Indeed. Yep. And if we mess up, well, sorry, we're going to try again next time. It's a little easier than, "We cracked your tooth. I don't know where the other part went."
1: That's true.
0: We're going to take
1: so you don't get into radio for that money.
0: We're going to take a break. We got local sports next on KHAS. Brandon Shanahan right around the corner. Time for all the happenings going on the court and the field. It's a look at local sports with Brandon Shanahan on KHAS Radio.
2: For KHAS Radio, I'm Brandon Shanahan. Legion Baseball is wrapping up here shortly, and the Hastings 5-point spanked Chief Legion Baseball team is back to work today as they take on Griff's post 216 seniors. They'll also have a doubleheader tomorrow against the Millard Sox Varsity Black team and the 17U Greeley Grays. The Hastings Sodbusters picked up another win last night, beating the Grand Island Fighting Cranes 11-3 at Duncan Field. Hastings started off by scoring the first two runs of the game. Grand Island then tied the game up in the top of the fifth. Then the Sodbusters put the game on ice, scoring 9 consecutive runs to win 11-3. Sodbusters scored 11 runs on 9 hits with 3 errors, and Grand Island scored 3 runs on 6 hits with 4 errors. Jude Stewart picked up the win, now improves to 2-1 on the year with a 5.52 ERA. Now the Sodbusters return the trip to Grand Island today and will have a three-game set against the Fighting Cranes. A pair of Nebraska basketball standouts were honored by the Big Ten Conference yesterday as Rink Mast and Callan Hake were chosen as Nebraska's Outstanding Sportsmanship winners. Mast and Hake were among a group of 36 honorees by the Big Ten Conference for the 2025-2026 year. One member of each varsity sports team on each campus was chosen by his or her institution as a Sportsmanship Award honoree, and the two Outstanding Sportsmanship Award winners were then selected from each institution. The Nebraska basketball team entered the offseason needing to add a new center, and they didn't have to go far to find Damon Wilkinson, a former South Dakota State Jackrabbit. Wilkinson was on the Huskers radio network earlier this week and spoke about the journey going from a walk-on at South Dakota State to now being a Husker.
3: It's pretty surreal. Like, I don't know, it just kind of gives me goosebumps thinking about it sometimes, but it's got to be blessed, you know?
2: The Huskers are looking to build off of what was a historic 2025-2026 season, where they not only won their first ever March Madness tournament game, but advanced all the way to the Sweet 16 after setting other school marks, such as single season wins. France becomes the first team to punch their ticket to the World Cup semifinals after a 2-0 victory against Morocco yesterday. Next week, France will see either Spain or Belgium for a spot in the World Cup final on the line. The other side of the bracket will wrap up their quarterfinal action tomorrow as Norway takes on England at 4 o'clock and Argentina and Switzerland take the pitch at 8 o'clock.

0: And we're back, AHAS Radio, 8:56 Central, rocking and rolling. Bethany truly is a free-for-all today because we are way behind schedule. Is our guest here by chance?
1: No.
0: He is not here. Okay, so he will be momentarily. We do have time. So we're not technically behind schedule there. I know you enjoy the Emmys every year, right? I know you don't, actually.
1: Yeah, only if drama happens at the Emmys.
0: I've never watched... I don't remember. I don't remember the last time. I don't think I've ever watched an award ceremony for the Emmys, the Oscars, the Golden Globes, none of it.
1: I get all three of them mixed up, but I think I've tuned into at least one or two of them, like in the middle of the show back in like 2012.
0: Yeah, the Grammys, the whateverers.
1: Yeah.
0: But all right. Yeah, the nominees have been released. Were announced just last week. Medical drama The Pit. Cleaned up 25 nominations.
1: Never heard of them.
0: Neither have I. The Hacks, also close by in 24, around that record for a comedy in
1: Don't
0: a single
1: her.
0: Year. Yep, neither. Other shows with double-digit nominations, Widow's Bay, Pluribus, Beef, DTF, St. Louis. I can only imagine what that stands for. Saturday Night Live. I know that one. Spider-Noir.
1: It's gotten so bad. Saturday Night Live is one of the nominees. My goodness gracious.
0: Snubs included pretty much everything by Taylor Sheridan, as usual, except for Tulsa King, which got a nod for stunt coordination category. Other shows that got flat-out shut out was I Love L.A., Industry, Elsbeth, and The Lowdown, The Fall and Rise of Reggie Dinkins, and St. Denis Medical. Those all. Also, nothing for Matlock. Kathy Bates sits this year out. She's one of my favorite actresses.
1: Misery.
0: Oh, she's just so good. She's so good.
1: She was great in American Horror Story, too.
0: Okay, so I didn't see her in that.
1: Oh, my gosh. She was...
0: She's hilarious. She's such a good, like... She does great in Matlock. She's a great detective, mystery kind of person.
1: Well, you know what I like about certain actors and actresses? When they don't shy away from a role that might make them look bad.
0: Or that might typecast them.
1: Or less attractive.
0: Yeah. Because there's a lot of actors... I can't remember the names of them because that's the way it goes, but...
1: Yeah.
0: There was one guy... who was always a bad guy in 80s and 90s movies.
1: Mm-hmm.
0: And I can't remember the name of the darn movie, but it had Russell, if you're listening in at home and you know what I'm talking about, it had Kurt Russell in it. And the movie was basically Kurt Russell and his wife's car breaks down. And they asked to get a ride back to go get some gas. A trucker gives his wife a ride back to town to get gas, and he kidnaps her. And so the basic movie is that this guy has to try to hunt down where this trucker went, where his wife's at. He finds him. But the main bad guy of this movie is this trucker. And he's such a good bad guy. I have to look him up. He died in the late 90s, so you probably don't know him from much movies anymore.
1: No, probably not. But you know who else was a great villain? Only seen him in one movie, and in that movie he was a villain. The villain from The Crow. I don't know. You've never seen The Crow, huh?
0: I've seen of it, but I don't know what you're
1: about. I don't know the actor's name, but he was great.
0: The movie was Believable. Breakdown, and the actor J.T. Walsh, if you've ever seen him.
1: J.T. Walsh.
0: You probably don't know this guy, J.T. Walsh.
1: No, I've never seen him. Well, no, hold on. He looks kind of familiar.
0: The ultimate bad guy.
1: No, never mind. I've never seen that guy in my
0: life. Here's some of the movies he was in. Let's see. He was in Wired. He was in The Big Picture. He was in Grifters. Misery. He played Misery. He was uncrafted on that. He played a chief in that one, but he was uncredited, not uncrafted. That's the wrong word. True Identity he played in. He played in A Few Good Men. Lieutenant Colonel Matthew Andrew Markinson he played in that one. That's another one that he's known for.
1: Oh.
0: But he was just such a good one. I think he was in The Rock. Maybe not. Maybe I'm wrong there. But yes, Outbreak he played in too. He played the White House Chief of Staff. He was just so darn good. Yeah. There you go.
1: Sorry, now I'm trying to find... Who is the bad guy in The Crow?
0: In The Crow? All
1: right. Yeah.
0: You have to find that one. Hey, we're working our way down the list here. It goes to show me when looking at the nominees here for these Oscars. I need to watch more TV. Or maybe I'm doing better by not watching more TV. It goes to show how much in pop culture I'm just not around anymore. Or how much it's changed. Because back in the day, we watched, even 15 years ago, the Dancing with the Stars and the show on CBS where you were a Survivor and stuff like that.
1: I wonder if a lot of that, not to get too far into the woods, I wonder if a lot of that had to do with COVID. People spending so much time on their phones that now we're all kind of off in our own little worlds and we all have our own algorithm. I actually, when I was getting one of my newest tattoos, my tattoo artist was trying to talk to me about Love Island.
0: Yeah.
1: Assuming that I would watch it. And I was like,
0: No.
1: No.
0: I don't watch Love Island. Yeah. Don't
1: yeah. have, no. Or like any of the other. Okay. Michael Wincott.
0: Was the bad guy
1: in The Crow.
0: Okay. Michael Wincott. I have to look him up.
1: Yes.
0: Okay.
1: Have you seen him before?
0: I've seen him before. He hasn't been in a lot of movies, but yes, he definitely is a scary guy.
1: He had this wig on in The Crow. He was so majestic and scary.
0: Now, you like horror movies. Did you ever see the movie Warlock?
1: No.
0: So it's a movie about a warlock back in the 80s and 90s. And this guy who played him, I don't know if he was Austrian or German or something. This dude was freaky. He always scared the heck out of me. Julian Sands was his name.
1: I've never seen that guy. He kind of looks like Arnold.
0: Yes.
1: I'll be Bach.
0: Yes.
1: What was I going to say? I saw Squirrel, and I don't remember now.
0: I was wrong. He's not Austrian. He's English. Oh. He was English.
1: He's an Englishman. English. Oh, you know actually who freaked me out the most? You ever seen Fifth Element?
0: Oh, yeah.
1: The Blue Lady.
0: The Blue Lady with Fifth Element?
1: Yeah, with the tentacles hanging out of her head. She freaked me out. I did not like her when
0: that
1: I was
0: monkey sounds, what I just did. But she was crazy.
1: She was doing opera.
0: There are movies where Lindsay and I will just throw lines at each other randomly.
1: Yeah.
0: Multipass.
1: Oh, yeah.
0: I say to her?
1: Pass.
0: Do you know what line? You probably won't even remember this one. I say to her, there's a movie, there's a scene in the movie where they're at the airport, the carport, the whatever port, and the guy's at the bar and there's a robot that comes up and the priest is at the bar and he's down in the doldrums. He's a bit down. He's just taking a shot. And the robot comes up and he goes, "Do you want some more?" And I I say that to Lindsay. We're having leftovers. I'm like, "Do you want some more?"
1: That's cute.
0: Anyway.
1: So. You know what I think of? That makes me think of that scene from Spaceballs where that alien pops out of the guy's stomach and he starts singing, "Hello, my baby. Hello, my honey." That's what that song
0: so
1: makes
0: good.
1: Me think of every single time. Well, that freaked me out as a kid.
0: So good.
1: I didn't like that.
0: Right. We're going to take a break. Brownfield, Nebraska Ag Headline News running hot here on KHAS Radio.
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5: I'm Kara Hart with Ag News on Brownfield. 100 years ago, the founders of Pioneer revolutionized farming with the commercialization of hybrid seed corn. See how it all started at pioneer.com/100. The USDA is expanding disaster assistance coverage to help producers recover from losses. Undersecretary Richard Fordyce says improvements have been made across the board, including the removal of the pay limit for several programs.
6: Previously, there were payment limitations, and so if you lost a number of cattle, especially in today's cattle values, you probably were not going to be indemnified near to the value of your loss.
5: He tells Brownfield there were several changes made to the livestock indemnity program to provide better coverage.
6: We used to have a national value. A gestating female had a national value. With the new provisions, there is an opportunity to use a regional price,
5: which Fordyce says could be greater than the national average. For example, if a producer lost cows due to a qualifying weather event like a snowstorm,
6: that producer could actually go to the livestock market the next week, see what cows like his cows were, what they sold for, and that's the price that we can reimburse on a percentage. So it's 75% of that value if the death of the animal happened because of a qualifying weather event.
5: And for the first time ever, he says unborn livestock can also be covered under the LIP with coverage retroactive to January 1st, 2024. More details on the updates to disaster programs can be found in an interview with Fordyce at brownfieldagnews.com. The director of the University of Missouri's Food and Ag Policy Research Institute says tight margins have U.S. farmers exploring all avenues of affordability. Seth Meyer says this year's spiking fertilizer costs are reminiscent of 2022, when record input prices were caused by the war in Ukraine. However,
7: we're not in 2022 in terms of crop prices either. Affordability is much lower for high fertilization crops like wheat, like rice, like corn.
5: He says continued uncertainty in the global fertilizer market, coupled with more than adequate global grain stocks, likely means producers are stuck in a tight margin cycle for the foreseeable future. An agronomist says crop conditions have been favorable in West Central Iowa. Hogemeyer's Seth Solberg tells Brownfield,
8: "The crop looks phenomenal."
5: He says disease pressure has been minimal.
8: "The last 2 years, southern rust was a major yield limiting disease that we had. It's definitely concerned again, but we haven't found any."
5: USDA is reporting generally bearish export business last week. Old crop corn, soybeans, soybean product, cotton, and rice were all below average, with beef and pork sales seeing week-to-week declines. New crop soybean sales were a bright spot thanks to unknown destinations, which could turn out to be China when it's time for delivery. I'm Kara Hart for Brownfield.
9: As a parent, you said you'd never give up the convertible.
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0: 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Here on Party Line, back about 9:09 Central. And we're joined here in studio with one of my favorite folks here in town that I've met over the last many years here in Hastings, in KHAS land. Pastor Greg Allen Pickett from First Presbyterian Church for another weekend here. Appreciate you coming in. This is your last week here in Hastings, I believe. Am I right?
1: It is. It's my last week here in Hastings, and then I'll be moving up to the state of Oregon. It's been a really, really incredible 9.5 years that I've been here, and it's going to be hard to leave this place and these people.
0: When I talk to folks about Hastings movers and shakers, you're one of the first people I think of. And because you hear the word mover and shaker, you think of, you know, people who invest a lot of money, they own businesses, or they're a politician. You're none of those things. You are a pastor of a church, but man, when you try to do something, it feels like folks follow you. And you've done a lot of good work here over the last many years. And every person I've met that talks about you says something positive, and that's saying something. So I just want to say thank you for all you've done for Hastings and being a light to folks like myself who want to try to continue that era of positivity here.
1: Yeah, well, thank you for those kind words. It's been such a joy and an honor to serve as a pastor in this community for the last almost decade. And First Presbyterian Church of Hastings has been an incredible church home for me and my family, and the folks there have just been such a blessing to us. And in turn, I've had an opportunity to do a lot of really wonderful ministry. And but that's because of this church and this community being so supportive and being interested in engaging their hearts and their minds and their faith and wanting to figure out what it means to be a disciple and be the hands and feet of Christ in the world. And it's been a beautiful thing to watch and a beautiful thing to be a part of. So,
0: and as you're leaving, I think we alluded to this last time. What message are you sending? I know you said it's going to be a longer process before the next person comes into the role that you're currently serving at First Presbyterian Church here in Hastings. But what message would you send to them, or would you say to them as they come into the flock that is Hastings?
1: Yeah. Just what a gift to be able to serve this church and this community, and they better treat them well, because and if they do treat them well, in turn, they will be treated so well, and it will just be an incredible place to do ministry. Incredible place to raise a family, and this is a community that has a heart for their neighbor, which is the core of the gospel message, right? Love your neighbor as yourself. And if you can, you know, activate that in this community, both in the local church and First Presbyterian Church of Hastings, or any of the other wonderful churches in the community, but also the community as a whole. We've got leaders like you, we've got leaders in the city, in the school districts, that all want to love their neighbors well. I did a funeral a few years back, and I was meeting with the family, and they coined a phrase for me that I've used a lot, which is neighboring well. I've never thought of neighbor as a verb, but they talked about, you know, the person who was deceased, he neighbored well, he neighbored his community well. And I see that all throughout Hastings. Y'all neighbor well. Mm. And I love that verb, and I think it's so apropos for this community.
0: Yeah. Yeah, looking back at, you know, it feels like we're in a pretty tribal time on the macro, on the big scale, taking a big step back. And you can get lost in that, both in your own personal identity or in your own community, even, and looking at people that are your neighbors as the other, so to speak. It's quite easy. And you can even see that, and we have seen that here in America over the past many centuries, even in the different churches that we have. You fight against that. And you had a book here. You had a book, Purple Church, Red State. In chapter 14, you say something that really sticks off here. It says, when somebody's house is underwater, you don't start by asking their opinion.

0: disagree about a particular federal policy, but what I watch this community do consistently is love their neighbors well. When there's a need for food, they show up. When there's a need for shelter, they show up. And if we can keep our focus on that, if we can keep our focus on caring and caring for and loving one another's, the federal policies are important. I don't deny that, and I'm grateful there are people much smarter than I that are policymakers. Mm-hmm. But right here in Hastings and in local communities, what we're called to do is look at the person sitting across from us who may speak a different language or be from a different culture or attend a different church or be part of a different political party or tribe, and see a brother or sister. Mm-hmm. See, in theological language, somebody who bears the image of the divine. This is a beloved child of God made in the image of God. Mm. And if we start there, if that's our foundation, we can find ways to work together. We can find points of intersection, and we can make our community a better place. And I think those have ripple effects. Then if our community is a better place, then our state can be a better place. If our state can be a better place, our nation can be a better place. And that to me is where I've tried to devote my energy for the last decade here in Hastings, and I see so many other amazing community partners doing that, whether it's other churches or nonprofits or even some of our businesses. And so this has been a great place to do that, and it's taught me how to do that. I have learned more about what it means to live out our faith by being in this community and by learning from those around me. And so, yeah, it's been a wonderful ride.
1: You've been a good neighbor in a lot of ways. I mean, I point to Beto's Tacos in their food truck when they first opened, them reaching out to you. That's a great story. You've told that before on the show.
0: Yeah.
1: I know you've had several months and now several weeks since we've last spoke to think about what are you most proud of with what you've done and what you guys as church has done here in Hastings over the last nearly a decade.
0: Yeah.
1: What's on that list?
0: You know, I'm really, really proud of the church for the way that they've caught the vision to open the doors of the church and to be a place of hospitality and welcome for everyone, but in particular for communities that look different from them. The Beto's Tacos was part of a larger movement of our church providing support to our Hispanic and Latino community, and that's manifest in a variety of ways. We have a Mexican folkloric dance troupe that calls our church home, and the South Heartland District Health Department hosts health seminars in Spanish at our church, and so all of those things have been beautiful, and it's been beautiful to watch my church like run with that vision and see that that's what it means to be the church in this time and place. So that's been a really beautiful thing to watch at the church. That's something that I'm uniquely proud of. Also, the church, you know, we did a capital campaign in 2023. We had some much needed improvements and renovations we needed to do in our church to make it safe and hospitable and all that stuff. But the church caught the vision of, you know, we own the building across the street from our church that we call the Peace Center. Mm-hmm. And we've turned that into a community center. And I said, what if half of everything we raised in the capital campaign actually went to build out the community center instead of just inside the four walls of our church? And so we did some really great projects in our church. We did renovations of bathrooms in our kitchen and some much needed, you know, handicapped accessible upgrades. And half of everything we raised went to build out the community center, which is all outward focused. And I was extraordinarily proud of the congregation to say, yeah, half of everything we raise in a capital campaign should actually benefit this larger community and not just us inside the four walls of our church. So those are two things at our church that I was really, really proud to be their pastor.
1: But it's the tiny things, too. It's the events that you guys do, and I don't remember the name of it, so you'll have to forgive me. But the event that you guys did last year around Christmas time for the kiddos with the hot chocolate and the decoration of the ornaments and the little treats and stuff that you had set up in your little tables and the little kind of sections that folks could go by, getting a book to take home with them. This was so fun for kids. And in some cases, we may not know, but some of these families, this may have been one of the brightest spots in their December for them.
0: Yeah, that Christmas craft make and take event was a hoot, and it was really neat to see the community turn out for that. And just a month earlier, we had helped facilitate these soup suppers in the community when the federal government was shut down. So both our neighbors who work at the Meat Animal Research Center who weren't getting a paycheck, as well as those who had some delayed SNAP benefits, and our church sort of led the charge to provide soup suppers. So 6 nights a week, different churches around Hastings were hosting soup suppers, and that went on for a full month. So nobody had to go hungry. Everybody could get a warm bowl of soup. But in that warm bowl of soup was also a gift of just saying, we see you, we love you. And so, yeah.
1: It's wild when you, we tend to judge folks when we walk into public, both.

0: you know, just naturally, just that's the human condition, right? They're above us, they're below us, they don't have the job I do, or they don't make the money I do, or maybe they're above me and I'll never be where they are. But at the end of the day, you look around, we're all children of God.
1: Absolutely. Yeah. Yeah. All image bearers of the divine. And if we can always start with that as the foundation, it's so much easier to work together for the good of the community. And yeah.
0: Anything else you want to say before we go? Pastor Greg Allen Pickett, First Presbyterian Church. He wrote a book called Purple Church, Red State, available on Amazon and elsewhere.
1: Yeah, you can get it here at a local bookstore at Bryant's Books and Music, and also in our church bookstore. Anything else I want to say? You know, just thank you. Thank you to this community for loving me and my family well. Thank you to all the community partners, Brandon, KJS, and, you know, just it's been an incredible time. And as we prepare to go, there's a lot of grief associated with this departure because we have just loved being part of this community for so long.
0: 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Pastor Greg Allen Pickett, First Presbyterian Church here in Hastings. Appreciate all you did, my friend, making my welcome warm as I came to Hastings. And it's really sad to see you go. As I say to folks, so heartbroken for Hastings, but so incredibly happy for you. So
1: thank you.
0: Good luck in the future, my friend. God bless you.
1: Thank you.
0: 104.1, 1230 AM, KHAS. We're going to take just a quick break. And when we get back, we'll crack open the mailbag. We'll talk to Brandon Shanahan, too. That's next. Local sports, local news. Check out Purple Church, Red State, finding common ground in an age. In an age of polarization. I made sure I need to read that. Not from across the book from across the room, but right next to me. Check that out on Amazon or at Bryant's Books and Music here in town. KHAS. We'll be back in just a jiffy. Stay with us.
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0: We're back on Party Line, 922 Central. Brandon Shanahan in the studio with me. Hey, we're talking former Nebraska quarterbacks. Remember Kurt Dukes? Remember Joe Daly?
6: I do not, actually. That probably tells you everything you need to know about him.
0: Everything you need to know, exactly. There was a play, if you ever get a chance, look up the 2004 Southern Miss game. It was Bill Callahan's first year. Joe Daly was the quarterback. End of the game, Southern Miss at home in Lincoln.
6: Yeah.
0: Joe Daly rolls out. And he runs out of bounds last play of the game instead of throwing it up to the end zone to try to win. And it was just a microcosm of the last 20 years.
6: Yeah.
0: So anyway, how's your Friday going?
6: I mean, it was a lot better before opening up these wounds.
0: Lots of folks have Husker memories that are great. You know, Corey Schlesinger roaring down the Orange Bowl. Me, no. It's Kurt Dukes and Joe Daly.
6: It's funny. I saw a graphic online that kind of tiered everybody based on their wins. Michigan's the only one with 1,000 wins.
0: Yeah.
6: Nebraska's in that elite tier with 900 wins. I'm like, 900 plus wins, and I've seen like 15 of them.
0: Yep.
6: What a disaster.
0: And that, what's what I love about this part of the year every year that we get into, and we're jumping into Huskers right now. You can tell it's the dog days of summer. But I love about it is it goes to who are the blue bloods of college football?
6: Yep.
0: You see it every year to some degree. Maybe it's a bigger conversation than others. Nebraska is always on the list because we are a blue blood. And yep. when you and folks who are your age or younger, they look at it, or even my age and younger, they look at it and they're saying, no, Nebraska was good in the 90s and the 80s, but they're nothing now. They've been awful. You look at what they did from 62 to 2001, and it's just out of this world bonkers. Yeah. And I mean, the folks I'm talking, I'm preaching to the choir here, but these kids don't get how good Nebraska was for so long that even 25 years can't throw us into the dog heap of college football history.
6: Well, it's funny, always seeing those lists with Notre Dame, who hasn't won a national championship since the 80s. Now, I get that they've been better as of late, but they also had their bad runs.
0: Oh, man.
6: Like, yeah. All these programs have had a bad, you know, 15-year run here or there.
0: Yeah, late 90s, early 2000s was awful for Notre Dame.
6: Yeah, it just, they didn't have Twitter back then, so it doesn't matter.
0: Indeed. All right, more important than Husker football, what have you been doing for news?
6: Oh, man, it's been an interesting week of news. We've been following the Grand Island assault incident from over the weekend. Man allegedly brutally assaulted in Grand Island, was found unresponsive in the road. They found the two people, two suspects. They brought them into custody, charged with first-degree assault, which is up to 50 years in prison, so already a very serious crime. And then the man later passed away from his injuries. So now the prosecutors and investigators are reviewing the charges to see what to do with this new information. So that's the story that we've been following very closely. Some news that just came in literally this morning. Grand Island, the Central Community College campus, is getting residence halls for the first time. Traditionally, CCC's only had on-campus living in Hastings and Columbus, and now they're getting a 40,000-square-foot, two-story, 81-bed building. It should be here before the end of the decade. So
0: that got to be speaking to the number of enrollees they're seeing.
6: And yeah,
0: I mean, here's my guess, and now I'm no scientist to be sure, but college is expensive.
6: Yeah,
0: I went in the last several years. It was very expensive, and it's cheaper to go to community college. And in some states, I believe Nebraska does this, they allow community college to be free for some folks. So it's a great deal for a lot of folks who want to go the college route, and this makes a lot of sense for them to be building this up in Grand Island.
6: Yeah, and CCC does such a great job, not just, you know, with their, you know, traditional schooling degree paths, but also their technical services. I know they're finishing up a brand new automotive building here this fall that's is so enticing. I was out there for the Skills USA Challenge where they were putting their skills with heavy machinery to test. So it's such a great thing to see. And on those traditional degree paths, you see such great partnerships with, you know, major colleges like UNL, UNK, that makes it a very seamless thing. So not surprising that, you know, they're looking to continue to investing in themselves and increase that enrollment.
0: There's some good news for us here in the Tri-Cities. News-wise, what else on your plate?
6: So the story that we're working on, also we're at Duncan Field on Wednesday night for the Bambinos versus the Sodbusters.
0: All right.
6: Had to explain this to Michael. It's not a competitive game between the Bambinos and the Sodbusters, of course, but a very cool field day. We got to see the first hour was just players signing autographs and interacting with the community, and then getting to hit the field with them to kind of make them the stars of the night with t-ball, baseball, kickball, all the above. So a very special story there.
0: Lots of interesting things happening here in Hastings. And of course, you know, when it comes to news, you kind of run the gamut. You don't get to choose what you're going to write. Some days it's really tough. Some days it's not so tough.
6: But
0: I appreciate all you do there. Anything else news-wise you got?
6: I mean, that's kind of it. We had speaking of the heavy side, we had a sexual assault story come across on Tuesday. Some very serious charges there. So that's a case we'll continue to follow as well. But now as we kind of start to turn the table, some happy stories coming along the way, hopefully next week.
0: And some what are the happy stories? The Adams County Fair Fest knocking
6: absolutely
0: off, knocking those doors down next week on the 15th, Wednesday gets kicked off.
6: Absolutely, we'll be there.
0: Yeah, it's going to be a lot of fun. Of course, 15th, 16th, 17th, 18th, 19th, that's usually how it runs, concurrent days. starting on Wednesday, running through Sunday, we'll have all the coverage for you here on KHAS Radio. I know you're going to be running around like a chicken with their head cut off. There won't be any of those down there at the fair.
6: Oh, yeah, I have received official confirmation that all the chickens are supposed to have their heads on at
0: okay
6: the fair.
0: And the ones that don't have them off are usually battered and deep fried and served
6: right
0: on a stick, right?
6: Yeah. Very delicious.
0: Looking forward to that. 57 days, 1 hour, 35 minutes, and 48, 47, 46 seconds until kickoff for the Huskers.
6: Hey, we're right there.
0: I'm excited, man. What? Listen, I know it's Ohio. I know. They're going to have to do some Frank Solich thing. You know they're going to.
6: Yeah.
0: But, like, I just, it feels like I had no expectation into the season because I know it's a tough schedule. But it feels like they could surprise us this year. Now, does that mean one game they surprise us? Does it mean the whole season's a big surprise? I don't know. But I feel like this could be different.
6: I would just appreciate a surprise that didn't feel like coal on Christmas morning.
0: Golly. Oh, or the day after Thanksgiving. Goodness gracious. Forget Christmas morning.
6: Oh, yeah, man. But I mean, it's just the best time of the year. The fall leaves are changing. We're starting to get crisper out. Soup season.
0: Nebraska's undefeated.
6: Yeah. Just good energy around.
0: Good energy around. Hey, summer camps, obviously already underway. What do you got going on local sports-wise before we get to the Sodbusters?
6: Locally, let's see here. Legion Baseball wrapping up here this weekend. So Hastings, 5 points. Bank will have a few more games. They have one today, two tomorrow, and then I think they wrap up the regular season on Sunday before postseason play. So that's kind of the final, you know, win that blows out the sports flame of the calendar.
0: Oh yeah,
6: is Legion Baseball. So
0: and then that page turns.
6: Yep.
0: And then we're thinking fall.
6: That's right.
0: And now listen, we all think about football, but when it comes to high school sports, there's a lot of other sports going on than just football. Tell us about it.
6: Yeah, so I mean, softball is certainly one that we'll keep our eyes on. A lot of very competitive teams from the past year here locally in Hastings, so we'll certainly keep our eyes there. Also, also something to keep an eye out on that, you know, I'm trying to work on here is Hastings College implementing flag football here, not this season, but the next season. But so that's another local sports page that we'll keep your coverage on. And, it's just a good time of the year. It'll roll right into basketball and then whoosh.
0: It's a great time of year. I'm just excited. My favorite time of the year is right before football starts, like the week or two before football starts, then all the sports channels turn to football, all the ESPN talking heads turn to, is Tony Romo going to do it this year? Oh wait, that was 10 years ago, you know, but it's just, it's an exciting time.
6: Yeah.
0: It's fun. So I'm
6: best
0: excited.
6: Energy.
0: Looking forward to it. All right, now Husker-wise, there's been some Husker news this week. We flipped a commitment from Penn State.
6: Yeah, so it's kind of a flip season in the recruiting cycle. They've kind of checked off all their boxes for what they need. Mm-hmm. Now just kind of circling back on some players who have committed elsewhere. One of those, Khalil Taylor in Pennsylvania, who visited Nebraska a couple of weeks ago, and the energy around like the Husker insiders was like, okay, he's going to Penn State. He'll come here. It'll be a nice visit to put on our visit list. And then he'll probably go back to Penn State with, you know, more NIL requests and leverage that out. Turns out that Trey Taylor has had such an impact on him and the program that all of a sudden he commits to Nebraska earlier this week. Another top 100 commit for that 2027 class. The first time that's happened since that Marlon Lucky class back in the early 2000s.
0: 2005.
6: So more than 20 years since.
0: I'm old enough to remember that one.
6: Yeah.
0: That was in the Ndamukong Suh class, too. He was
6: that was a big one.
0: Yeah,
6: it was a big deal.
0: They had, like, I think it was like 28, 32 players in that. It was a huge one, too. I almost called it the draft class, the recruiting class, but yeah.
6: Yeah, but that's it's a huge piece as they kind of start to wind down that recruiting class, mm-hmm. keep a couple of spots open for the portal.
0: Yeah.
6: And, you know, now it's just up to the team to win games and to keep that excitement and to make sure that the guys that other teams are trying to flip, Torrey Taylor, Tay Ellis, that those guys stay excited about Nebraska.
0: Yes, indeed. All you Bo Pelini fans, I want you to remember this. Look at that 2005 recruiting class from Bill Callahan. You don't get 2008. You certainly don't get 2009 without that class, which was all Mr. Billy C himself. Hey, I want to ask you this. I love seeing this because it's kind of what Nebraska's experienced over the last many years. You hear what's going on with Wisconsin. Sean Eichhorst got signed as the athletic director. I don't know if that's been official yet. But you also, I don't know if you've been paying attention, you brought up this kid from Penn State who signed, or not signed, but he announced he's committing to Nebraska. Eschewing Penn State, which is now head coached by Matt Campbell, who was at Iowa State, and some Nebraska fans wanted him as our head coach. There's a lot of Penn State fans who are up in arms saying, this is Mr. Mike Riley, Mr. Nice Guy, who's shakes the hands and kisses the babies, but he can't really bring home the wins. What do you think?
6: Yeah, Tim Verghese had a great point in one of his Rivals articles. The firing of James Franklin kind of created this this power vacuum in the Northeast, where, you know, guys who were pretty locked into Penn State and who would have been locked into Penn State now are, you know, checking out other options with. And I like Matt Campbell a lot. I think he'll do a good job. Very sad to see him leave Iowa State as.
0: That's, you know, a tough job, though.
6: That's a tough job.
0: It's a Nebraska-type job in that, like, the fans, our expectations are a little too high.
6: They were ranked number two in the country and then fired their head coach 3 weeks later.
0: Yeah.
6: That's like, wild. That is an insane arc to take.
0: Yeah. It's wild, man.
6: They were one drive away from the national championship last year.
0: Hey, it makes you feel a little better for firing a 9-3 coach, doesn't it?
6: Well, I mean, I would say it doesn't make us feel better, but it should make them feel worse.
0: Yes, indeed.
6: Especially, I mean, them and Wisconsin, those parallels to what Nebraska has done over the last 15 years.
0: Yeah.
6: You know, when you're creating those parallels with this iteration of Nebraska, that's not a great sign.
0: No, it's not.
6: Yeah, not good energy, but.
0: It's not.
6: I don't know. We'll see.
0: We will see. Hey, the Sodbusters season's continuing. How they're doing?
6: Yeah, they're picking back up. We actually spoke with Victor Rojas, the manager for the Sodbusters, earlier this week, so we'll have that in our sports coverage throughout the next week or so. They're humming along. They're kind of starting to turn a corner. They play Grand Island pretty much every day at this point, but they now have now won back-to-back games against the Fighting Cranes. They're finally starting to get into a rhythm. Coach Rojas talked about how tricky it is dealing with, you know, the amount of innings that's this kind of nine-inning league that plays five or six times a week. Kid can wear on you, but they're figuring out back-to-back wins. They're back in Grand Island for another three games against the Cranes this weekend. So,
0: all right,
6: they're humming along.
0: We'll see how it goes. We're pulling for the Sodbusters.
6: Absolutely.
0: 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Appreciate you coming in today, my friend.
6: Hey, happy to be here.
0: Brandon Shanahan, check him out on Twitter at Brandon Shanahan, and check him out here on KHAS Radio and KHASradio.com with our local news and local sports. We'll take a break, crack open the mailbag all after this. 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

0: 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It's 9:39. We're a little late to get to selling stuff, but we're going to do it anyway.
1: Mail time.
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0: No soup today, but we do have some thank yous to give here on the show. 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
0: And check it out. The work from The Sign Doctor right behind Bethany. Look at this. 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Terry at The Sign Doctor. He does a good job. KHAS Radio, 104.1, 1230 AM. Garage sale. It is Saturday, Bethany, at 910 West 3rd in the parking lot at 8 AM until question mark. Also, a block garage sale at 200 block west of Paul Street today and tomorrow, starting at 8. So that one's already underway. Go ahead.
12: And I have a garage sale you don't have.
0: Oh.
12: I'm
0: actually excited. I'm not sad.
12: Oh, okay. Someone called after Party Line, so that's why I have it. Garage sale at 1619 West 12th Street this Saturday, 10 a.m. till noon, because it's going to be a scorcher out there later this weekend. So again, 10 a.m. to noon at 1619 West 12th Street.
0: I don't know why hearing 1619 reminded me of that one song. In 1814, we took a little trip. You remember that song?
12: What? No. All right, what in the honky-tonk?
0: It was an old school one. Yeah. It's about the Battle of New Orleans. It was called the Battle of New Orleans. It was a song title. Anyway, whatever. All right, we work our way down the list. Somebody selling oak kitchen cabinets, 5 foot by 6.5 foot, and a glass oak cabinet. Call for pictures. But that looks beautiful. 402-746-3847. 746-3847, the number to call. Also, here on the show, somebody selling a reciprocating saw, $15, a scroll saw for $10, and a jigsaw for $5. If you want to play a game, you can call 469.
12: Yeah!
0: You see the reference
12: see
0: there? Saw.
12: There.
0: That was good. 469-9994. Some people are like, what is he talking about? Play a game? That's right. They said I could play a game when I called them.
12: Oh, that's right. There's people out there who haven't seen Saw.
0: No, yeah.
12: To me, that was like a childhood movie, even though I was probably way too young to be watching that.
0: I was 20 the first time I saw the first one.
12: I was six.
0: With, what was the guy who played on, the guy who had his ankle tied to the thing?
12: They both had their ankles tied.
0: Okay. He was in the movie Robin Hood Men in Tights.
12: The doctor?
0: Probably.
12: Or was it the...
0: The old white guy with the blonde hair.
12: Yeah, it's a doctor.
0: Okay. Yeah, he... And I just remember thinking to myself, this is too much. And they're making another one of these? No, I'm done. This is too much.
12: You think that was too much? I was six when I saw that.
0: No.
12: I was really confused. I'm like, oh my gosh, why is it so dark and scary? I think that was the first horror movie I ever saw, actually.
0: Okay. So it reminded me not to show my daughter movies like that.
12: Yeah, unless you wanted to turn out like this.
0: Do you know what I showed her last night?
12: What?
0: Real Monsters. Real Monster. Nobody's going to know what that is. A cartoon from the 90s on Nickelodeon.
12: Oh, I got you.
0: It's a cartoon about these monsters who live under the beds.
12: Dang, you're going to make them Nickelodeon kids?
0: Listen, I was a Nickelodeon.
12: Wait, is that one movie about that one kid with the one earring?
0: No.
12: Oh. No. I was thinking of the live action. No, I think that was Disney.
0: No, but anyway, it's about these monsters that live under the bed, and like these monsters go to a school to become monsters to scare kids.
12: Oh,
0: and it
12: gotcha.
0: Makes the scariness of the monsters under the bed a funny thing.
12: You know what would be awesome? And I would be so proud. You don't have to do whatever. But if you show them Wizards of Waverly Place, come on, that was a go-to Disney show.
0: I probably will. It was not bad. I didn't watch it because I was too old for it.
12: Right, yeah.
0: But it was in the vein of like the Sweet Life with Zach and Cody.
12: Yeah, pretty much. Yes. Yeah.
0: Kind of a thing. So, yeah.
12: I think even they had a crossover episode too. But
0: dude, what's funny about that is those shows are on the same level to me as like, those CBS laugh track sitcom shows that
12: yeah,
0: we always make fun
12: pretty
0: of.
12: Much.
0: Because it's the same thing. It's just kids
12: and
0: stuff.
12: Same laugh track over and over.
0: It's what's funny about those shows is the adults are always the dumbest.
12: I
0: like,
12: know.
0: The real, it's just the like, I get it. Like the kids
12: it's
0: have to
12: cheesy.
0: Laugh at some stupid adult that's like, oh, I'm a big dummy.
12: But as an adult, I don't know. It's nostalgic, and it's also good background noise for me.
0: Yeah, I get you. Hey, somebody selling a dock for a lake, 13 sections, 100 foot long by 40 inches wide. 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
0: 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I always laugh when it says cash only. What other payment or plans are you accepting?
12: Because Venmo.
0: Okay.
12: Cash App.
0: All right. Now, listen, I expect half of the people on here, I'm not giving them my Venmo or Cash App. I don't even want them to know who I am.
12: Well, listen, I just must not have a lot of standards, because when I sell stuff on Facebook Marketplace, they go, do you have a Venmo? I say, yeah, sure.
0: It's not that big of a deal.
12: Nah.
0: It's only your name.
12: Actually,
0: email address.
12: Speaking of tattoos we were talking about early this morning, I was in the same tattoo shop for my recent tattoo, and they were asking her if she had Venmo. When I went to pay, she asked me if I had Venmo, and I said, I brought cash. You think I am an amateur?
0: Do you guys, like, this tap-to-pay thing? I know it's not new by any means. It's been around for a few years.
12: Oh, those little tiny tap-to-pay machines?
0: Like, you just, like, on my phone, I can go.
12: Oh,
0: I can
12: okay.
0: Tap-to-pay.
12: I know what you're, okay. Yeah. Like the Apple tap-to-pay.
0: Yeah, it's just that you hold your phone up to the machine like you would a card that has a thing in it. That is so awesome. It is so cool.
12: Yeah, it is. It's nice because
0: you just wait till it's a Neuralink in your brain.
12: Neuralink.
0: Touch your wrist to the machine.
12: Sometimes I'll forget my card and I'll want to go through McDonald's, and I think they accept Apple Pay, and I can go through there and get a Pepsi.
0: Yeah.
12: Which, by the way, there's something about hot weather and like dark colored sodas. I'm always wanting a Pepsi when it's like 100 degrees outside.
0: You say that, but Pepsi is gross.
12: Really?
0: I'm not.
12: What about a Coke?
0: Don't Coke. Diet Coke, yeah.
12: Ooh.
0: Cold Diet Coke.
12: My friend gave me a sugar-free Pepsi, and I almost spat that out. She goes, that's really good. And I'm like, to who?
0: To who?
12: Not me.
0: I don't like those Pepsi Zeros or even Coke Zeros, because Diet Coke and regular Coke taste different. They don't taste the same. They're different completely.
12: Do.
0: They're a completely different flavor. And I remember what old Coke tastes like. It kind of, to me, tastes like it's got some molasses in it.
12: Yeah.
0: You know what I mean? It's got that little
12: especially
0: bit
12: when it goes flat.
0: Yeah. Not a fan.
12: I love Pepsi and Coke. I can't even tell. Now come for me. I can't even tell the difference sometimes. I just want a dark colored soda right now.
0: Get out of here.
12: I just want a dark colored soda right now.
0: I could tell you the difference between Pepsi and Coke in any form. But anyway, it doesn't matter. Whatever.
12: Oh yeah, that's why we did that blindfold test.
0: I messed
12: challenge.
0: Up on the zero to the regular on Pepsi though. I was blown away.
12: Tour of Hastings.
0: Yeah, the diet. It's always easier to tell because you can taste the aspartame.
12: Oh.
0: Yeah, the sweetener.
12: Maybe
0: my
12: taste buds are broken from all the coffee that I drink.
0: Yeah, it's all good.
12: And definitely your taste buds are broken, actually, if you drink a ton of coffee, because the stuff is bitter.
0: You're not wrong.
12: But I love it.
0: You're not wrong. But I love it.
12: I love it.
0: Who's got the best park in Hastings? 462-2511. Let us know. Text us in. Or shoot us a text or give me... Is that the teeth work you got done? Is what you're doing? You're just cracking your jaw?
12: Yeah, I think my jaw is still kind of hurting from that needle yesterday. I went to go yawn last night, and I was like, ouch!
0: Yeah, the muscle will be sore.
12: I'm just being a baby.
0: That's all right. All right, we've got last word coming up, too. 9:55 here in about 7-8 minutes.
12: Time to cry tears of happiness.
0: No, it's a good one. It's a good one.
12: I'm just a crier, I think I realize.
0: Yeah, I know. I don't cry. No, I didn't mean like, I know you cry, baby. I mean, I am the same way. You know, I'm usually a pretty sappy guy, if you can't tell. But, yeah, there's positive things to be happy about.
12: That's true.
0: Including my favorite farmer. It's back, and it's running for another about 3 weeks, thanks to Condit Auto Care. 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Man, that's a big one for whoever wins this one. All you got to do is get on over to our Facebook page, find the pinned Facebook post, and put the name of the farmer you thinks deserves to be your favorite farmer and why. The comment with the most likes is going to win it. You have till July 31st.
12: And we're going to announce the winner just a little bit after you come back from vacation.
0: Yes, indeed. We will.
12: That's right.
0: It's going to be some fun here on KHAS Radio, 104.1, 1230 AM. Here's a question I did ask yesterday on Facebook and got some answers, some negative ones too.
12: What?
0: What is something that people get wrong about Hastings? Like, what is an opinion that people have about Hastings and they're wrong? And I was hoping it was going to be a lot of positive things. People turned it negative pretty quick.
12: Of course.
0: Somebody said, there's no drug problems. That there's no drug problem here, kind of thing.
12: I mean, listen. There's a drug problem in the bigger towns and smaller towns. So
0: there's a drug problem everywhere you go. It's a problem with people, man. You're like, these people are just, they just want to.
12: I'd like to blame the system that the people are in, not the people.
0: No. Well, I know
12: everybody makes their own choices, but I really feel like, you know, I think older people can attest to that like the systems that we have in place nowadays, just, it doesn't work. It doesn't work for people, and people turn to drugs. Not to get too into the woods, sorry.
0: True. I mean, it's true. I mean, I get what you're saying. I don't want to get too in the woods because I know you're talking a big picture thing. And
12: for sure.
0: but I will say this. Life is life, and it's been this way for the beginning.
12: That's true.
0: It is what you make it. And man, you can get down if you want to get down. And there's plenty of times to get down. But if you fight against it and you try to do better, you're still going to get down. But it's the only way to do better for yourself.
12: I just feel like this is my last piece. I just feel like, you know, we're more isolated than we ever were before.
0: We are.
12: And I think a lot of what people need is community, and then they'll turn to drugs if they don't have the good support system that they need.
0: It's true. And it all plays into itself.
12: Yeah.
0: People turn to drugs. Most of the time, they're the person taking the drugs is them the first time. So that would be the argument from that side. But also, when folks are turning to drugs, they're doing it for a myriad of reasons.
12: Oh, for sure.
0: And this isolation, to your point, the pandemic messed us up in a big way. And I don't think we're truly going to understand like the after effects of it for probably 10 or 20 years.
12: There's going to be a documentary on it in like 2035.
0: Like, these people thought that we were just going to cancel school and go completely online.
12: Just a few weeks.
0: And the kids were going to be okay.
12: Mm-hmm.
0: Like, even for a month, that was going to mess them up.
12: I know.
0: And it went longer than that.
12: I feel so bad sometimes because I feel like I'm so awkward in real life, but I saw somebody who was a part of, not to put down my generation at all, but I saw somebody who was around my age, and I tried to make small talk. I think I'm usually the most awkward person in the room. I tried to make small talk with them, and they just kind of looked up from their phone and went, huh? Yeah.
0: I went to McDonald's a few weeks ago, and I don't know if anybody shared this. I go, hey, how's it going? He goes, fine.
12: Well, the poor guy's working on, you know, Golden Arches.
0: Uh-huh. I mean, I know.
12: Poor guy.
0: I know. That'd be like saying, well, why is Brandon not the happy guy on the radio? Oh, he's working today. He's working. There's an expectation of the way that I should be carrying myself.
12: Yeah, but also, I don't know. Ever since I got out of doing customer service, all I think is I'm not going to take that personally because I'd rather not be behind the counter right now. So
0: I get it.
12: We're just going to move it along.
0: People need to be kinder to strangers.
12: For sure.
0: Period. In public.
12: Well,
0: to be sure. And then people also need to take responsibility for what they're doing.
12: No, that's
0: nobody's
12: true
0: making
12: too
0: them be there. But,
12: No. With the way the job market is.
0: Listen, you go to San Francisco, you go to Northern California, you could live outside in a tent. You don't even need a house. The weather is always the same every year unless you get a fire or something.
12: Yeah, key word is you can, though.
0: You can. You can.
12: It's not very livable, though.
0: It's up to you, though.
12: You get the mosquitoes in your tent.
0: Well, listen. We can talk all day about that, but Life is what you make it, and only you have control over it. Yes. We're going to take a break. KHS Radio, 104.1, 1230 AM. Last word, it's next. We're talking parks on KHS.
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0: And we're back, KHAS Radio. You've been waiting patiently. You're our final call of the day. Good morning. You're on Party Line.
1: Good morning. I am having a garage sale this weekend, and I'd like to let everybody know about it.
0: Where's it at?
1: 701 Valley Chase Avenue. Today, 5 till 8, and tomorrow, 8 till 4. And we have furniture and a treadmill, a 3D printer, baby toys, toddler toys, and lots of clothes, and so much more. So,
0: 701 Valley Chase Ave.
1: Thank you.
0: You got it. We'll get it listed for you. That is today, 5 to 8, or 8 to 5. 5 to 8 would be a little different. Tomorrow, 8 to 5. I think she said that wrong.
2: I heard 5 to 8.
0: She did say 5 to 8. I think she meant to back.
2: Okay, 8 to 5, and then what was Saturday?
0: Of 8 to 4.
2: Gotcha.
0: 8 to 4. There you go. 104.1, 1230. And threw me for a loop, too.
2: Thank the Lord that there's two of us writing this down, because sometimes I just can't catch all of the details right away.
0: Gotta catch them all. It's like Pokemon, right? Could you imagine going to the restaurant, though, and spitting off to the waiter or waitress?
3: Yes, I would like a patty melt, no onions, extra mushrooms. Does that come with provolone or Swiss?
2: Oh, you know, my goodness. That's why, you know, some of the waitresses, like especially at Murphy's, there's a few people that don't even write down your order. They just know it.
0: It's
2: they just
0: crazy.
2: Hear it, and they just know what to bring you.
0: But that's how I feel when folks come in here and like we'll do an interview and they'll leave like, man, you're really good at this. I'm like, it just takes years of practice, dude. You just do it enough, you'll be good at it too.
2: I only had about 9 years of practice.
0: And then yeah.
2: Which is why I'm nervous for you to leave, man. I don't have all those years of practice.
0: Yeah,
2: Party Line's gonna drown.
0: No, for the record, I'm going on vacation week after next.
2: Yeah,
0: I'll be back.
2: Brandon will be back.
0: I'll be back.
2: Yes.
0: Bethany's going to be covering for me. Appreciate you doing that for the record, too.
2: Of course, yeah.
0: All right. Bethany, got to say a big thank you to all you do for being here on the show.
2: No problem.
0: Going to say
2: for
0: goodbye.
2: Having me.
0: Yes, indeed. And I hope you have a good weekend.
2: Of course. I am going to cease to exist now. Bye.
0: No, you're not. You're not. Big thank you to Bethany. Also, big thank you to the Adams County Historical Society, Auto Glass Experts, The Sign Doctor, Pat's Auto Repair and Towing, Central Community College in Furniture and Mattress Direct. Here on the show. Now it's just about time to end the show, which means it's time for the last word here on KHAS Radio 104.1 1230 AM, brought to you by me, bringing it to you. The last word today on KHAS Radio is parks. Not just slides or ball fields, walking paths, or which one has the shade to survive those Nebraska afternoons in late July. But parks matter because they're one of the few places in town where nobody expects anything from you. Kind of like the library. You don't have to buy a ticket. You don't have to order lunch. You can just show up with your kids, your dog, your folding chair, and absolutely no plan at all. And that matters more than we admit. A kid can get down there and learn how to ride a bike. Teenagers can find somewhere to go besides home. A tired parent can let kids run until everything is okay and all the kids are ready to go home and go to sleep. A park is not a wasted space. It's a town deciding that not every inch of ground has to make money. Some of it can just make life better for everybody. And you can tell a lot about a community by what it maintains for people who may never, ever even say thank you. So when we ask who's got the best park in Hastings, we're not just judging the playground equipment. We're asking you which place feels like it belongs to all of us. Which one brings you to Hastings? Text PARK and your pick to 462-2511, 462-2511. 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Have a good weekend, everybody. We will see you Monday, bright and early at 8 o'clock on KHAS.
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5: ABC News, I'm Sherry Preston. President Trump posting on social media he will not sign the housing affordability bill that is due to become law tonight. The president refusing to sign it, he says, in protest of the Senate's refusal to get the voting bill he's been pushing past. If the president doesn't sign that housing bill or doesn't veto it, it'll automatically become law without his signature. Unlike earlier this week, there were no new strikes on Iran overnight, and says ABC's Martha Raddatz.
6: Technical talks about Iran's nuclear program are continuing, a U.S. official telling ABC that the United States is still committed to finding a resolution so Iran can never possess a nuclear weapon. But there has been no evidence of progress, and with the missile strikes this week, only major setbacks.
5: In Spain, one of the deadliest wildfires on record, 12 people killed as soaring temperatures grip much of the country. This is ABC News. The family of Mississippi teenager Nolan Wells is calling for answers. He and his friends went out on the 4th of July to an undeveloped island off the coast of Mississippi. Friends came back. He did not. And his body was found 2 days later, says ABC's Alex Perez.
7: ABC News confirming one of Wells' friends on the trip made a missing persons report to the Coast Guard around 11 p.m. that night. Wells' mother filing her own report with the sheriff's department just after midnight. Authorities have said they believe Wells drowned, but the sheriff stressed their work is still ongoing to determine exactly what happened.
5: Lawyers for the man charged with killing Charlie Kirk continue questioning the reliability of evidence in that case. They're hoping to raise doubts about the prosecution's case against Tyler Robinson before Robinson stands trial. A fire at a Chinese shoe factory in Xinjiang province has killed 28 people, making it one of the deadliest ever. Chinese state media is reporting the factory's owner and managers have been arrested. I'm Sherry Preston, ABC News.
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0: 2:02 and beautiful day. It's KHAS Radio. Hey there, I'm Brad Beam. Yes, it can be a beautiful day. I know it's raining outside. I know it's wet. I know there's probably mosquitoes. But it is a Friday. It's a summer day. We've got good summer sunshine ahead of us. So yes, it is a beautiful day. Glad to have you listening along here on KHAS Radio. We got songs you can sing along with, whether it's you two, something old or something newer. 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Happy Friday.
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1: We're kind of on the edge, although it is lessening. Light wind right now here at KHAS. It's at about 5 miles per hour. Temperature cooler, a cooler start to the day with the rain, the overcast skies. Sitting at 71 right now. It's KHAS. But I have to say, even though it's kind of wet, kind of gloomy, don't worry. 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

0: Blind Melon and No Rain. It is KHAS Radio. I know, yes, we have had some rain, and we will continue to have a few sprinkles here and there. Most of it kind of clearing out of the area. We'll have sunshine, says the forecasters, by later today. So that'll be nice. And into the weekend, plenty of sunshine. You could go out to a park this weekend. That's our next Best of Hastings poll question. Which is the best park in town? 462-2511 is the number that you can text. Text the word park and then followed by your favorite park here in Hastings. We just want to share why you love the places that you love in town. If I were to, and I did, this is the first time I've officially voted in the Best of Hastings. I voted for Brickyard Park. Brickyard Park is my favorite. It's huge. It's got a great new playground. It's got the auditorium, the amphitheater. It's got plenty of space. It's got the hill. You go sledding there if it ever snows again. Plenty of space for dogs to play catch and fetch, and they can set up for events there. So Brickyard Park, the Melon Roasters car show is there. Brickyard Park is my favorite park in Hastings. Yes, I am lobbying. I'm trying to sway the judges. But the judges are you. 462-2511, text the word park, followed by the name of your favorite park here in Hastings. Whatever park, big or small, whatever reason, just let us know. What's your favorite park? That's our new Best of Hastings voting. We'll get our finalists over the weekend. We will vote on it next week and announce your favorite part. Favorite park next Friday here on KHAS Radio. Get out there and recreate.
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2: Everything about Democrat Dan Osborne is fake.
3: Osborne says he's independent, but he's endorsed by the Democrat machine. Osborne admitted he'd give Democrats control of the Senate.
2: Dan Osborne said he'd have been the deciding vote to tax our tips, overtime, and Social Security.
3: Taking thousands out of our pockets. Then he'd turn around and give that money and citizenship to illegal immigrants. Just listen.
4: A clear path and a streamline to citizenship. Just give him a damn Social Security card already.
2: Dan Osborne claims he's for the working man, but Osborne and his wife paid themselves hundreds of thousands of dollars through shady Wyoming companies they control, skirting election laws.
3: Osborne and his family have pocketed nearly $500,000 already.
2: And you know, some of that money was raised with a man who allegedly trafficked young girls for Jeffrey Epstein.
3: Gross. Don't be fooled by fake Dan Osborne.
2: Paid for by Pete Ricketts for Senate.
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0: Billy Idol, Dancing With Myself here on KHAS Radio. Heading towards the 11 o'clock hour, a little bit of the rain continues to get on out of here. Yes, I know we need the moisture, and in small bits, it's probably good, but man, I've said it, I think, just about every day this week, and I think it's getting worse. The mosquitoes, just incredible. Last night, I was outside doing some stuff, put bug spray on, lasted for about an hour and a half, and then all of a sudden, bam, seemed like every mosquito in the county decided, ooh, he looks tasty, put bug spray on again. And that helped a little bit. It is KHAS, the joys of summer, right? We'll check in now with the Brownfield Ag Network and get a market update.
1: 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Wheat's up sharply, too, as they all get ready for the supply and demand numbers. August beans are 9 higher at 1186 and 3 quarters. September's up 8 and a quarter at 1178 and a quarter. September corn is 4 higher at 435 and a half. December's up 5 at 457. Live and feeder cattle are pressured by the week's direct business. August lives down 185 at 233.40. October's 247 lower at 229.12. August feeders are down 380 at 352.35. And hogs are mixed, mostly lower on spread trade and technical weakness, with August up 22 at 98.37 and October down 45 at 85.22. Brownfield.
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6: Toes are a little like snowflakes. 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And some think their nuances can be especially revealing. 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With more practical tips and useful advice, this is the Old Farmer's Almanac Radio Report for Friday, July 10th, the 191st day of the year. Philanthropist Eunice Kennedy Shriver was born on this day, and in 1913, the mercury hit 134 degrees in California's Death Valley, the hottest temperature ever recorded in the U.S. We wouldn't call it a science exactly, but there is a mode of thought that says the shape of your toes can reveal a lot about your personality. If your second toe is longer than your big toe, for example, it indicates you're a good leader, athletic, but a bit impulsive. 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If your little toe is unusually small, you're likely to be playful and childlike. Can you wiggle your little toe by yourself? That says you're flirty and adventurous. 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
7: Partly cloudy today with a slight chance for storms. High of 84, winds out of the east, 5 to 10 miles per hour. Tonight, lows around 63. Highs level off around 88. Tomorrow, mainly clear. Ample sunshine and dry. Sunday and Monday, upper 80s. Sunday, low 90s by Monday. Looking at the long range, 92 Tuesday, 94 Wednesday, and 96 on Thursday. I'm meteorologist Laura Lockwood on KHAS Radio, 1230 AM and 104.1 FM.
0: Generally overcast skies, few sprinkles maybe here and there across the KHAS listening area, but most of those look to be diminishing. 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And happy Friday. Here's the Bee Gees.

There's the Cars. Let the good times roll here on KHAS Radio. Well, the good times have been rolling on Sports Nightly all week long here on KHAS. Sports Nightly, all about the Huskers from 6 until 8 o'clock. They've been doing best of games from, I would say, the past couple of years, but also past decades on Sports Nightly. Monday, a Kansas State game from 2010. Football, of course. Men's basketball versus Troy on Tuesday from 2006. Nebraska men's basketball from Vanderbilt in the NCAA tournament this year was Wednesday. Last night, I heard a couple of minutes of it. Nebraska football versus Alabama had to go way back to 1977. A 49-year-old football game. Heard it right here on KHAS Radio. And then tonight's the last of the week of best of game.

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4: Partly cloudy today with a slight chance for storms. High of 84, winds out of the east, 5 to 10 miles per hour. Tonight, lows around 63. Highs level off around 88. Tomorrow, mainly clear. Ample sunshine and dry. Sunday and Monday, upper 80s. Sunday, low 90s by Monday. Looking at the long range, 92 Tuesday, 94 Wednesday, and 96 on Thursday. I'm meteorologist Laura Lockwood on KHAS Radio, 1230 AM and 104.1 FM.

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0: I'm Kara Hart, and this is Managing for Profit on Brownfield. An Extension Forage Specialist says lower quality hay is being produced in some areas this year due to excessive rains causing delays. But forage testing and nutrient management can help cattle producers protect returns. Find out more on Brownfield right after this.
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0: Rusty Lee with University of Missouri Extension tells Brownfield.
3: Late June, early July, hay, we really want to be concerned about quality. We know that quality is a little reduced. Start thinking about class of animal. We want a forage test as we go to feed this, but the expectation is we're now looking at maintenance ration hay, we're looking at dry cow hay. If we have growthy animals, lactating animals, supplementation is going to be most likely required with hay we're putting up right now. Energy, protein, those are going to be the two big ones. As the grasses start maturing, we start seeing a little increase in lignin content, a little decrease in digestibility, protein starts dropping down. Plant maturity is the biggest factor affecting forage quality. We know that. The best month of the year on average to put up grass hay in our area is the month of May, which also happens to be the month with the most rainfall every year. We absolutely had it in spades, right? More than normal, but even in a more normal year, whatever that is anymore, May is a difficult month to put up hay, so we do see a lot of June hay. So quality is often has taken a step down, and so forage testing this year is going to be increased value to the producer. We need to know what we're offering to the animal so that we can supplement it properly. We ought to be getting really good at this because it's rinse and repeat. University Extension, we don't do forage testing. Now, there are a lot of labs about the state that do that. Many of our offices have some of the tools, the coring probes that can be utilized by producers to go home with an electric drill or a brace bit and take core samples from big bales or squares, either one. But then we can help point you in the right direction. We just need to underline the importance of proper nutrition. Overfeeding can be just as detrimental as underfeeding sometimes, but the value return to the producer for an animal whose nutritional needs are satisfied, that's going to impact conception rate for our cattle. It's going to impact growth rate for our feeder animals. Proper nutrition is going to impact health and growth and the return back to the producer.
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0: Kara Hart with Ag News on Brownfield. 100 years ago, the founders of Pioneer revolutionized farming with the commercialization of hybrid seed corn. See how it all started at pioneer.com/100. An ag economist says the profitability prospects for the 2026 soybean crop have improved due to the recent uptick in soybean prices. Ben Brown with University of Missouri Extension tells Brownfield two factors have led to the increase in demand: biofuels policy and China's follow-through on its purchase commitments.
9: The commitment of Chinese purchases for 2026 is 25 million metric tons of soybeans. Here in the last few days, they've come into the market and started buying to really start fulfilling that. So a long ways to go. We've only got like 3.5% of the commitment on the books at this point. But again, the timing matches when we should start seeing signals, and I think that's brought some optimism into the market.
0: Brown says the rising input costs heading into next year will likely offset some of the gains.
9: It continues to lead to, we have to focus on innovation and thinking about doing things in ways that help reduce costs, not just be yield maximizations, but think about profit maximizing management practices.
0: He says two ways farmers can do that is to continue closely managing their expenses and be disciplined in cost structure.
9: Good farm management does not start in these low periods of times. It actually starts with being disciplined during high farm income years. That's when good farm management starts, because it is a whole lot easier to continue to be frugal, if you will, than it is to all of a sudden switch to that environment.
0: Brownfield interviewed Brown at MU's Crop and Pest Management Field Day in mid-Missouri this week. USDA says China and unknown destinations bought U.S. soybeans this morning. China purchased 136,000 tons and unknown destinations picked up 120,000 tons. That's all for delivery in the next marketing year. This is the second day in a row with an announced sale of U.S. soybeans for a running total of 728,000 tons, most of that new crop. A pair of young Midwestern farmers say the current ag economy is making it even more difficult for beginning farmers. Brandon Cummins from Southern Illinois says he was able to build his farm in the good years starting out in 2016, but these days, things are tight.
10: I don't have an off-farm income. So, you know, a lot of days I'm like, a 9-to-5 would really sound good right now, because our costs of input this year is insane.
0: Eric Wietrich from Southern Wisconsin says he's been relying on off-farm income.
11: I also have a full-time job as a district sales manager for Mustang Seeds. We're just cash cropping for now. You have a few chickens as well, that we have a few eggs that we just sell to friends and neighbors.
0: Both farmers say the current financial climate has required them to focus on maximizing production efficiencies as well as keeping a close eye on budgets. I'm Kara Hart for Brownfield.
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18: Partly cloudy today with a slight chance for storms. High of 84, winds out of the east, 5 to 10 miles per hour. Tonight, lows around 63. Highs level off around 88. Tomorrow, mainly clear. Ample sunshine and dry. Sunday and Monday, upper 80s. Sunday, low 90s by Monday. Looking at the long range, 92 Tuesday, 94 Wednesday, and 96 on Thursday. I'm meteorologist Laura Lockwood on KHAS Radio, 1230 AM and 104.1 FM.

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1: ABC News, I'm Chuck Sievertson. Major rain, wind, and flooding lead to evacuations and rescues in the Midwest and East Coast. ABC News Chief Meteorologist Ginger Z.
2: In Iron and Reynolds County, Missouri, they've got people needing rescue at campgrounds. They've had 6 to 10 inches of rain fall in just a couple of hours.
1: Among the European wildfire emergencies, one in southern Spain overnight killed at least 12 people, 8 people injured, and 23 others missing. The Iran situation still not resolved. There's still what U.S. officials are calling technical talks. President Trump says the ceasefire is definitely over. Mexican officials say their government will file criminal complaints over the deaths of its citizens in ICE custody or as part of any immigration enforcement operations. This is after a fatal shooting of a Mexican national killed by federal agents in Houston claiming self-defense. CDC trying to trace the source of the stomach bug, now reported in 18 states. This is ABC News. We are remembering aviation pioneer Wally Funk, the youngest of the Mercury 13, a group of women who aced grueling training decades ago but never made it into space. Funk's dream later becoming a reality. ABC's Hannah Bata.
3: I never had any bad feelings. I knew I was going.
4: In 2021,
5: we're going to fly you up into space.
4: Amazon founder Jeff Bezos surprising the then 82-year-old with a seat on the maiden crewed flight of his Blue Origin rocket. Yeah. At 82, she became the oldest woman ever to reach space.
6: I love it. It was great.
4: Funk's advice for every dreamer coming up behind her.
3: The only thing a woman needs to compete in a man's world is ability. Go for everything you can. Higher, faster, longer.
4: She was 87.
1: Google rolling out a new How This Ad Was Made panel. It will show whether an ad was created or altered with the help of artificial intelligence. Chuck Sievertson, ABC News.
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11: Slight chance for storms this afternoon. Otherwise, sunshine mixed with clouds at times. Daytime highs approaching 84. Easterly winds 5 to 10 miles per hour. Lows dip down to about 63. Tonight, mainly clear skies. Daytime highs approaching 88. Tomorrow, mainly sunny skies. Ample sunshine and dry. Sunday and Monday, upper 80s. Sunday, low 90s by Monday. I'm meteorologist Laura Lockwood on KHAS Radio, 1230 AM and 104.1 FM.
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14: For KHAS Radio, I'm Brandon Shanahan. The city of Hastings is encouraging residents to be on the lookout for a fraudulent email going around town impersonating somebody from the City of Hastings Planning Commission. This particular email is seeking payment from the Planning Commission for a conditional use permit. City officials have a few recommendations on how to avoid falling victim to a fraudulent email like this, including verifying all requests for money with city staff, verifying the email address ends with a @cityofhastings.org domain. And if you've received this email or others like it, you can report it to reportfraud.ftc.gov. A man who police say was assaulted in Grand Island earlier this week has died from his injuries. City officials confirmed that 41-year-old Matthew Bishop was removed from life support after suffering critical injuries in the assault. According to the Grand Island Police Department, officers were dispatched late Sunday night to the 100 block of West 3rd Street after receiving reports of a physical assault. When officers arrived, they found Bishop unresponsive in the roadway. Bishop was taken to a local hospital before eventually being transferred to an Omaha hospital for a higher level of care. Police arrested 23-year-old Jesus Reyes and 23-year-old Angel Vega on Tuesday. Both were initially charged with first-degree assault, a Class 2 felony that warrants a maximum sentence of 50 years in prison, although investigators and prosecutors are meeting to review the charges in light of Bishop's death. The Grand Island Police Department continues to investigate the case. Anyone with information is asked to contact the Grand Island Police Department. The sparks are flying once again in Central City as students from across Nebraska trade part of their summer break for a unique opportunity to learn welding. Now in its second year, the welding camp has expanded from 2 sessions to 4, giving nearly 80 students the chance to build skills they'll carry beyond the classroom. Welding instructor Alex Stocker said the program's growth has been fueled by returning campers and word of mouth from students who enjoyed last year's summer experience.
5: You know, kids talk to their friends, and we're seeing a lot of kids that have come back this summer just because they enjoyed it so much and getting that extra welding time. They want to weld. They want to learn more about welding. So it's really nice to see that.
14: Some students are striking an arc for the first time, while others have returned for another week of hands-on instruction. For many campers, the lessons extend beyond learning how to make a good weld. They're also helping students explore careers and industry they hope to join one day. Dan Osborne's campaign is once again facing questions after a group of current and former Nebraska women lawmakers called on the independent U.S. Senate candidate to fire 2 campaign consultants over their response to allegations involving former Maine U.S. Senate candidate Grant Plattner. The lawmakers say Osborne has failed to stand with women and survivors following recent allegations involving Plattner. In a letter by the lawmakers, they accuse Osborne of helping recruit Plattner and question his ties to Plattner's campaign. The lawmakers call on Osborne to fire campaign manager consultants Morris Katz and Daniel Moroff. They also want to know what they describe as his financial connection to Plattner's campaign through his wife's work. The letter comes 2 days after Osborne denied claims made by a former campaign staffer that he recruited Plattner to run for U.S. Senate. At the time, Osborne called the claim false and said neither he nor his wife recruited or supported Plattner. You can find more of today's news online at newschannelnebraska.com. For KHAS Radio, I'm Brandon Shanahan.
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14: For KHAS Radio, I'm Brandon Shanahan. Legion Baseball is wrapping up here shortly, and the Hastings 5-point spanked Chief Legion Baseball team is back to work today as they take on Griff's Post 216 seniors. They'll also have a doubleheader tomorrow against the Millard Sox Varsity Black team and the 17U Greeley Grays. The Hastings Sodbusters picked up another win last night, beating the Grand Island Fighting Cranes 11-3 at Duncan Field. Hastings started off by scoring the first 2 runs of the game. Grand Island then tied the game up in the top of the 5th. Then the Sodbusters put the game on ice, scoring 9 consecutive runs to win 11-3. Sodbusters scored 11 runs on 9 hits with 3 errors, and Grand Island scored 3 runs on 6 hits with 4 errors. Jude Stewart picked up the win, now improves to 2-1 on the year with a 5.52 ERA. Now the Sodbusters return the trip to Grand Island today and will have a 3-game set against the Fighting Cranes. A pair of Nebraska basketball standouts were honored by the Big Ten Conference yesterday as Rink Mast and Callan Hake were chosen as Nebraska's Outstanding Sportsmanship winners. Mast and Hake were among a group of 36 honorees by the Big Ten Conference for the 2025-2026 year. One member of each varsity sports team on each campus was chosen by his or her institution as a Sportsmanship Award honoree, and the 2 Outstanding Sportsmanship Award winners were then selected from each institution. The Nebraska basketball team entered the offseason needing to add a new center, and they didn't have to go far to find Damon Wilkinson, a former South Dakota State Jackrabbit. Wilkinson was on the Huskers radio network earlier this week and spoke about the journey going from a walk-on at South Dakota State to now being a Husker.
16: It's pretty surreal. Like, I don't know, it just kind of gives me goosebumps thinking about it sometimes, but it's got to be blessed, you know.
14: The Huskers are looking to build off of what was a historic 2025-2026 season, where they not only won their first ever March Madness tournament game, but advanced all the way to the Sweet 16 after setting other school marks, such as single season wins. France becomes the first team to punch their ticket to the World Cup semifinals after a 2-0 victory against Morocco yesterday. Next week, France will see either Spain or Belgium for a spot in the World Cup final on the line. The other side of the bracket will wrap up their quarterfinal action tomorrow as Norway takes on England at 4 o'clock and Argentina and Switzerland take the pitch at 8 o'clock.
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21: Gilbert V. Gibb Kobza passed away on July 3rd. A rosary will be prayed Monday, July 13th at 10 a.m. at St. Vincent de Paul Catholic Church in Seward, followed by a massive Christian burial at 10:30. And a graveside service and interment will be at 1:30 at Assumption Catholic Cemetery in Dwight, Nebraska. A massive Christian burial for Patricia Shen.

0: Nebraska resident Pamela A. Ulrich, age 71, passed away on Thursday, July 2nd. A memorial service will be held at 10:30 a.m. Friday, July 17th at First St. Paul's Lutheran Church in Hastings. Burial will follow at the Parkview Cemetery. Vaden I. Lane passed away on July 5th in Lincoln. A celebration of life will be held Saturday, July 11th at 11 a.m. at St. Paul Lutheran Church in Blue Hill, followed by a lunch at the church. And burial with military honors will be at the Maple Grove Cemetery just south of Guide Rock at 2:30. Hastings, Nebraska resident Marvin G. Kinsfodder, age 88, passed away on July 5th. A rosary will be scheduled for 9:30 a.m. Friday, July 10th at St. Cecilia Catholic Church, and a massive Christian burial at 10 a.m. that same morning. Rural Blue Hill, Nebraska resident Emma J. Wrights, age 20, passed away on July 4th. A rosary scheduled for 10 a.m. and a massive Christian burial at 10:30. That's Monday, July 13th at Sacred Heart Catholic Church in Lawrence, Nebraska. Private family burial will be at the Blue Hill Cemetery in Ayr. Hastings, Nebraska resident Sharon K. Peterson, age 83, passed away on Monday, June 22nd. Memorial services will be 10:30 a.m. Wednesday, July 15th at Faith Lutheran Church in Hastings. Burial will be at the Parkview Cemetery here in town. Lorraine Laverne Little, age 95, passed away recently. There will be a graveside memorial service held Friday, July 10th at 1 p.m. at Zion Lutheran Cemetery northwest of Ainsworth.
1: Slight chance for storms this afternoon. Otherwise, sunshine mixed with clouds at times. Daytime highs approaching 84. Easterly winds 5 to 10 miles per hour. Lows dip down to about 63. Tonight, mainly clear skies. Daytime highs approaching 88. Tomorrow, mainly sunny skies. Ample sunshine and dry. Sunday and Monday, upper 80s. Sunday, low 90s by Monday. I'm meteorologist Laura Lockwood on KHAS Radio 1230 AM and 104.1 FM.
2: 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Direct cash cattle trade activity is quiet following Thursday's business. Bids and asking prices haven't resurfaced, and the bulk of the week's trade is likely wrapped up. Live deals in the South were at $248, $7 lower than the previous week's weighted averages. Dress business in the North was marked at $393, down $10 from the prior week's weighted average basis. Box beef was sharply higher, with solid demand for moderate offerings. Choice up $309 at $389.90. Select was $616 higher at $369.65. At the Ogallala Livestock Auction in Nebraska, yearling steers were $7 to $15 higher. The USDA says demand was good. Short summer grass and a lack of drinking water brought the large string of cattle to auction. Medium and large one feeder steers, 857 to 896 pounds, brought $359.50 to $368.75. Feeder steers, 950 to 993 pounds, brought $336.75 to $351.75. Cash hogs are mixed at midday with solid negotiated purchases. Processors have been moving decent numbers, but have been able to do so at their pace. While there have been some bright spots when it comes to global demand for U.S. pork, there are concerns about long-term strength of the market. Pork remains a competitively priced protein, which could boost domestic demand, especially as we're in the height of summer grilling season. Barrels and gilts at the National Daily Direct were down 11 cents with a weighted average of 96.84. The Iowa Minnesota was 53 cents higher with a weighted average of 98.51. The Western Corn Belt was up 52 cents with a weighted average of 98.51. Butcher hog prices at the Midwest cash markets are at $64, a dollar higher than earlier this week. At Illinois, slaughter sows were steady with moderate demand for light to moderate offerings at $41 to $52. And pork values were higher at midday, up $3.02 at $101.83. All of the primals were higher. I'm Megan Grebner.

0: For Brownfield.
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9: Soybeans and corn are higher, cattle are lower, hogs are mixed. I'm John Perkins with a Brownfield Market Update. Speed wins. That's why Stein is focused on delivering higher-yielding genetics faster than the competition, and why they release more new Enlist E3 lines than any other company. Stein has yield. Soybeans are higher. The USDA did raise U.S. production following the June acreage update, but old crop stocks were down and new crop held steady. China did buy more than 260,000 tons of new crop U.S. beans ahead of the open. August is up 14 and a half at 1192 and a quarter. September's 12 higher at 1182. August bean meal's up 390 at 321.30, and August bean oil's 81 points higher at 70.73. Corn's higher. Production was up on the month following acreage changes, while old and new crop stocks fell. There are also concerns about hotter, drier weather in some key key growing areas. September's up 7 and a quarter at 438 and 3 quarters. December's 8 and a quarter higher at 460 and a quarter. And wheat's higher. The USDA expects winter wheat production to be down 29% in the year, with spring wheat crop 4% lower. U.S. and world wheat ending stocks were tighter. September Chicago's up 20 and a half at 640 and a quarter. September Kansas City's 24 higher at 678 and a quarter. September Minneapolis wheat's now up 11 at 650. Live and feeder cattle are lower, pressured by the week's direct trade, generally $7 lower than a week ago in the live basis and down 10 for dressed. August live, 52 lower at 234.72, and October's down 140 at 230.20. August feeders are 210 lower at 354.05. And hogs are mixed, mostly lower on spread trade, the mixed cash today and technical weakness. Pork, though, up sharply at midday. August is 47 higher at 98.62. October lean is 67 lower at 84.97. And over in the broader market, crude oil's just above 71 a barrel. The Dow's 150 higher. John Perkins, Brownfield.
0: I'm Pete Ricketts, candidate for Senate, and I approve this message.
10: Everything about Democrat Dan Osborne is fake.
11: Osborne says he's independent, but he's endorsed by the Democrat machine. Osborne admitted he'd give Democrats control of the Senate.
10: Dan Osborne said he'd have been the deciding vote to tax our tips, overtime, and Social Security.
11: Taking thousands out of our pockets. 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Just listen.
12: A clear path and a streamline to citizenship. Just give him a damn Social Security card already.
10: Dan Osborne claims he's for the working man, but Osborne and his wife paid themselves hundreds of thousands of dollars through shady Wyoming companies they control, skirting election laws.
11: Osborne and his family have pocketed nearly $500,000 already.
10: And you know, some of that money was raised with a man who allegedly trafficked young girls for Jeffrey Epstein.
11: Gross. 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
10: Paid for by Pete Ricketts for Senate.
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16: Slight chance for storms this afternoon. Otherwise, sunshine mixed with clouds at times. Daytime highs approaching 84. Easterly winds 5 to 10 miles per hour. Lows dip down to about 63. Tonight, mainly clear skies. Daytime highs approaching 88. Tomorrow, mainly sunny skies. Ample sunshine and dry. Sunday and Monday, upper 80s. Sunday, low 90s by Monday. I'm meteorologist Laura Lockwood on KHAS Radio, 1230 AM and 104.1 FM.

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0: David Bowie, Fame, KHAS Radio. 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

0: Shouldn't be that complicated. It's Friday afternoon. Avril Lavigne, KHAS Radio. We've got sunshine. We've got warmer temperatures. We've got a great summer weekend ahead. As it looks like right now, not any chances for storms. Fingers crossed that that continues to hold up. It's summertime in Nebraska. And temperatures nice and warm, but not excruciatingly hot. Full forecast details coming up in a couple.
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12: Slight chance for storms this afternoon. Otherwise, sunshine mixed with clouds at times. Daytime highs approaching 84. Easterly winds 5 to 10 miles per hour. Lows dip down to about 63. Tonight, mainly clear skies. Daytime highs approaching 88. Tomorrow, mainly sunny skies. Ample sunshine and dry. Sunday and Monday, upper 80s. Sunday, low 90s by Monday. I'm meteorologist Laura Lockwood on KHAS Radio, 1230 AM and 104.1 FM.

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1: 3.5% speak French. That's a fact I learned this morning on Fact or Bullcrap, 8:30. 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I guess that kind of makes sense. There's a lot of French speakers in Canada. It's one of their official languages, and Maine is right next to Canada. The next state that speaks the most French at home? Well, it's not Vermont or New Hampshire or one of those other border states. It's Louisiana. 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So 3.5% of people in Louisiana speak French in their house. 3.9% speak it in Maine. 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Learned it new this morning. 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

0: Earth, Wind, and Fire, let's groove. It's KJS Radio. That's a good Friday afternoon song, isn't it? We got sunshine, we got warm temps going into the weekend. Full forecast details on the way in just a couple of minutes here on KHAS Radio. Remind you again that the voting is open. The newest, the latest, best of Hastings poll question. What's the best park in town? Where can you go to relax, to have fun, to play sports, to let the dog run, to do any of the numerous things that you can do at a park? Which one's the best? In your opinion, if somebody said, tell me which one park I need to go to, is it Hartwell? Is it Chautauqua? Is it Brickyard? Is it Crozier? Is it Libs? We got a lot of parks in Hastings. Hastings has a lot of parks. Is it the lake? Whatever your favorite park is, we want to know. Text the word park, followed by your favorite park, to 462-2511. It's as easy as that. It's as simple as that. And we just want to know, what do you think is the best place to hang out on a good summer day? It's KHAS. Let's check in now with the Brownfield Ag Network and get a market update.
1: Soybeans and corn were up. Cattle were down. Hogs were mixed. Hello, I'm Megan Grebner with your commodity market update on Brownfield. You were made for farming, so was Stein. Each year, farmers look to make the most of every opportunity and to find success on their own terms. Stein Seed Company is right there with them. Stein has yield. Soybeans were higher on fund and technical buying. The USDA did raise U.S. production following the June acreage update, but old crop stocks were down and new crop was steady. China purchased more than 260,000 tons of new crop beans ahead of the open. August beans were up 14 at 11.91 and three quarters. September beans up 11 and a quarter at 11.81 and a quarter. Corn was higher on fund and technical buying. Production was up on the month following acreage changes, while old and new crop stocks fell sharply. There are also concerns about hotter, drier weather patterns in some areas. September corn was up 8 at 4.39 and a half. December corn was up 9 at 4.61. The wheat complex was higher on commercial and technical buying. The USDA expects winter wheat production to be down 29% on the year, with the spring wheat crop 4% lower. U.S. and world wheat ending stocks were tighter. In Chicago, September wheat was up 20 and a half at 640 and a quarter. December wheat up 20 and a half at 654 and a half. In Kansas City, September wheat was up 22 at 676 and a quarter. And in Minneapolis, September wheat up 14 and a quarter at 653 and a quarter. Live and feeder cattle were lower, pressure by the week's direct business. Box beef was sharply lower at midday. August live down a nickel at $2.35.20. October live down $1.05 at $2.30.55. August feeders were down $1.55 at $3.54.60. Hogs were mixed on spread trade, the mixed cash, and technical weakness. August lean hogs were up 85 cents at $99. October lean hogs down 57 at $85.07. I'm Megan Grebner for Brownfield.
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7: Slight chance for storms this afternoon. Otherwise, sunshine mixed with clouds at times. Daytime highs approaching 84. Easterly winds 5 to 10 miles per hour. Lows dip down to about 63. Tonight, mainly clear skies. Daytime highs approaching 88. Tomorrow, mainly sunny skies. Ample sunshine and dry. Sunday and Monday, upper 80s. Sunday, low 90s by Monday. I'm meteorologist Laura Lockwood on KHAS Radio 1230 AM and 104.1 FM.
0: Some of the clouds clearing off, some more sunshine throughout the area, especially south of Hastings, right now here at the KHAS Radio Studios. The cloud cover has kept us in the 70s at about 77 right now. It's KHAS. 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I'm Brad Beam. For a few more minutes behind the microphone, then Bethany takes over at 2 o'clock and heads off into the weekend. Hope you have a good one. Stay cool. Have a good one. KHAS.

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1: ABC News, I'm Chuck Siebertson. Demanding a transparent investigation and an independent autopsy, the family of the Mississippi teenager whose body was found off a barrier island, Nolan Wells, was last seen on July 4th celebrating the holiday with friends. ABC's Perry Russom.
2: The father got to the microphone and said he wanted to know where his son's car keys were, and he was speaking with some of the friends in the house that he went to, and they said they didn't know where they were, so then they called another woman who said, oh, the keys were on top of a gaming console. So the father appeared to be concerned that some of the information was being withheld from him.
1: Mexican officials say their government will file criminal complaints over the deaths of its citizens in ICE custody or as part of immigration enforcement. This after the fatal shooting of a Mexican national by federal agents in Houston claiming self-defense. President Trump says the ceasefire with Iran is over. There are still what U.S. officials call technical talks. More storms and flooding expected in the Midwest and the East. This is ABC News. At least 31 states are reporting cases of a single-cell parasite stomach bug that causes frequent and long-lasting diarrhea. This does not necessarily mean that all the cases are related to the same source. No brand or product has been identified as a potential source so far. A scary mid-air incident on board a Ryanair flight in Europe. A portion of the plane's fuselage came apart, causing a window panel to dislodge. The passenger closest to the window was taken to the hospital. Nobody else hurt. Happened shortly after takeoff when the flight was heading to Germany from Greece. ABC's Tom Sufi Burridge.
3: The plane safely landed shortly after. According to a Greek aviation official, they think at this stage there was a massive rupture in the engine, and effectively part of the engine on the right-hand side of the plane flew out debris and basically smashed into the fuselage, damaged the fuselage and the window.
1: Our Tom Sufi Burridge, Chuck Sievertson, ABC News.
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11: Cloudy skies on a Friday afternoon. Welcome back into the Afternoon Sound Off Show. Going on every single weekday from 2 to 6. I'm seeing 80 degrees just outside the KHAS studios with a high of 82 later on this afternoon. It's a nice welcome change in pace in comparison to the last few days here. I'll take that over 91, 92 degrees, although it's freezing cold down here in the dungeon just below Wells Fargo in the KHAS radio studios. Can't complain too much there. And what you can always count on us for is the dad joke of the day going on every single weekday at 2:20. 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Rolling on later on this afternoon, I'm going to let you in on a little secret, which is how you can save some money just by heading over to shopwheelerdealer.com. And I'll also let you in on how you can win something. That's right. We got a prize package valued at over $200, and I'll let you in on that secret later on this afternoon. So you're going to have to stay tuned to KHAS Radio. Coming up next, we got Out of My Head by Fastball, a Rollin' Your Way. 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
5: Slight chance of thunderstorms this afternoon. Otherwise, cloudy skies with a few peaks of sun. Daytime highs approaching 84. East winds 5 to 10 miles per hour. Mainly clear tonight. Lows around 61. Highs around 86. Tomorrow, mainly clear skies. Lots of sunshine Sunday with highs around 88. 89 Monday. From the Weatherology Weather Center, I'm meteorologist Jennifer Wojcicki. Currently, it's 75 degrees.

Prince saying, "You got the look." KHES Radio saying all of the dad jokes going on every single weekday at 2:20. Now, depending on your personality, you're either going to cringe like me, or you're going to giggle to yourself a little bit. 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Are you ready to cringe and or laugh? No? Well, neither am I. This one says, what do you call a liar on the phone? Telephony. Get it? Telephony? All right. Yeah, that one maybe didn't hit as well as it did the other day. If you got better dad jokes, you can always text us at 402-462-2511. Just text the phrase dad joke, and we'll read that off on KHAS Radio. We got ABC by Jackson 5. Headed your way right now on KHAS.

0: 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It's the afternoon sound off show, and with that comes a little bit of Factor Bullcrap Review. You can look forward to that coming up next here on KHAS.
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0: 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It's 12:30 a.m., 104.1 FM, but I like to call us KHAS Radio. Now, if you were listening in at 8:30 this morning, you had a chance to win a free $20 gift card to Big G Ace just by playing Factor Bullcrap and spotting that bull. However, as you know, it's not 8:30 in the morning right now, which means you just get the satisfaction of spotting the bullcrap if you can. Do you think you can do it? Let's get into it. Number one, do you think this is what's bullcrap? The U.S. state that has the most people speaking French at home is Maine. Or is the bullcrap? And number two, saltwater taffy isn't made with about 13% seawater. Or is the bullcrap? Number three, the longest single palindromic word in the English language, that's a word spelled the same forward as it is backward, is the word rotovator. Which one of those is fact and what is bull? I'll give you a moment to think here on KHAS. All right, hopefully you've got your answer. If you would have guessed that number two was bullcrap, you, my friend, could have won that $20 gift card to Big G Ace. No winner on Party Line this morning, but saltwater taffy isn't made with about 13% of seawater. That is bullcrap. It got its name when a candy store in Atlantic City was flooded in 1883, and the owner offered saltwater taffy for sale. People liked the name, so it stuck. So there actually is no saltwater in said saltwater taffy. The more that you know here on KHAS Radio, 12:30 a.m., 104.1 FM. We're going to be right back after a quick commercial break.
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5: Slight chance of thunderstorms this afternoon. Otherwise, cloudy skies with a few peaks of sun. Daytime highs approaching 84. East winds 5 to 10 miles per hour. mainly clear. Tonight, lows around 61. Highs around 86. Tomorrow, mainly clear skies. Lots of sunshine Sunday with highs around 88. 89 Monday. From the Weatherology Weather Center, I'm meteorologist Jennifer Wojcicki. Currently, it's 75 degrees.

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1: ABC News, I'm Chuck Sievertson. At least 31 states are reporting cases of a single-cell parasite stomach bug. It causes frequent and long-lasting diarrhea. This does not necessarily mean all the stomach bug cases are related to the same source. ABC News medical contributor Dr. Alok Patel.
2: Part of the issue is the lag time. When you get infected, it can be up to 2 weeks before you see symptoms, so it's hard for people to then backtrack and figure out where the source was.
1: No product has been identified yet as a suspected source. The U.S. is on pace to break its own measles record for the second year in a row, over 2,200 infections across 40 states, says the CDC. Demanding a transparent investigation, the family of the Mississippi teen whose body was found off of Barrier Island. Nolan Wells was last seen July 4th celebrating the holiday with friends. A royal source confirms to ABC News that for the first time in 4 years, Britain's King Charles and Camilla met today with Meghan and Harry and the grandkids. This is ABC News. A scary mid-air incident on board a Ryanair flight in Europe. A portion of the plane's fuselage came apart, causing a window panel to dislodge. The passenger closest to the window was taken to the hospital. Nobody else hurt. It happened shortly after takeoff when the flight was heading to Germany from Greece. ABC's Tom Sufi Burridge.
3: According to a doctor who treated him for serious injuries to his upper body once he was safely on the ground after the plane had safely landed in hospital, and he was in hospital, effectively the wife of the passenger, the male passenger, was sitting next to him, and she was just holding onto his feet for about 5 minutes to stop him being completely sucked out of the aircraft.
1: The Greek aviation official says they think there was a massive rupture in the engine and debris flew out the side and hit the fuselage. Wall Street major indexes have risen and crude oil prices are lower today. Chuck Sievertson, ABC News.
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9: 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Tell us a little bit about them. The photo with the most likes is going to win that prize package valued at more than $200. And that winner is going to be announced July 31st. My Favorite Farmer, presented by Conant AutoCare, sponsored in part by Landmark Implement, Klein Insurance, CPI, Mary Lenning Healthcare, and, of course, Russ's Market here in Hastings. I know you've heard me talk on and on about My Favorite Farmer before, but that's because you still have time. You're still eligible to win that prize package, again, valued at over $200. Rolling your way next is Journey, Who's Crying Now on KHAS.

0: gotta ride that highway, also known as life. It's KHAS Radio, giving you all the classic tracks and new hits. And you know what? 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

0: Remember how you used to be able to lie awake at night and hear the ticking of the big mantel and floor clock? They had a sound of their own. You don't hear the hiss of gas lights either that once was so familiar, or the purring of the kerosene lanterns and lamps. Even out in the country, the sound of a rooster crowing in the morning is becoming rare, or the clucking of an excited hen that announces a new egg has just been laid. These are sounds that bring rich memories. Maybe they should be recorded as the sounds of steam railroad engines are, so we could listen and bring back some of those nostalgic memories of what life used to be like. How long has it been since you heard the sound of a carpet being beaten? That sound used to be heard every spring and fall when it was house cleaning time. The clopping of horse hooves coming down the street, the jingle of harness buckles, the sound of milk cows mooing in the evening when it was time for milking. That used to be familiar to everyone. Yet, you would have to look hard for a place to hear it today. Even the old-time car horns had a good sound. The klaxons and bulb horns were pure music compared to automobile horns today. The sound of an anvil in the blacksmith shop, or the hissing of red-hot horseshoes being dipped into water. Those are sounds that we don't hear today that used to have meaning for us. I sometimes think that the old individual sounds had more life. You knew what they meant. Today, many of the sounds are just noise. They don't have the message they used to have back in the good old days.
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3: Slight chance of thunderstorms this afternoon. Otherwise, cloudy skies with a few peaks of sun. Daytime highs approaching 84. East winds 5 to 10 miles per hour. Mainly clear tonight, lows around 61. Highs around 86 tomorrow, mainly clear skies. Lots of sunshine Sunday with highs around 88. 89 Monday. From the Weatherology Weather Center, I'm meteorologist Jennifer Wojcicki. Currently, it's 77 degrees.

0: It's KHAS Radio, 1230 AM, and you guessed it, 104.1 FM. 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
2: Everything about Democrat Dan Osborne is fake.
3: Osborne says he's independent, but he's endorsed by the Democrat machine. Osborne admitted he'd give Democrats control of the Senate.
2: Dan Osborne said he'd have been the deciding vote to tax our tips, overtime, and Social Security,
3: taking thousands out of our pockets. 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
2: Dan Osborne claims he's for the working man, but Osborne and his wife paid themselves hundreds of thousands of dollars through shady Wyoming companies they control, skirting election laws.
3: Osborne and his family have pocketed nearly $500,000 already.
2: And you know, some of that money was raised with a man who allegedly trafficked young girls for Jeffrey Epstein.
3: Gross. Don't be fooled by fake Dan Osborne.
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9: David Dewey shares the story of a historic home with a tie to one of California's most important industries.
12: We have the CF Lot home, which is an 1860s home built by a 49er who was the first president of the citrus growing societies in California.
9: While the town of Oroville sits over 100 miles north of San Francisco, this was an important place to grow citrus in the early years.
12: Believe it or not, this was the citrus capital until a big freeze in 1912. Then it moved to Southern California. So that home was lived in by just the Lot family, and when they passed away, it was turned over to the city for a museum, and it sits in this beautiful park.
9: Mr. Lot came to California for gold. He found another way to make his money.
12: He came here, and he got to Sutter's Fort, and he fell ill. So by the time he got better and came in the spring, all the good pickings were gone. But he was a lawyer, and people were arguing about who owned what.
9: Even though Mr. Lot was not successful with his citrus groves in Northern California, he did build the grand home that survives today. And you can still find a piece of that citrus operation that he developed so long ago.
12: We have the mother orange tree, which goes back to the 1850s, and it's still alive. It got moved when they built the lake. And one of the few things that they saved that and the Bidwell Bar Bridge, which was the first suspension bridge west of the Mississippi.
9: The Lot home is open to visitors, although hours may be limited, or you can always call for an appointment to see the residence of the pioneer who came for gold but made his money as a lawyer and grower of citrus. Traveling the countryside in Oroville, California, I'm Andrew McCrae.

0: Bare Naked Ladies giving you 1 week here on KHAS Radio, and we're giving you an announcement in about a week. 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
8: Toes are a little like snowflakes. No two are exactly alike. And some think their nuances can be especially revealing. A closer look today from the Old Farmer's Almanac. With more practical tips and useful advice, this is the Old Farmer's Almanac Radio Report for Friday, July 10th, the 191st day of the year. Philanthropist Eunice Kennedy Shriver was born on this day, and in 1913, the mercury hit 134 degrees in California's Death Valley, the hottest temperature ever recorded in the U.S. We wouldn't call it a science exactly, but there is a mode of thought that says the shape of your toes can reveal a lot about your personality. If your second toe is longer than your big toe, for example, it indicates you're a good leader, athletic, but a bit impulsive. 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If your little toe is unusually small, you're likely to be playful and childlike. Can you wiggle your little toe by yourself? That says you're flirty and adventurous. 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
9: Slight chance of thunderstorms this afternoon. Otherwise, cloudy skies with a few peaks of sun. Daytime highs approaching 84. East winds 5 to 10 miles per hour. Mainly clear tonight, lows around 61. Highs around 86 tomorrow, mainly clear skies. Lots of sunshine Sunday with highs around 88, 89 Monday. From the Weatherology Weather Center, I'm meteorologist Jennifer Wojcicki. Currently, it's 77 degrees.

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1: ABC News, I'm Chuck Sievertson. With the verdict on Main Street about the economy mixed, depending on who you ask, on Wall Street by comparison, the major indexes closed higher. The S&P 500 index's fourth winning week in the last five. Where storms have caused flooding, emergency responders are looking for 10 to 17 people in the water after a building collapsed at a campground in Missouri, according to local officials. ABC News chief meteorologist Ginger Zee.
2: In Iron and Reynolds County, Missouri, they've got people needing rescue at campgrounds. They've had 6 to 10 inches of rain fall in just a couple of hours.
1: Machinery with hoses can be seen at the reflecting pool in front of the Lincoln Memorial in Washington. No confirmation if it's to drain the pool. The several days long preliminary hearing for the man accused of killing Charlie Kirk, the conservative activist, is over until September 1st. Prosecutors aim to show that they have enough evidence against Tyler Robinson to go to trial. This is ABC News. The U.S. is on pace to break its own measles record for the second year in a row. Over 2,200 reported infections across 40 states, says the CDC. Wildfire in southern Spain overnight killed at least 12 people, 8 people injured, 23 others missing. ABC's Tom Sufi Burridge.
3: Europe is really warming year on year faster than any other continent. Wildfire conditions are perfect, sadly. It's very, very dry out there. There are high winds at times. We've had multiple wildfires across France. Now wildfires in Spain, turning deadly. And we're pretty early in the season. And compared to previous seasons, much larger areas have already been burned.
1: Scary mid-air incident on board a Ryanair flight in Europe. A portion of the plane's fuselage came apart, debris bursting through the side of the engine, hitting the fuselage, causing a window panel to dislodge. Passenger closest to the window taken to the hospital. Nobody else hurt. Happened shortly after takeoff when the flight was heading to Germany from Greece. Chuck Sievertson, ABC News.
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9: 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Again, that's coming up at 4:20, so you got less than 20 minutes to hear some good news. And like I always say, if you don't like good news, I don't think I trust you as a person. Coming up next, in the meantime, Simply Red, Holding Back the Years on KHAS.

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3: 61 tonight, under mainly clear skies, east winds at around 5 miles an hour. Tomorrow, 86. Lows around 64. Tomorrow night, clear skies. Temps near average Sunday and Monday, with highs in the upper 80s. Taking a look at the extended forecast, 90 Tuesday, 91 Wednesday, and 94 on Thursday. That's a look at your latest forecast from the Weatherology Weather Center. I'm Staff Meteorologist Megan Mulford. Right now, 78.

It's one of my favorite times of the day, KHES Radio, giving you the afternoon sound-off show, and with that comes the Daily Pick-Me-Up, going on every single weekday at 4:20. It's a time of day where we're talking about some good things that are going on in the world, because believe it or not, it's not all doom and gloom out there. I know the news tries to make it seem that way, but there's good things hiding in there. You just gotta find it. KHES Radio, the Daily Pick-Me-Up, is sponsored by Mary Lenning Healthcare and Federal Credit Union. 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Here's some good news that should keep you moving. Scientists have discovered more about why exercise is so effective at keeping your muscles strong as we age. New research suggests that physical activity actually helps our muscles clean house, quote unquote, clearing out damaged proteins and helping them repair themselves more efficiently. The takeaway isn't that you need to become a marathon runner. It's that every walk, bike ride, workout, or trip to the gym is doing more for your body than you can see. So maybe that's today's daily pick-me-up. Every time you choose to move, you're investing in your future self. That's encouraging news. And one more reason to keep taking the next step. 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That is your daily pick-me-up for today. So don't knock physical activity until you try it, because it's ultimately very good for you. Who would have thunk? Yeah, that's your good news for today. We got Dr. Hook, Sexy Eyes, headed your way right now on your favorite classic hometown hit radio station, KHES.

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0: We're turning up all the feel-good hits back-to-back every single day. It's KHAS Radio, also reminding you that you can get whatever song you want played on the air. All you got to do to participate is text the word request followed by your actual song request. And we're going to get that played for you at the 5 o'clock all request show hour, so you still have time to get your songs into the vault. Can't wait to see them there. It's KHAS.
1: Soybeans and corn were higher Friday. Cattle finished lower and hogs closed mixed. I'm John Perkins with a Brownfield market update. When it comes to short stature corn, it all started with Stein. For decades, they've been focused on unique hybrids that deliver top yields. Stein invented short stature corn, then they perfected it. Soybeans and corn were up following the USDA's supply and demand numbers, watching crop weather. August beans were 14 higher at 1191 and three quarters. September is up 11 and a quarter at 1181 and a quarter. September corn was 8 higher at 439 and a half, and December was up 9 at 461. Live and feeder cattle were pressured by the week's direct trade. August live was down 5 at 235.20, and October was 105 lower at 230.55. August feeders were down $1.55 at 354.60. And hogs were mostly lower on spread trade and mixed cash during the session, with August up 85 at 99, and October down 57 at 85.07. Now here's Megan Grebner with your full look at the cash livestock markets. Megan?
2: Thanks, John. There was a little cleanup direct cash cattle trade that took place Friday. For the week, though, live deals in the South were at $248, $7 lower than the previous week's business. Dress deals in the North were up mostly $393, $10 lower than the prior week's weighted average basis. Estimated cattle slaughter was 99,000 head, up 74,000 on the week and down nearly 4,000 on the year. The cash hog market continues to look for consistent direction. The market is largely focused on demand. While there have been some bright spots when it comes to global demand for U.S. pork, there are concerns about the long-term strength of the market. Pork has been a competitively priced protein, which could boost domestic demand, especially as we're in the height of summer grilling season. Estimated hog slaughter was 452,000 head, up 319,000 on the week and up about 27,000 on the year. With John Perkins, I'm Megan Grebner for Brownfield.
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11: 61 tonight under mainly clear skies, east winds at around 5 miles an hour. Tomorrow, 86. Lows around 64. Tomorrow night, clear skies. Temps near average Sunday and Monday with highs in the upper 80s. Taking a look at the extended forecast, 90 Tuesday, 91 Wednesday, and 94 on Thursday. That's a look at your latest forecast from the Weatherology Weather Center. I'm Staff Meteorologist Megan Mulford. Right now, 78.

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1: ABC News, I'm Chuck Sievertson. He's out. In a post on X, Graham Plattner, the Democrat, officially withdrawing from Maine's U.S. Senate race. Plattner dogged by accusations of abuse from women, which he denies. The Democrats will have to choose somebody else to run against longtime Republican incumbent Susan Collins. Iran's foreign minister will visit Oman tomorrow for talks focused on the Strait of Hormuz and shipping safety, according to the spokesman of the ministry. Making an effort to get what evidence the FBI has about this week's fatal shooting of a Mexican national by a federal immigration officer in Houston, Houston Mayor John Whitmire.
2: So, yes, they control the investigation, but through our efforts, working with our congressional leaders, we're trying to access that, which would allow us to investigate.
1: Several days long preliminary hearing for the man accused of killing Charlie Kirk, conservative activist, is over until September. This is ABC News. Demanding a transparent investigation and an independent autopsy, the family of the Mississippi teenager whose body was found off a barrier island, Nolan Wells, was last seen on July 4th, celebrating the holiday with friends out on a boat near Horn Island. At a briefing in New York with the family's attorney, Reverend Al Sharpton.
3: This does not smell right. So some people are saying, Reverend, are y'all bringing in race? Well, we're not bringing in race, but we're not discounting race either.
1: Wells' mother says it's suspicious that her son's cell phone showed no social media activity. Scary mid-air incident on board a Ryanair flight in Europe. A portion of the plane's fuselage came apart, causing a window panel to dislodge. The passenger closest to the window was taken to the hospital. Nobody else hurt. Happened shortly after takeoff. The flight was heading to Germany from Greece. The plane landed safely. A Greek aviation official says it was probably a massive rupture in the engine. Chuck Sievertson, ABC News.
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And would you look at that? 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We're headed into our second song request here on the show, Matchbox 20, If You're Gone, here on KHAS Radio. We'll be right back.

0: Big Apple, and there could not be a better deal for a better cause. $100 gets a team registered to play a minimum of 4 matches, and it comes with a t-shirt, muffins and cookies from Perkins, a meal for every participant courtesy Nebraska Land Bank, potential prizes, and an inviting environment for any skill level. 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
2: 61 tonight, under mainly clear skies, east winds at around 5 miles an hour. Tomorrow, 86. Lows around 64. Tomorrow night, clear skies. Temps near average Sunday and Monday, with highs in the upper 80s. Taking a look at the extended forecast, 90 Tuesday, 91 Wednesday, and 94 on Thursday. That's a look at your latest forecast from the Weatherology Weather Center. I'm Staff Meteorologist Megan Mulford. Right now, 80.
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0: 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You've got to say it exactly like that, and then you're listening to KHAS. 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

Owner of A Lonely Heart by Yes. We're hopping off that lily pad and on to the next, which means it's our third psalm request of the hour. Genesis, Invisible Touch, was requested by Anonymous. They want to hear it right here on KHAS Radio. Let's get into it.

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Elton John giving us Rocket Man here on KHAS Radio. And I've got to say my goodbyes because we're already on to our last song request of the hour. Can you believe it? Time really does fly when you're having fun. With the 5 o'clock All Request Show Hour here on the Afternoon Sound Off Show, I'm your host, Bethany Brunson, signing off for the day. I hope you guys have a wonderful rest of your Friday and a great weekend. To end us off on the 5 o'clock All Request Show Hour, we've got Tears for Fears. Of course, everybody wants to rule the world on KHAS.

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8: 61 tonight, under mainly clear skies, east winds at around 5 miles an hour. Tomorrow, 86. Lows around 64. Tomorrow night, clear skies. Temps near average, Sunday and Monday, with highs in the upper 80s. Taking a look at the extended forecast, 90 Tuesday, 91 Wednesday, and 94 on Thursday. That's a look at your latest forecast from the Weatherology Weather Center. I'm Staff Meteorologist Megan Mulford. Right now, 80.

0: Coming to you live from Memorial Stadium, it's Sports Nightly. 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
1: Unger comes set. A breath. Here's the pitch. Swing and a miss. Struck him out to end the eighth, and the Tigers leave the go-ahead run in scoring position.
2: It's flown out, ribby double, and grounded out to third. Also reached on a fielder's choice. Next to him.
3: Oh, that's a deep drive. Left field, off into the Auburn Knight. It's gone. Three-run bomb from Chesky. It's now 9-5, and perhaps the dagger in the 10th.
4: Good evening. Welcome into a Friday Sports Nightly. I'm Josh Hilkeman. This whole week, we've been playing best of shows with Jessica and Kyle out on vacation. So far this week, we've had a couple football games and a couple basketball games. So we're going to shift to baseball. It was a fun 2026 season for Will Bolt's Huskers, and we're going to go all the way back to the first month of the season and the first game of a series they played on the road against the fifth-ranked Auburn Tigers on February 27th. Let's head to the booth at Plainsman Park in Auburn for the top of the first inning. Calling the action are Ben McLaughlin and Kyle Crooks.
1: Mac Moyer set to lead off for the Cornhuskers, the junior center fielder batting 438. Again, Javero January calling our balls and strikes here tonight. Glad you dialed us up here on the Huskers Radio Network for some college baseball. It's Nebraska and number 7, Auburn. The lefty Jake Marciano ready for his third start. As Kyle told you, 1-0 and nearly spotless ERA, 0.82. And the former Virginia Tech Hokies left-handed pitcher, 20 strikeouts, 0 walks. Left-on-left matchup for Moyer and Marciano, and we're ready to lock horns here on the Plains. Marciano will work from the windup and deals the first pitch of the ball game, and it's just misses outside for a ball, 1-0. To Moyer, fastball at 90 miles an hour from the southpaw. Third baseman Guevara at the cutout at third. The 1-0 pitch. Moyer swings and chops one foul that way over toward Lance Harvell. Hands on hips just beyond the third base coaching box. Coach Sirianni again keeping an eye on things at first. Moyer, Buck, Sanderson, the trio for the Huskers, do up here in the top of the first against the seventh-ranked Tigers. 1-1 on Moyer. The pitch is on its way. It's taken just a bit outside for ball two. There's the first slider from Marciano. Auburn 3-0 last weekend out in Arlington at Globe Life. And they took a ninth-inning rally to beat West Georgia here on Wednesday. The 2-1 pitch to Moyer. That's hit on the ground toward short, charging to his left. Farmer bobbles, picks it up, and Moyer's safe. So an E6 to start the game. Moyer reaches base yet again, this time on the E6. Not the easiest play in the world, but one Farber tells you he probably makes 9 out of 10 times.
5: That's the 6th fielding error for Auburn this year, and 3 of them have come from their shortstop, Farber. That's one you got to have, glove side.
1: Now that sets the table for Jet Buck, right-handed hitter. Marciano throws back to first to chase back Moyer, who's in standing. Mack on the year, 1 out of 1 in stolen bases. Buck, 414 with the average. He has hits in all 7 games as a Cornhusker. He went 4 for 12 last weekend. Marciano's first pitch, Jet takes upstairs for a ball at 90, 1-0. Buck, a righty against the lefty Marciano. You heard Bolt tell us in the pregame, however, Marciano has reverse splits. He's tougher on righties than he is lefties. Here's the pitch. Buck swings and misses. He's tardy on a heater. It's 1-1. Buck's average sitting at 414 entering this plate appearance. No score, just underway in the top of the first. Decent lead for Moyer over at first base. Marciano throws that way. Moyer in standing. Marciano transferred again over from Virginia Tech. From the stretch, he works all the way on the third base side of the rubber. So he's really going to try and work that inner half on right-handed hitters. Marciano holds at the belt. Looks over to first. Now the pitch. Buck again laid on a fastball. This one was elevated. And the count, 1-2 on the Huskers' second baseman. Plenty of people still finding their seats, and it's nearly a packed house here at Hitchcock Field at Plainsman Park. Here's the pitch. Buck laid off a fastball up that time. He'd thought about it and thought better of it. Count level, 2-2. This is an Auburn pitching staff that is going to fill up the strike zone. They do not issue very many free passes. Huskers are going to have to earn everything in the box this weekend. Marciano ready. Here it is. Another pitch that just missed upstairs. That was the changeup, and it's now full on Buck. Marciano comes set. Here's the payoff. Strike three call. Nailed the top of the zone with a fastball. You couldn't have placed the 3-2 in a better spot. And it was clear, the scouting report on Buck. Elevated pitches. And it's a strikeout looking, and there's one gone. That'll bring in Case Sanderson. Sandy coming in, hitting 360. He cooled off a bit in Texas, just a 2-for-11 weekend. But as we know, he was on fire down in the desert. Left-on-left matchup. Again, a move over to first. Marciano tests every bit of that 45-degree angle with his pickoff move. Moyer has been in standing all three times. Here's the pitch. Inside, nearly brushed the leg of Sandy. It's 1-0. Huskers interplay this weekend at 4-3, fresh off that thumping of nationally ranked Florida State on Sunday. Here's the 1-0 pitch. Off speed. Again, touches the top of the zone. That was more of a curveball to Sanderson. We've seen the slider, the change. He's operating with four pitches. The 1-1. Sprayed off to the left and out of play. A ball and 2. First ever meeting between Nebraska and Auburn here this weekend in college baseball. Moyer, a good lead from first. There's the pitch, up and out. Moyer bluffed a move. Don't know that he got a jump that he was looking for, so he held off, and it's now squared up at the count with Sanderson at 2-2. Rivera, the third baseman, playing off the line at third. The pitch, there goes Moyer. The pitch is cued off the end of the bat. It's spinning on the turf in foul territory. Rolls right over the cursive script, Auburn. Script out in front of the third base dugout. So Moyer will head back to first. Sanderson on a very hittable pitch, just able to get a piece of it on that third base side. Sandy with that open stance from the left side. Moyer again a healthy lead from first. Marciano set. Here's the pitch. Check swing fouled in the net off to the left. Another elevated fastball.
5: B-Mac, somebody better go check on those burgers out there in the left field corner. Those things are steaming.
1: They like it well done, I heard. Here's the pitch. Upstairs again. Another full count. So the Huskers have made Marciano work a little bit through the first three hitters. Yeah, I can tell you, those burgers ain't going to have nothing on the barbecue that Jared Meister and I put down at lunch today.
5: I saw it.
1: Instead of the 3-2, we're going to have a slow move to first. I don't think I need to eat again tonight.
5: We can dive it deep into what both of you ordered throughout the game.
1: Luscious southern barbecue this afternoon. 3-2 on Sanderson. Here's the pitch. Here's Moyer again. It's another call third strike, and Moyer is absolutely hosed by three steps at second base. Another elevated pitch. Marciano just hammering the top of the strike zone, and the Huskers having a hard time getting the bat off their shoulders. So no runs, no hits. There was an error, but the strike them out, throw them out, double play ends the Huskers in the top of the first. Horn winds and deals the first pitch, and that's sprayed to the right, headed out of play. 93 miles an hour on the first offering from Ty Horn. His first chore is a big one. Bristol Carter, a junior at 435. And a big right-handed stick for the Auburn Tigers. Heads his hands right above his head and takes this one a bit outside with a slider. 1-1. Bristol Carter was the most outstanding player in the Classic down in Arlington a week ago. Horns 1-1. Chopped on the ground right into the palm of one of the Auburn players in that third base dugout. And a curtain call for the crowd. I love the sarcasm. 46. Who is that guy? Saxon Roberts.
5: That's a baseball name right there.
1: Nicely done, dude. Here's the 1-2 from Horn. Fastball up. 93. Carter takes it. Horn operates from the windup. The 2-2. Again, sprayed off to the right. Not a play. Boy, he is up there hacking and nodding his head on Horn. Bristol Carter feels like he's got a beat on number two. We're going to be talking about left field a lot over the next three games with the way this ballpark plays. The 2-2. Just down. Not a bad spot at all from Horn there. It missed by an inch. And now it's full. Pretty good AB churned in here by the Tiger leadoff man. Horn's payoff. Strike three called. Beautiful slider picked off. Carter, who had flipped his bat. Now he's having a two-way conversation with Javero January, the home plate umpire. Trackman had that as a strike. Big pitch there from Horn to win that AB.
5: As the kids say, Trackman don't lie. It's the upper portion of the zone. That definitely is a strike. And if, you know, Mr. January is being graded right now, it's A+.
1: Now don't tell that to Bristol Carter. Now the left-handed hitting Chase Frelick. He's the catcher. Boy, what a stick here for Auburn. First pitch misses way upstairs. Ball one. Frelick at a flat 500 to start the year. 15 hits. That leads the club. He's got a double, a triple, and two bombs on the year. This pitch is a bender in there for a strike. 1-1. Ty mixing and matching very well early. Here's a pitch. Just fouled straight into the screen. Big cut there on the changeup. Buck, the second baseman. A few Shaquille O'Neal strides out into the right field grass. Carey almost behind the bag at short. Now he's going to cheat back to his normal position. Here's the 1-2. Burned a fastball right by him. Strike three. Horn with two strikeouts to start his night. Boy, that had some zip on it.
5: Yeah. Really lively fastball right now. The slider is working. So far, so good for Ty Horn. They're going to need his absolute best against this lineup.
1: Now Eric Guevara from Panama stands in. Another right-handed stick, way open stance. He swings at the first one and pops up mile high, headed toward the upper tank here at Hitchcock Field. Nothing in one. Horn ready for the 0-1. It's pitch. That's cued on the ground to short. Carey, a couple steps to his left, picks it up, throws out at first, and it's a 1-2-3 inning for Ty Horn. And the Tigers go down in order.
4: A scoreless first inning, and we're just getting started in Auburn, Alabama, between the Huskers and the Tigers. We'll step aside for a break and jump back into this one. Stick around for more Sports Nightly here on a Friday.
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4: Mainly clear skies tonight with a low of 61. East winds around 5 miles per hour. Mainly sunny skies tomorrow. High temperatures reach up to 86. Lows dip down to about 64. Tomorrow night, clear skies. Lots of sunshine Sunday with highs around 88. 89 Monday. Taking a look at the extended forecast, 90 Tuesday, 91 Wednesday, and 94 on Thursday. I'm meteorologist Laura Lockwood on KHAS Radio, 1230 AM and 104.1 FM.
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6: Welcome back, Sports Nightly, here on a Friday night. A best of show as we listen back to Nebraska baseball and their February 27th matchup with Auburn from this past season. We're replaying game one of the series, and we've made it through the first inning with neither team able to score. Due to time constraints, we're now going to move ahead in the action. The Tigers plated four runs off Ty Horn in the bottom of the third, and they hold a 4-0 advantage going to the top of the fourth. That's where we'll rejoin the broadcast. Here again are Ben McLaughlin and Kyle Crooks.
7: And the Tigers have a 4-0 lead. Four runs on four hits in the bottom of the third inning. Ty Horn ran into all sorts of trouble. And it started with 7, 8, and 9 in the lineup. Here's now Case Sanderson, lefty hitting first baseman against the lefty Jake Marciano. First pitch slung in. Fastball strike at 89. 0-1 downhill from the tall lefty. Out in front, curveball. Sanderson waves through it, strike two. Sanderson was the first end of a strike him out, throw him out, double play to end that first inning. Against the lefty, former Virginia Tech Hokie. Fans, that black glove in front of that stair to home plate, twirls and fires. Slings it outside, ball one. Chest high set, Sanderson is ready, and a 1-2. Checked his swing, fastball is just a little bit out. Peel down to third. Zach Neff, third base umpire, says that Sanderson did not go. Levels off the count at 2 balls, 2 strikes. Marciano's from Bayville, New Jersey. That's South Jersey to us Jerseyites. 2-2. That bounces in off the catcher. And Chase Frehlich to the backstop on a curveball. Count full. Payoff pitch coming. Swing and a crack line drive right into that shift. Knocked down by Farber in back of second. Can't pick it up. And Sanderson will reach at what should be an infield hit. So Sanderson has his 10th knock of the year again for the Huskers. They have a leadoff base runner on. They are now here in the top of the fourth inning. Have another opportunity. 4 of 4 with runners on to lead off an inning.

0: They've done it in different ways. Second consecutive leadoff single from this lineup. Down 4-0 now in the top of the fourth inning brings in Joshua Overby. Cleanup hitting third baseman. The lefty's first, blazes low south of the knees. Fastball in the high 80s. From the stretch and a throw over to first, back headlong is Sanderson. Auburn a 4-0 lead here in the top of the fourth inning. This is where you could just start to chip away. Plenty of time, plenty of baseball here on this Friday night. Outfield swung to the right for the right-handed hitter. Pitch. Checked his swing on a slider, takes low and in 2-0. I think what's remarkable about Marciano and this entire Auburn staff, Ben went through it, the walk-to-strikeout ratio. It's been one of the best in the country. Marciano was no walks to 20 strikeouts coming in. Here he deals a 2-0. Fastball swung through. Overbeek went to a bent back knee on that big, heavy hack, 2-1. He was aiming for that 30-foot high wall. At Fenway Park, their wall is about as high as 36 feet, 30 feet here at Plainsman Park. A 2-1 zips that outside corner for a strike, sticking to that fastball. To the switch hitting Overby. Marciano comes set, runner off first, 2-2. Swing and a ball shoved right side, and that will go foul. Sanderson leadoff hit. It's a good leadoff first. 2-2 is a sword. Swings through it on a breaking ball. It goes down on strikes. So there's one away now for Dylan Carey. Tried to challenge a hit by pitch in his at-bat. His first time up in the second. Ended up going down on strikes. Huskers trail 4-0, top four, runner at first. First offering dips down center for a strike. A curveball drops in for strike one in the mid-70s. Jake Marciano from the belt. One strike offering. Fastball is fisted foul behind home plate. Rolls up the screen and back down the screen. For strike two. Two strike pitch. Carey takes outside. 77 mile per hour breaker. And it's 1-2. Senior from Castle Rock, Colorado. Awaits on a 1-2. Swings and fouls this over our heads. And out of play. Much more vocal this year. That's the biggest thing that he wanted to do outside of continue to develop his game. Fourth year starter, 1-2. Swings, bounces one foul, top step of the third base side dugout where the Tigers are housed and the all navy blue uniforms. Pitch. Carey does not load up on a swing, takes high. Another fastball from the lefty. 2-2. That's low. Slider in the basement. Count now full. Full count pitch. Late swing and miss. Blew it right past him. Again, deceptive because of the amount that Marciano has in his arsenal. Carey was clearly looking for something different. It was 90 miles per hour right down center. And back-to-back strikeouts. That is number six for Jake Marciano. 4-0 Auburn leads. We play in the top of the fourth inning. Now two gone here for Cole Kitchens, who bounced into a fielder's choice his last time. Case Sanderson off first after a leadoff hit. First pitch. Swing and a high fly ball left field. Terrell goes back to the high wall, and that's off the 30-foot wall. Rounding third, coming in to score is Sanderson. An RBI double for Cole Kitchens, and the Huskers on the board here in the top of the fourth inning. Terrell was playing possum of sorts. He was going back nonchalantly in front of that 335 marker on that 30-foot high wall. And it went off about halfway up that tall wall, scoring easily with Sanderson from first. And the Huskers now trail 4-1. Here's now Will Jeske takes the first pitch high from Jake Marciano. Pitch. Outside. That gets away from the catcher, taking off his kitchen, showcasing those wheels down to third. It was a pitch that went in and out of the glove of Frelick, rolled away towards the Husker on deck circle first base side. Two balls, no strikes, two outs in the frame, Marciano deals. Well out in front. Boy, that was a nasty breaker. That was a Bugs Bunny-like off-speed.
1: Jeske's going to hear about that one later. Well out in front is putting it nicely. He almost fell down.
0: And that's why that 90-mile-per-hour fastball feels like 100 right now at times. 2-1. Jeske again out in front, nicks it into the glove. A big looping curve at 76. 2 balls, 2 strikes. Leadoff single from Sanderson. He comes around to score on the RBI double from Cole Kitchens. Makes it a 4-1 game in the top of the fourth. Deuces wild, a 2-2 and two gone. Check swing to Jeske go around. He did not. On a breaking ball again, so they go to it for a third consecutive time. 3 balls, 2 strikes, 2 outs. And the pitch. Crack foul on the ground, third base side, went back to it again. The breaker at 76.
1: And a good adjustment from Ski there. He's still out in front, but now you're at least putting Marciano maybe back on fastball here at 3-2. You got to be ready to heat. Don't get beat by the heater here.
0: Another payoff with two gone, runner at third. Here it is. Swing and a hot shot. Deep left field. Terrell goes back. Track. Wall. This one is off the wall. The deep triangle in left center field. Jeske's into second with a ribby double. And the Huskers right back in it. It's now 4-2 here in the top of the fourth inning. Boy, he hit it to the absolute worst spot to get it out of this ballpark.
1: I was just about to say he couldn't have pulled that, you know, 15 more feet. And that's clearing the porch and left. But yeah, he just didn't quite get enough of it, but a big swing there with two outs and another swing away from beauty here, making a one-run game.
0: How about this response inning now for the Huskers? Now a 4-2 game. Max Butenbach, the left-handed swinger, takes a strike off speed breaker. Jeske leads off second, 0-1. Butenbach, late swing and miss, foul tips into the glove, 0-2. So the lead cut in half. Auburn scored 4 in the bottom of the third, 2 in the top of the fourth. Back-to-back run-scoring doubles from Kitchens and Jeske. With 2 gone in the inning. 2-strike pitch. Slings it in. Rolls past Frelick. The backstop, Kareen, back to Frelick. Not in time on the throw to third. And Jeske's in headlong. If you're a runner, you have to be aware of that really quick kickback to the catcher. But Jeske was there in plenty of time on a head-first plunge. So deja vu again. 2 outs, runner at third. After a battery mishap, putting a runner 90 feet away. A 1-2 on its way. Butenbach takes strike 3 right down center. That breaking ball at 76. Marciano went to a lot in the frame. Perhaps the Huskers starting to get some momentum at the plate. Does that now transfer to Ty Horn, who jogs out of the dugout? On the flip side, he will return when you do. As we head to the bottom of the fourth inning,
2: Nebraska fights right back into it, cutting their deficit in half. We'll continue to listen back to this contest between the Huskers and the Auburn Tigers on the diamond when our Friday edition of Sports Nightly returns in a few moments.
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2: Josh Hill coming back with you here on a Friday night, a best of show as we listen to Nebraska baseball versus Auburn from February 27th of this past season. When we paused before the break, we were in the middle of the fourth inning with the Tigers leading 4-2. We're going to fast forward a few innings to the top of the eighth. The score is now 5-2 Auburn, so the Husker bats have some work to do. Back to the ballpark. Ben McLaughlin and Kyle Crooks are in the booth.
1: It's going to take a late inning rally for the Huskers tonight. They have trailed since that four-run third inning. They do have the top of the order, but Jet Johnston has been unhittable to this point in relief. His third inning of work is bounced to the right side, bobbled by the second baseman. Moyer's going to reach. That was a chopping, bounding ball between first and second. And it hit off the heel of the glove of McCrane, and Moyer has reached for the second time tonight. That probably go down as an E4, a second Auburn error. Runner at first, nobody out for the Huskers. Buck takes the first pitch, fastball again, top of the zone. I think Jet's going to see that until he proves to Auburn that he can hit it. He's choked up a little bit. Here's the pitch. Buck swings and fouls one off to the right night of play. Now he's down in the count, nothing and two. Johnston's 0-2. Jet couldn't hold a swing. He went around. No appeal necessary. Home plate umpire takes care of himself. Tough night for Buck. 0-4 with his third strikeout. Pick over to first. Close play. Moyer back. First time he's had to get the uniform dirty on a pickoff. Sanderson 1-for-3. Singled and scored one of the two Husker runs in the fourth. Sandwiched between two strikeouts. First pitch, way up with a fastball, 1-0. Johnston overthrew that one a bit. Jet came into this one throwing just 5 1/3 innings. He's gone 2 1/3 here tonight. A 1-0 pitch, again way up, 2-0. I mentioned the workload for Johnston, primarily because you wonder how much he has in the tank as a reliever. Auburn feels very good about their closer and Ryan Hetzler. Had 8 saves last year, off to a soaring start here this year. So they want to hand the ball to Hetzler in the next inning. The 2-0, Sanderson takes a pitch right over the heart of the plate here, 2-1. Johnston brings it in. Sanderson lines one into center field. That's going to drop for a hit. Bristol's Carter fields it. Down Boyer's going to try for third, and he is 8th. That was an aggressive base running effort from Moyer. Down 3 runs, the last thing you want to do is make it out on the base pads. But Mack able to beat it out, and the Huskers have him on the corners and only one out.
0: Yeah, I think everybody's heartbeat went up as soon as Mack Moyer kind of hit the gas around second base. Carter has a pretty solid arm out in center field, but that thing kind of rolled to third base, allowing Moyer to get there. And here we are, again, the resilience of this Husker team. It hasn't felt like a night where they're within striking distance, but one swing can tie this thing up.
1: Well, now Overbeek going to have to flip around and bat right-handed against the lefty Brewer. Brewer comes set, the first pitch to Overbeek. Hit him. Got him on the arm. Second time Overbeek has been plunked. And don't look now, but the go-ahead run and Dylan Carey striding to the plate. Bases loaded, one out. Overbeek the tying run at first. Brewer comes set, the pitch. He nearly fell down on a pitch down 1-0. And I have to imagine the bullpen phone in operation in that third base dugout. Bases full of Huskers here in the eighth. Brewer's 1-0. Carey swings and floats one foul first base side as it whistles by the legs of Mike Sirianni. Dylan was way out in front of that 93-mile-an-hour fastball. Cut it off the end of the bat. Moyer from third. Sanderson from second. Overbeek from first. Brewer delivers. Another one that's dribbled foul, this time third base side. Base runners off their bags. Brewer with a 1-2. Outside, nearly to the backstop, 2-2. Fastball up there at 93. 5-2 Auburn. Huskers threatening in the eighth. Ready for the 2-2. Here it is. Just missed inside, and I think the Huskers got a call there. Carey theatrically spun out of the way of it, and that pitch got a ton of the inside corner. And the count 3-2. Well, you better be swinging now if anything close for 15. 3 balls, 2 strikes. Here's the pitch of the game right here in the eighth inning. Brewer to the belt. Here's the 3-2. That swing and drill to left field, twisting away from Terrell. It bangs off the base of the wall. One run scores. Sanderson right behind Moyer. A 2-run double for Dylan Carey. And the Huskers are back within a run here in the eighth.
0: And now the tying run just 90 feet away. And could you imagine the go-ahead run in scoring position now in the eighth? Huskers never say die.
1: The first pitch to Kitchens. Cole swings a murderous hack, fouls it right into the netting. He just missed that center cut heater at 92. He's down 0-1.
0: Also, 51st career double for Dylan Carey, trying to knock down the door of that all-time record.
1: And inching closer to 200 career hits. Overbeek the tying run 90 feet away. Dylan Carey the go-ahead run out at second. Brewers 0-1 to Kitchens. Cole swings and sprays one down the right field line, tailing away from the right fielder, and it is a fair ball down into the corner. The Huskers are going to tie it up as Overbeek scores. Carey to third on the RBI double from Kitchens, his second of the night, and the Huskers have squared things up at 5 apiece here in Auburn, Alabama.
0: Yeah, just about in our blind spot, very deep right field corner. Thought maybe that could soar to get out of here, but how about some of the big swings for Cole Kitchens tonight? Couple of ribby doubles.
1: The Auburn Tiger defense has been drawn in on Will Jeske with the go-ahead run standing 90 feet away, represented by Dylan Carey. The first pitch from Jeske is an elevated heater way high, 1-0. And this thing has gotten up on Garrett Brewer in a hurry. Devin Nunez will be summoned to pinch run for Kitchens, who finishes his night with a couple of doubles and a couple of ribbies. 1-0 on Will Jeske. Huskers applying the full court pressure. Here's the pitch. Back to the backstop, but all the runners had to retreat. Again, we've outlined this for you. Brick backstop here at Plainsman Park, and not a lot of room between home plate and the backstop. But that just tells you the heart rate for Brewer is elevated. And I can't believe they're not going to talk to him.
0: Yeah, I mean, letting him throw another pitch.
1: Brewer comes set. Here's the 2-0. Will takes outside ball 3. And those pitches have not been close. Max Butenbach is a left-handed hitter, waits on deck, but Hetzler, the closer, is ready at a moment's notice. Brewer comes set. Here's the 3-0. Jeske taking all the way, takes strike 1 at 3-1. Green light special now for 1-3. Will tonight, 1-for-3. Doubled home run back in the fourth. 5-5 game here in Auburn. Brewer comes set, the 3-1 pitch. Jeske takes right down the heart of the plate, full count. And I think Will wants that one back. Dylan Carey and Devin Nunez get their leads. Here's the payoff pitch to Jeske. Will swings and dribbles one right out in front of home plate. Carey wipes out between third and home, and now he's caught in a rundown. Brewer applies the tag to Carey, out number two. Jeske takes second. A swinging bunt right in front of the plate. And Dylan Carey wiped out between home and third and cut down in the rundown. And it's going to take a hit from Duttenbeck. You got the left-on-left matchup. Brewer brings it home. Way high on the fastball, 1-0. 5-5. Huskers have played at 3 in the inning, but they love more. Brewer set the 1-0. Duttenbeck takes off the plate, 2-0. Jeter Worsley waiting on deck. The blue and the orange crowd letting the home plate umpire have it here this inning. The 2-0. Duttenbeck, good cut, fouls this one straight back. It's 2-1. Fastball right down the middle. Nunez at third. The go-ahead run, Jeske at second. Two balls and a strike on Duttenbeck. Here's the pitch. Max swings and jammed badly and fists one into the third base dugout. It's 2-2. That one chewed up Max. And this is a big pitch coming. Crowd getting into it. This is a regional type atmosphere here on the Plains. Max chokes up from the left side. Runners get their leads. Brewer ready. Here it is. Swing and a miss. Blew a fastball right by him over the heart of the plate. And the Huskers squander a golden opportunity to take the lead. But they get it tied. Three runs on three hits, an error. Two monstrous runners left on base.
2: A big inning for the Big Red as they tie it in the eighth. Brand new ball game in Auburn. We still have plenty to come on tonight's edition of Sports Nightly. We'll wrap up hour one of the show when we come right back.
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2: We've been replaying the baseball game between Nebraska and Auburn from February 27th of this past season. The Huskers have trailed throughout most of this one, but the Big Red just tied it at 5 in the top of the 8th. Jayshon Unger will be on the mound for NU here in the bottom of the 8th, trying to hold the score at 5-5. We'll send you back to Plainsman Park in Auburn now with Ben McLaughlin and Kyle Crooks on the call.
1: And Jayshon Unger hasn't exactly eased his way into his sophomore season. Huskers going to him in some tense situations the last couple of weeks. Same story here in the bottom of the eighth. Middle of the Auburn order and a 5-5 tie. Unger's first pitch. Fastball at 93. Misses north of the letters 1-0. Bingaman tonight is 0-3. Couple of strikeouts. Unger's 1-0. Just missed off the plate. 2-0. Jayshon goes from the windup. Here it is. That's strike 2-1. Fastball at 94 at the knees. Unger finally fully healthy. Of course, injured his last year of high school. Just the one appearance last year. The 2-1. Hammers the inside corner at 92. 2-2. Unger rocks and fires the 2-2 pitch. Cue shot back to Unger. On one hop, settles, throws out at first. Good job by Unger to compose himself after gathering that one hopper right into his glove. And a big first out for 37.
0: We know how hard those throws can be sometimes for pitchers, and you're right, just settle down, compose yourself. But, Ben, I think a game like this is an opportunity to try and cement some roles, right? Close game, tie game against a top 10 opponent. Who's got the guts for the back end of a game out of the bullpen?
1: Rembert stands in, takes a first pitch. Bender just off the plate, 1-0. Good pitch there from Unger. Rembert in his return, 0-3, lined out sharply to third. Couple of strikeouts to his credit as well. Big stick in the batter's box. Day late on that 94-mile-an-hour heater, 1-1. Ball and a strike on Rembert. Here's the pitch. Needles the inside corner, strike two. Boy, that is a heavy fastball. Jayshon standing tall out of the windup. A deep breath. Now the 1-2 pitch. Off the glove of Worthley. Ball's going to kick back into the field of play. It's 2-2. Sanderson will take care of that. Unger kicking the dirt off his cleats. It's not raining, but it might as well be. I mean, players are losing footing left and right. The skin of the infield looks very wet, as does the outfield. Unger's 2-2 pitch. Breaking ball to beauty. Oh, goodness. Full count. I don't know how Rembert laid off of that. That was a beautiful pitch from Unger, but it's a full count. Jayshon's got to come over with a strike, the 3-2. Breaking ball, just low, full ball four. That one caught a ton of the zone, according to TrackMan. Two really good pitches consecutively for Unger, and he's not rewarded. It's a walk.
0: You can't ask for a better two-strike pitch. I mean, looking at it, hit the bottom portion of the zone. He put it where he should have gotten a K. Now we'll have a pinch runner come in here for Auburn. It's going to be Ty Thompson, number 44, is now going to run it first.
1: Mason McCrane has hit the ball hard tonight. He's 1 out of 3. Pitch, breaking ball, just missed in. The Huskers in that first base dugout starting to get a little frustrated. Feeling like the strike zone's tightening as this game is going on. Both dugouts, I think, would agree. Jeter Worthley out from behind home plate to go settle down Jayshon Unger. Unger's 1-0 pitch. That is crushed to center field. Hayden Moyer backing up to his right, makes the catch up against the wall. What a catch by Mac Moyer on the warning track just in front of the pitch clock to the left of the batter's eye for a big out number two. Oh my, 110 off the bat for McCrane. As I said, just 1 out of 3, but he has been living on the barrel.
0: That wasn't a lightning strike off the bat. Just the overall sound of how that thing came off the bat. You mentioned the exit velo, but still had some room in front of the wall.
1: And now Brandon McCrane also living on the barrel. He's McCrane's been a pest in the batter's box tonight. Two outs, though, in the inning. We'll see if Auburn wants to get aggressive with their fastest runner at first base. First pitch home. McCrane takes an elevated fastball. High, 1-0. Thompson has not stolen a base yet this year, but he is a big candidate to steal. Overbeek protecting the line at third. Unger's pitch off the glove of Worthley. That's going to get the go-ahead run into scoring position. Now a blooper would give Auburn the lead.
0: Showing the distribution, balls to strikes, 9 balls to 6 strikes in the first 15 pitches here for Unger. Again,
1: I would put two of those in the strike
0: exactly.
1: Column.
0: One of them should have resulted in a strikeout.
1: Well, the Huskers really fighting offensively to get this thing tied, but you feel like there was more left on the plate in the top half of the eighth. Jayshon Unger having to fight through a little adversity. One out to get, but one mistake's going to put Auburn in front. And a little extra conversation with Rob Childress and Pavaro January, the home plate umpire, as Nebraska's pitching coach exits the mound. Probably some questions on the strike zone. Brandon McCrane has reached all three times and scored 2 runs. He's ahead in the count, 2-0 on Unger. Here's the pitch. Breaking ball down to the dirt. 3-0. And maybe that message is be careful of McCrane. You got the 9-hole batter and Farber on deck, and the Huskers are just going to put him on. So the second walk of the inning will put 2 Tigers on for the 9-hole batter, Ryan Farber. 0-for-2. Does have a sac fly RBI, but that's indifferent as he's being called back for a pinch hitter. Lucas Steele has grabbed a stick, and he's going to bat in the stead of the Auburn shortstop, Ryan Farber, who was just a 154 hitter, and Steele now coming to the plate.
0: And he's a stud. Has just struggled a bit offensively to start this season. He's a guy who they expect to be an all-SEC caliber bat, team captain, and now stands in at a huge spot.
1: Steele, as you mentioned, partner, just 2 out of 16 for the year, but with a guy like this, usually moments like this is where they thrive. He is a big left-handed stick with an open stance. Unger's first pitch, breaking ball down at his back foot, 1-0. Now the crowd's starting to come to life. 5-5 our score. We're in the eighth inning. First and second, 2 outs. Unger fighting through it here in the eighth. Here's the pitch. Strike one. Fastball at 92. Steal from nearby Hoover, Alabama. High school power. Wide open stance from the left side. Unger comes set. Couple of looks to second. Here's the pitch. Strike two. Inside corner. Needled it there. That's a beautiful spot. Now Unger's ahead. Outfield playing deep. Anything down in front of them would score a run. Unger comes set. A breath. Here's the pitch. Swing and a miss. Struck him out to end the eighth, and the Tigers leave the go-ahead run in scoring position. Once again, Jayshon Unger up to the challenge as a Cornhusker.
2: We're still knotted up at 5 apiece at the end of the eighth. We're going to pause right there as we come to the end of hour one. Still plenty to come in this matchup between Nebraska and Auburn from back in February of this past season. You won't want to miss any of hour two, so stay right there.
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22: Mainly clear skies tonight with a low of 61. East winds around 5 miles per hour. Mainly sunny skies tomorrow. High temperatures reach up to 86. Lows dip down to about 64. Tomorrow night, clear skies. Lots of sunshine Sunday with highs around 88. 89 Monday. Taking a look at the extended forecast, 90 Tuesday, 91 Wednesday, and 94 on Thursday. I'm meteorologist Laura Lockwood on KHAS Radio, 1230 AM and 104.1 FM.

0: ABC News, I'm Wayne Cabot. We're awaiting White House confirmation on word from a senior U.S. official that Iran wants to return to the bargaining table tomorrow to negotiate terms to end the war. Graham Plattner has withdrawn his name from the main Senate race, Democrats planning a convention to find a replacement. President Trump has fired the three remaining members of the federal commission that supports local elections. Arizona Secretary of State Adrian Fontes.
1: It's irresponsible and dangerous because the Elections Assistance Commission represents bipartisan, integrity-filled elections. And getting rid of the commissioners really gets rid of that stability.
0: Border czar Tom Homan says he's not going to comment on the fatal ICE-involved shooting in Houston. DHS claims a man tried to run down agents but has no video. So Houston police are doing their own investigation. Belgium, which beat the U.S. in the World Cup, is now also out. Spain beat them 2-1 in the quarterfinals. This is ABC News. About Russia's war on Ukraine, Senator Lindsey Graham is in Kyiv with support, he says, from President Trump on a bipartisan bill to punish Russia with sanctions.
2: I've never been more optimistic than I am today that we have the formula to end this war. Help Ukraine be more lethal. Let those supporting Russia to know it's going to be a price to be paid if you keep doing it.
0: More than 90 water rescues in throughout the rainwater, 6 to 12 inches that fell all throughout Lesterville, Missouri. Governor Mike Kehoe declaring a state of emergency. A man was rescued after his car left Kelly Drive, Philadelphia on Boathouse Row and plunged into the Schuylkill River. A member of the U.S. national rowing team, Libby Peters, happened to be nearby filming a documentary, ran to the dock, jumped in the water, swam to the car, but found the doors were locked. She and others pulled the driver through a window. No word on his condition. I'm Wayne Cabot, ABC News.
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